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0: Good morning, South Africa. Rise, shine, stretch, and open your eyes. And if you're still negotiating with your alarm clock, don't worry. We've got you. Yes, it's a Sunday sizzle on Lotus FM, your favorite breakfast party from 6 to 9 a.m. And we're serving up all the good vibes, great conversation, and the hottest soundtrack to kickstart your Sunday. Yes, I am Kubesh Naidu.
1: And I'm Keshav Das. And together we are your Sunday Hype Squad, bringing the energy while the coffee does the rest. And we're here to add that little extra spice to your Sunday, like that masala omelette that you're thinking of frying up this morning. Coming up, we've got a word or two that'll get your brain firing, a brain teaser that'll have your whole family shouting answers at the radio, and ear focus. Some wisdom from Bindi Knows Best also coming through. Flavor pack chats in the Spice Blend. Ultimate Music Rush, a hit after hit.
0: After hit.
1: Yeah.
0: 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We almost didn't make it today.
1: We almost did not.
0: Either the roads are closed all around.
1: And we said a big prayer.
0: Yeah. I had Anuman Chalisa on. Right. It helped. So anyway, turn it up and keep it locked onto Lotus FM, and let's make your Sunday absolutely sizzle.
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1: Well, you're hanging out with Kubeshan and Kesha on Sunday Sizzle, where your Sunday morning sounds good because sleep can wait, and the playlist is doing what your alarm clock couldn't, waking you up.
2: Mm-hmm.
1: Yeah. Yes. So, who comes up with the world days? I don't know, but today is loaded, the 12th of July. Let's find out what we're celebrating today.
2: Yes, our special days. First, it's New Conversations Day. So, if you've been giving someone the silent treatment, today is your sign to break the ice. Unless it's a family WhatsApp group, you know, some conversations are better left unread.
1: I know that too well.
2: You okay with the new conversations?
1: I can. I'm starting a conversation with you. I will. I promise to.
2: Mm-mm. Even with family, I go in there. I'd rather sit quietly.
1: Yes. I think that's what we all do sometimes.
2: I'm like a typical Indian uncle, sit in the corner quietly.
1: Quietly, I just like watch everyone. It's also paper bag day, which is great because every Indian home has that cupboard. You know the one where you open the door, 20 plastic packets fall out, they attack you, like attack of the samosa, because we all know we fold them into samosas.
2: I've got mine behind the kitchen door.
1: Right.
2: And today is National Simplicity Day. Oh, wow. Okay. Apparently, we're meant to keep life simple. Tell that to that auntie who says she's just making something small for Sunday lunch and somehow there's 7 curries, biryani, salad, pickle, 3 desserts on the table. And you can't even get off the table after eating all that. Yeah. But we're not complaining. Right?
1: Never. It's a good day.
2: Yeah, we're 100 kilos each. So.
1: It's also Malala Day, celebrating the power of education, using your voice to make a difference.
2: Mm-hmm.
1: So whether you're learning something new or teaching someone something else, every little bit counts. And let us know which day you're celebrating.
2: Yes, we've got plenty more of your favorite tunes still to come. But right now, we're turning it up with more music on the Sunday Sizzle. Only on Lotus FM.
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0: Welcome to the Mars Singer South Africa.
1: The Mars Singer South Africa is back. And Mzansi, the mystery has found a new home on SABC 2. Join me, Mpo Pops, and our celebrity detectives as we all try guess who is behind the mask.
2: There's something about the energy, I get.
1: 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Hey, banna, nice try. The new season of the Mars Singer South Africa premieres Saturday, 4th of July at 7 p.m. on SABC 2.

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2: Now, this is where things get interesting. We've taken a perfectly good word. We've thrown the letters into a blender.
4: Ooh, that sounds painful.
2: Yes, it does. And we mix them around like a Sunday morning smoothie. Mm-hmm. And now it's your job to figure out what that word is. Today's scramble letters are, going to listen carefully to this, B-E-R-A-T-H-E-T-A. That's B-E-R-A-T-H-E-T-A. That's right, Bera Theta. It reminded me of trigonometry here. Staring at you in the face, but don't panic. Don't call your neighbor. Don't call a friend. We have confidence in you.
4: Yes, unscramble those letters. 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That's 071-613-7803. And the very first person to message us with the correct answer becomes our world champion of the day with your bragging rights secured. 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
2: 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Let the word battle begin.

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2: Yeah, the messages are in. The WhatsApp line has been buzzing. Yep. And the word detectives have done their job. It's time to reveal the answer for a word or two. We gave you the letters B-E-R-A-T-H-E-T-A. And the correct answer is...
1: heartbeat. There we go. Whew. That got me scared. And congratulations go out to our champion. It was almost immediate. Yeah. And that's Rani from Stanger Manor.
3: Yay!
1: She was the first person to crack the code, send us the correct answer, and you are officially our world champion of the day. I mean, wear that title proudly. Professional Word Unscrambler, PWU.
2: To those of you who have played, thank you for joining in. Keep those brains warmed up because we have another challenge that could pop up at any time. And we've got lots more coming your way on the Sunday Sizzle. Mm-hmm. But right now, it's keeping those Sunday vibes alive and jumping into more music. It's Yene Irukuthudi.

0: The Sunday Sizzle, 6 to 9 a.m.
1: Yes, it's just gone 6:30, and it's time now for your sports update. And of course, on everybody's mind is the Football World Cup, FIFA Football World Cup, and England produced a dramatic comeback in their World Cup quarterfinal against Norway. After falling 1-0 behind, Jude Bellingham scored the equaliser before halftime as the match ended 1-1 after 90 minutes, sending the tie into extra time, and Jude Bellingham scored again. So that's 2-1 to England. Argentina was also taking on Switzerland, but they did that early this morning at 3 o'clock, and Argentina thrashed, well, World Cup scores, 3-1. So Argentina face England in the next round, so that should be very interesting. I don't know who you support there, but let me the better team win. Mm-hmm. On to cricket now. England defeated India by 56 runs in the fifth T20 International. I think England is cruising with this. It's unreal how India is struggling. I don't know whether they're not used to the wickets.
2: But so isn't it just mind-boggling that this is... I think there were four test matches, right?
1: Yeah.
2: And they lost all?
1: Yep. And I think the last one, India made 74.
2: Don't know what's going on there.
1: You see, India mostly play their T20 matches in India. And then suddenly when they go on a tour, the wickets are different. So Josh Butler starred with the bat, smashing a sensational 131 of just 64 deliveries as England posted a record-breaking 257 for three. Now let's talk rugby. The Springboks ran in six tries to beat Scotland 42-28 in Pretoria, while England found their form again and were devastating, scoring 11 tries in a dominant 73-8 victory over Fiji. And we end up with motorsport news in MotoGP. Marc Marquez cruised to victory in the German Grand Prix sprint race at Sachsenring after leading from start to finish. His brother Alex Marquez finished second, with Fabio Di Giantonio, thank you, Kesha, completing an all-Ducati podium. And NASCAR. NASCAR heads into another action-packed race day with the latest Cup Series action taking place later today. That's all for sport this morning. Now it's time for the weatherman. Here's Keshav.
2: Okay, so we're starting off with Durban, low of 14, high of 19. A variable cloudiness with a few showers. Keep that umbrella close there, but don't cancel your plans. Peter Mansberg, 8:16 for you. Couple of afternoon showers, so enjoy the dry spell while it lasts. Ladysmith, 8:16, a cloudy start, but the sun makes a comeback. Character development there. We love to see an upgrade. Imbombela, 11:22, it's mostly sunny and easily winning today's weather contest. East London, it's a low of 10, high of 18, early showers and then brighter skies. Kabeja, 10:18, same story as East London, wet first and then much better vibes later. Cape Town, you're starting off with 6 and it's a maximum of 19. Hazy sunshine with a crisp start. Layers are your bestie today. And Pretoria, low of 5, high of 22. Freezing morning, but the afternoon understood the assignment. Johannesburg, we're moving to you. 4:20 is what it is. And Winter really said, stay humble. At Richards Bay, a low of 13, high of 19. Sunshine, rain, drizzle. It's giving commitment issues. Can't decide which one. And Newcastle, low of 6, high of 18. Clear. Clouds clear later on. So hang in there. The sun's running a little bit late. No matter where the weather's doing, what the weather's doing, we have the perfect soundtrack to brighten your Sunday. So we're going to bring you Tere Pyar Mein.
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0: Sizzling hot hits.
3: Yeah, you're spending your Sunday with Kubesh and Naidu and Keshav Das, where the conversations and opinions are spicy and everyone's got something to say.
4: Which means...
5: it's time to spice up your day. Welcome to the Spice Blend.
4: Now, Bollywood superstar Aamir Khan has everyone talking after marrying his longtime partner, Gauri Spratt, in a private ceremony. And that happened on the 5th of July. And their love story is one straight out of a movie. They met first around 25 years ago. And then they went their separate ways. They reconnected years later. And mm-hmm. the rest, as they say, is history.
3: But here's what's really got people talking. Despite two previous marriages, Aamir has remained on good terms with both of his ex-wives, Reena Dutta and Kiran Rao. Now, that sparked a question. It sparked a question on our minds and we want to know where you stand.
4: Yeah, so here's a Spice Man question this morning. After a divorce, should your family have to cut ties with your ex? Now, we know that you've got opinions and we want to hear them. Send us a voice note or a WhatsApp message and let us know what you think. I think my personal view,
3: okay.
4: once the relationship ends, family loyalty should stay with you. And they don't need to talk to those people.
3: Yeah, I think family relationships belong to the people in them, not just the couple who are divorced, right? So,
4: yeah.
3: It's a tough one.
4: We may swap sides because we're going to have a discussion off air and we're going to find out exactly how we feel about it. But we want to know from you, should families stay friends with an ex after a divorce? Or is it time to close that chapter completely? Let us know on 071-613-7803.
3: 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Ve Raja Ve coming up.

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1: A very lovely topic, guys. But in my opinion, if the couple has made a decision to get divorced, the family never supported it. It was an individual decision. So why must you break ties with the family? Thank you, Nelisha.
2: Morning, Sunday Sizzlers. Kesha Van Kubi. Trust you're well. Loving your shows. Loving the music. My spicy blend is, my opinion, is let low, no love be lost. And it's not the family that created the problem. It's just one person. And that culprit, you can keep him at bay or resolve the situation however you want it to be. And also, just go on with life. Let him face the consequences with the others because he created it. God bless Ranjini Reddy.
3: Well, greetings, Sunday Sizzlers, sizzling as always. Oh, yo, I'm divorced 28 years. Oh, yo, we still talk to my ex-husband, my family, everybody together. Yeah, but no flames, just ash there. If you know, you know. But, oh, yo, what must keep a bad friendship for? No, long time finished, gone. Yeah, that's a new trend now.
4: Lots of varying views coming through this morning.
5: Yeah, we're just basically talking about whether you stay friends with your ex after a divorce. It's a difficult situation. If it's something with that he or she's done something extremely wrong or bad to you, then you don't want to be friends.
4: Right. That's a good point.
5: Yeah.
4: Yeah,
5: but I, you know what? You spent all your life, well, quite a few number of years with the person. I think be civil. Hello, how are you? How's things going? Holding and hugging and.
4: I don't know, but I think also the complication comes in if you have kids with your ex, right? Yeah. Because then maybe you would have to keep it civil and you'd have to chat. Well, we had Niri Naidu that came through and she said if it were me, I would stay friends with both sides of the family. Here's another one.
5: Yeah. So yes, this is from Radhika Stulal. I think family should stay friends with your ex. What if they are related to your ex? Because sometimes cousins do get married. Radhika, you adding another
4: that is a whole new dimension. What's the rule? You're allowed to marry
5: I don't know.
4: Okay.
5: I don't know.
4: We won't get into it. We're not experts.
5: Fathers.
4: Yeah. Yeah. Like your mama's something.
5: Yeah.
4: Okay, you can let us know on the WhatsApp line. Here's Betty that says, morning guys, my husband was married before. His wife and I get on so well. I love his two sons as if they are my own. When I meet his ex-family, we speak to them. Life is too short to cut ties with anyone. Go. Take care and have a blessed day further. Thank you, Betty, for sharing that. That's a nice one.
5: A tangent of that, since we were talking maths before.
4: Yes.
5: The tangent of that is that sometimes your husband marries someone who's very similar to you.
4: Right.
5: Yeah? Oh. So you kind of get on.
4: Because, he has a type.
5: Yeah.
4: There's the next one that came through.
5: Yes, Rani from Stangham. Man, it's very healthy to cut off ties completely after the divorce. Not to complicate present-day matters, however. The situation is tricky when there's a child involved. That's what you've said, Kesha.
4: Yeah.
5: I'm saying if you can cut.
4: Right. Now, the story came from Amir Khan and his recent wedding where everyone saw both his exes getting on very well with him and the family. And so we asked you, after a divorce, should your family have to cut ties with your ex? You can let us know if you have some view. 0716137803. In the meanwhile, it's time for Shashika Murat.
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0: Well, greetings, Sunday sis.
1: Hello, my darling. This is a little advice for the ladies only. You know, we ladies, we can have all the problems with the men, but we don't worry, because they say, don't chase, simply replace. Nelisha.
2: Good morning, Kobe and Kesha. Okay, my opinion would be the couple is divorcing, not the families. So if the family still want to be in relationship with everyone on good terms, it's all good and well. Let it be. So let whoever is divorcing, let them go their own way and do whatever. So yeah, that's my take on it. Thank you. Have a lovely morning. Love you in Joburg.
3: The past is the past, and you know, just move on and be civil. I think gone are the days when people had this thing that, you know, when the couple is no longer together, the family mustn't, you know, be together also. I don't think that's a mature way. It's an old-fashioned way. And yeah, a relationship should be treasured no matter what. Life is too short. Lots of love, Rosh.
4: Spicy takes coming through this morning.
5: Yes, and here's Usha says, I believe in one policy, live and let live policy. Thanks.
4: Here's MH that says, once a divorce is issued, it's not between couples. It only affects, it doesn't affect only the couple. It affects the families as well. Hence, divorce is taboo. I will not communicate with an ex, and don't ask me why.
5: MH, we won't.
4: Yeah.
5: All right, some interesting points coming through there. Some are for talking to your ex, some are against it.
4: Yeah, so that was your Spice Blend for this morning. We bring you a spicy question every week here on the Spice Blend. You got to tune in for it, first hour of the Sunday Sizzle. And it is just going 7 a.m. right now, and it is time for your news with Salma Patel.
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7: 7 o'clock, Lotus FM News. Good morning. President Cyril Ramaphosa has expressed his condolences to the family and friends of two South African sportsmen, Bafana Bafana and Mamelodi Sundowns midfielder Jaden Adams, and former South African rugby under-18 prop Luqobo Makwedini, after their deaths. The players passed away at the age of 25 and 20, respectively. Makwedini reportedly suffered cardiac arrest during a training session with the French Pro D2 club at the Stade de la Gaillon in France on Friday. Presidential spokesperson Vincent Magwenya.
8: In the president's thoughts are with Jaden's teammates in Bafana Bafana and Mamelodi Sundowns, as well as Luqobo Makwedini's former South African under-18 teammates and his club colleagues in France. South Africa is grateful for the joy and victories Jaden and Luqobo have given us and their teams as they lived their dreams and held South Africa's name high on the scoreboards of global sports.
7: Umgeni local municipality mayor Chris Pappas, who's been named mayoral candidate for the Democratic Alliance in the municipality for a second time, says his administration has delivered an honest, transparent and responsible government. Pappas has led the municipality based in Howick in the KwaZulu-Natal Midlands since 2021, when the DA clinched its first ever municipality in the province. He's been credited with eradicating municipal debt. Pappas says his administration proved their detractors wrong.
9: They said a young mayor and a young deputy mayor will certainly fail. They said our council would collapse, and they said our institution was too broken to fix. Some people doubted us. While others complained, we governed. While others made excuses, we delivered. When we asked for your support in 2021, we made you a promise. We said we would not just simply speak about change, but we would show you change. Everything we did was measured under our priorities. We promised transparent and responsive government. We paid off an 11 million rand loan. We made EPWP fair and transparent.
7: Newly unveiled Ekurhuleni mayoral candidate for Build One South Africa, Nongelo Chiume, has committed to turn the city around should his party win in the upcoming local government elections. Chiume committed to prioritize service delivery while ensuring that Ekurhuleni becomes the country's premier manufacturing and industrial hub. He also wants to fix the breakdown of public trust caused by crime and allegations of corruption. Chiume has served on the Ekurhuleni Creative Council, the Gauteng Arts Council, and the Major Events Panel. He is the son of the late acclaimed actress Connie Chiume.
10: So we are builders, and us being builders means that we need to be on the ground and about to work on starting. So our approach is really not to really dwell on much politics, but on getting things done, because it is the very same politics that has brought us and left us to the situation that we are in the city.
7: In other news, the Department of Home Affairs says the number of undocumented migrants arriving at the Musina Temporary Repatriation Center has started to decline, although people still continue to arrive. Acting Chief Director Albert Matsaung says between 2,000 and 3,000 people arrived over the past 2 days. The department urged foreign nationals to ensure that they have valid documentation while in South Africa. He says more than 50,000 undocumented migrants have now been repatriated.
11: The number has gone down a little bit, but we continue to see people coming in. But the team that we have got on the ground are managing to make sure that all the people that are currently in the rooms are processed. I think one of the issues that we have to make sure that we educate the both who are illegal and those who are legal in the Republic. If we can have people close to 50,000 that are undocumented and that are illegal, you can understand the extent at which we've got people that do not really have respect for our immigration law.
7: And finally, ANC Secretary General Fikile Mbalula has warned that the party is facing an existential crisis and called for a decisive win in the local government elections on November the 4th. He was speaking at the funeral service of ANC member of the KwaZulu-Natal legislature, Ntutuko Mahlaba, in Nkande village in Ngutu. Mahlaba died after being hit by a car while jogging in Newcastle a week ago. Mbalula urged party supporters to honor Mahlaba by committing to organizational renewal through action.
12: He worked tirelessly across party lines in the legislature, for he understood that the true enemy is not the opposition, but those who steal from the poor. We must recognize that this moment is an existential crisis for the ANC. To honor Comrade Junda, we must demonstrate that our commitment to organizational renewal is genuine, not merely lip service, but a steadfast promise that will transform our electoral prospects.
7: Well, that's a wrap of the news at 7. A reminder of our top story this hour. President Cyril Ramaphosa has expressed his condolences to the family and friends of two South African sportsmen, Bafana Bafana and Mamelodi Sundowns midfielder Jaden Adams and former South African rugby under-18 prop Luqobo Makwedini. For Lotus FM News, I'm Salma Patel, back with more news at 8 o'clock.
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1: Well, we're adding those spice to your life on the Sunday Sizzle. 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
2: 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Brain Teaser is here.
3: Yes, it's Brain Teaser. And today's challenge is very simple. It's simple, but we're basically looking at your creativity. So we want you to name something that you would find. Three things. Four. Okay. Name four things. Name some things.
1: Yes.
3: Name four things that you would find at an Indian wedding. Okay, name four things that you would find at an Indian wedding. Now, before you shout out food, yes, we know the buffet table is usually the first thing everyone finds, but we're looking for your best answers. So get your fingers moving, send your answers to the Lotus FM WhatsApp line on 071-613-7803. We have first, second, and third places up for grabs, so fastest fingers first. Let's see how creative you can get. That's what we're looking for. We're looking for creativity. And remember, there are no prizes for arriving late, just like you would at an Indian wedding. The best seats and the best answers go quickly.
1: So stay with us on the Sunday Sizzle. We're keeping it going with more music. Moja Moja on the way.
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5: Yes, the Sunday vibes are officially switched on here in the Sunday Sizzle, and we've got the soundtrack to your morning. That was Moja Moja.
6: All right, the answers are in, and the WhatsApp line has been buzzing, and it looks like you know your way around an Indian wedding.
5: We had tons of fun. I think everyone sent in really great stuff. It's time to reveal the winners, though. So we looked at those who came in early because all of you were so good for today's Sunday Sizzle. Who's this now?
6: Jane.
5: All right, we're going from third place?
6: Yes.
5: All right, so in third place, it was Jane. What did she say?
6: She said flowers, biryani, photographer, and cake.
5: There we go. Well done. All right, second place goes to Ravesh. And Ravesh said, what's this? Betel nut, soji, flowers, and biryani.
6: Yeah, we love a biryani at the wedding.
5: Mutton biryani would be nice.
6: Yeah. Those are the Tamil wedding.
5: No. Oh. Only the night before you can.
6: Okay.
5: And then we've got our champion, Kajal, who said,
6: betel nut, flowers, sweets, and tissue paper. And tissue paper killed me because, you know, all those aunties in their little purse, they'll carry the tissue in case they cry, you know, at the wedding.
5: And then bits of tissue all over the face.
6: But well done to you, Kajal.
5: Well done, Kajal. But we're not going to stop there, are we?
6: No. Because it was getting very interesting on the WhatsApp line. We have some honorable mentions.
5: Yes, the honorable mention is from Ravesh again. And he said the four things you find at a wedding. The boot jaw where the uncles are tuning about Liverpool. All showing off their cars. And aunties comparing outfits.
6: I love it. But the best answer... Kuvi came from Harris Naidu.
5: Yes.
6: And he said?
5: The four things that you find in an Indian wedding.
6: Yeah.
5: Drama, drama, drama, drama.
7: Yay!
6: I love it. I love it. Well done to you for getting your honorable mention there this morning. You got to stay with us on the Sunday Sizzle. We're bringing more stuff coming your way. We have an interview coming up, and you're going to want to stay tuned for that one. In the meanwhile, we bring a little bit of a Shadi song coming your way. It's Meri Yaar Ki Shadi.

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1: Yes, have you just heard? We're still tuned into the Sunday Sizzle on Lotus FM. And today we're shining a light on a topic that touches many lives. What it truly means to live with a mental illness. It's about more than just diagnosis. It's about daily resilience, coping mechanisms, and the tools that can help individuals better manage their mental health.
2: And here to tell us more is Lavina Ishwar. She's a registered wellness and mental healing counselor. Mm-hmm. She's passionate about helping people and educating others about mental health and wellness. 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
3: Good morning. Great to be on the show. Hope everybody is well.
2: We are fantastic. Thank you for joining us. Let's begin with what does it truly mean to live with a mental illness on a daily basis? English this morning.
3: That's okay. So just to get into it very quickly, living with a mental illness, it can often mean you're almost carrying an invisible weight every single day of your life that can impact your quality of life, your energy levels, concentration, relationships at work, family. It's not only about the symptoms themselves, but also about constant effort to manage them. It's also dealing with the stigma and managing everyday fear of being judged by family and your peers. So it's something that's quite deep-seated.
1: Oh, yeah. Morning, Lavina. It's Kubeshan here. So I apart from the stigma and stuff, there's lots of common misconceptions about mental health. And what are some of those when you're living with mental illness?
3: Mm-hmm. I think considering South African culture and also historical taboo, it's very important to recognize that sometimes there's profiling that happens. Oh, it's just in your head. You know, mental health conditions are real medical issues, not only a matter of willpower or just willing yourself to feel better or willing it to not exist. People with mental illness can't live their full lives. That's another misconception about mental health. But many individuals thrive in various careers, relationships, and communities while managing their condition actively. And I think the last one is recovery means being cured. So recovery often means learning to live well with ongoing challenges and not eliminating them entirely.
2: Right. So it can always be there, can come back, but we've got to learn how to deal with it, right?
3: Definitely.
2: What are some practical tools or strategies that individuals can use to better manage their mental health daily?
3: So I emphasize this with most of my clients and a lot of my family and friends as well. So your lifestyle, your routine, it's very, very important to help manage any mental health issues you may be having. So consistent sleep, focusing on your nutrition, physical activity also helps stabilize your mood and helps you feel better overall. I think that another good tool is mindfulness and grounding techniques. You know, being self-aware, practicing deep breathing, or even journaling. Simple things like journaling or writing points throughout the day can help reduce stress. And I think lastly, connection. It's so important to talk to people, to talk about how you feel. You know, even if it's just going out for coffee with a close friend you haven't seen in a long time, it helps combat isolation and supports mental health.
1: Yeah, it sounds very interesting. I'm just something that's ringing in my head now in terms of, it's a two-part question, right? On the one hand, you've got family members and you've got the individual. How does an individual know that they have a mental issue or they're struggling with something? And what advice would you give families to help these people and understand what they're going through?
3: So identifying when you have a mental issue, sometimes we can put it off because of daily life and having tasks to be done. But generally, it's followed by periods of isolation, feeling down, feeling anxious for an extended amount of time. Obviously, I don't advise anybody to self-diagnose or to, you know. So if you know, one is feeling this way, you should reach out to a practitioner or speak to somebody or seek help. But in terms of advice to family and friends that can help support you, I think the fundamental is listening without judgment. Sometimes being heard is more powerful than offering solutions. And also educating yourself, understanding the condition or understanding what your family member may be feeling or experiencing can help not only them, but also you, in reducing frustration, anxiety or guilt. And I think lastly, encouraging the member, not pressuring them, supporting their healthy routines and treatment, and just being a pillar for them.
2: Mm-hmm. On the topic of encouraging, what message of hope or encouragement would you like to share with those listening in right now who may be living with a mental illness?
3: Primarily, you're not alone. You're not alone. Living with a mental illness does not mean that you have to live in isolation, that you have to live without joy or purpose or success. Recovery is possible, and progress and even small steps matters. I'm just going to reiterate that you are not alone, and reaching out for help, it's something that you will find you're supported in, not only by family members, but there are people in your community that are willing to help you.
1: Wow, thank you so much for joining us here on Lotus FM. But before you go, is there any way that people, if you want to give us any information, to contact you either on social media or a website or even a number?
3: Okay, great. So you can reach out to me via my Facebook and Instagram pages. Mm-hmm. That's Lavina Ishwar Counseling. Or you can contact me on 081-479-2098.
1: Thank you so much for joining us. Have a wonderful Saturday, Sunday, rest of the day. Bye bye.
3: Okay, bye.
1: All right, that was Lavina Ishwar, a registered wellness and mental healing counselor, joining us this morning. Don't go anywhere. We have more great hits coming up.
0: Express Breakfast.
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2: 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Now some nostalgia coming your way.
3: Yeah.
4: Get your eyes on the prize. Your focus is up next.
2: So cast your mind back to 1999. The world was counting down to a new millennium. The internet was still making that strange dial-up noise. And everyone was wondering, are our computers actually going to survive the year 2000 that was about to come? And in South Africa, it was a huge year of change. After the historic Mandela era, the country welcomed a new president, Thabo Mbeki, who took office in June 1999. It was a moment that felt like the start of a brand new chapter for the country.
3: But 1999 wasn't just about politics. It was about pop culture and an explosion that happened. The world took the red pill, entered The Matrix, a movie that had everyone questioning reality. Star Wars fans finally got to return to the galaxy far, far away. And that was with The Phantom Menace. And Britney Spears arrived with Baby One More Time and instantly became a global superstar. Cher's Believe gave us that futuristic auto-tune sound, that would change music forever.
2: Yeah, and South Africans had a reason to celebrate as well. Cathy O'Dowd made history by becoming the first woman to climb Mount Everest from both the north and south sides. The internet was also entering a whole new era. Napster launched, and suddenly people were sharing music online like never before. Pokemon was everywhere, from playgrounds to TV screens, with kids in the world around running around trying to catch them all. My son used to drive me insane.
3: So I did too, and I had all the Tazos that we used to get with the chips.
2: Yes.
3: And my mom made me put it in the ocean because she said that things were possessed. But that's a story for another day. Bollywood was making headlines too. One of the biggest talking points was the romance between Salman Khan and Aishwarya Rai after they met while filming Hum Dil De Chuke Sanam, and their relationship became one of Bollywood's most talked about celebrity stories of the era, and would later become one of the most industry's biggest controversies.
2: Yes, and the Euro was launched on the 1st of January. Victoria Adams, also known as Posh Spice, married David Beckham, and they're still married.
3: Mm-hmm.
2: The wedding was held at the Lutterstall Town Castle in Dublin. David has since bought Victoria a further 13 engagement rings. Can you imagine?

0: I know. You're just hoping your wife is not
1: No,
0: listening.
1: it was a
0: Right?
1: mistake. It's an error.
0: 1999 was the year of flip phones and CDs and videotapes and big movie moments and the excitement of wondering what was the next century going to bring. And it was the last year of the 1900s. It felt like a whole world was coming and getting ready for the future.
2: Yes, the 20s hit us pretty hard. You can let us know if you have any happy memories from the year 1999 on the WhatsApp line. The biggest hits of the year 1999 are coming your way. Believe by Sher, Enperu Padiape, and Chuneri Chuneri from B1 number 1 on the way.
3: Hello, hello, hello. Yeah. Welcome.
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0: 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And the art of Utata Madiba is the hero of artist Louis Janssen van Furen and author Hardy Olivier's Country Home. That's top billing this Tuesday at 7. Repeat Sunday at 1 on S3 and Tuesday at 9:30 p.m. on SABC1.
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0: And that brings us to the end of the 1999. I hope you enjoyed that music. And now here's Selma.
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2: Eight o'clock on Lotus FM. Good morning. Home Affairs Manager in Limpopo, Albert Matsaung, says the Musina Repatriation Center outside the Beitbridge border post will remain operational as undocumented migrants are still arriving at the facility. Matsaung says they're expecting migrants from Tohyando, Makado and other parts of the country. The repatriation center processed and repatriated about 2,500 migrants on Friday alone. They're mostly Malawians and Zimbabweans. Here is Matsaung.
3: We've got some of the people that continue to camp within the Western Cape. We've got some of the people that are in Gauteng. We also have got some pockets of people that are also from within the Limpopo province, in Tohyando and also in Makado, that continues to assemble within those points. But the centers becomes operational up until a decision is made by the Interministerial Committee.
2: In other news, Action SA says it wants to bring expertise and integrity to Limpopo municipalities if elected. The party has announced the five mayoral candidates for municipalities in the province. They are Mike Ramotlwala for Tzaneen, Ponani Makubele for Giani, former Tzaneen Mayor Maripe Mangena for the Mopani District, Ruben Mosila for Letaba, and Eric Mafanedza for Makado. Party spokesperson Tsepo Magoma says they're ready to make a mark and improve governance across the provincial municipalities.
4: Action SA has officially announced a further group of mayoral candidates for key municipalities across Limpopo. It's ready to take up the fight to fix broken municipalities and restore accountable, effective governance across the province municipality. Action SA's growth across the communities is a testament to the appeal of the capable, ethical and merit-based leadership we are committed to bring to local government throughout Limpopo.
2: The Department of Sport, Arts and Culture has sent condolences to the family of Bafana Bafana and Mamelodi Sundowns midfielder Jaden Adams. Adams died at the age of 25, just weeks after featuring for his country at the FIFA World Cup in the Americas. His body was found at his apartment in Skoshkloof in Cape Town yesterday morning. Cape Town Police spokesperson F.C. van Wyk says the circumstances surrounding Adams' death are under investigation. Sports Minister Gayton McKenzie has urged the public to avoid speculation about his death while respecting the privacy of his family.
5: Let me just give my most deepest and sincerest condolences to the family of Jaden, the Adams family. You know, God will pull you through. You are in our prayers. The Mamelodi Sundowns family, this was your own player, and our deepest condolences in broader South Africa. It's a profound loss. It's an indescribable loss. He is young. He had his whole life ahead of him. We are all in shock. It was totally, totally unexpected.
2: U.S. Central Command has confirmed that they have launched a third round of strikes on Iran after what it described as Tehran's continued efforts to assert control of the Strait of Hormuz. In a statement, CENTCOM said their actions were in response to Islamic Revolutionary Guard Corps forces attacking a container ship transiting the strait, a repeat of the posture from the IRGC to assert its control of the waterway. Sherwin Price Pease reports.
6: U.S. Central Command said they were imposing a heavy cost on Iran by continuing to degrade its ability to attack commercial ships transiting the Strait of Hormuz. The strikes were said to be carried out at the direction of U.S. President Donald Trump. Since a June 17 agreement on a framework that provided an extended ceasefire, in addition to a 60-day framework to negotiate a longer peace deal, Iran has asserted its authority over controlling vessel passage through the strait, a move that has frustrated efforts towards a broader agreement. Control of the strait now appears to be a major point of contention that could scupper a longer-term effort between the two sides. Sherwin Brice, SABC News, New York.
2: And finally, the road leg of the annual Knysna Oyster Festival cycle tour takes place today in the picturesque town in the Western Cape. Yesterday, the mountain bikers combed their way through the iconic Knysna forests. The cycle tour brings to an end to the festival's sporting program this year. Organizer Andrew Finn.
7: We've had good entries. We're much the same as last year, and all our mountain bikers went off, and the numbers are a bit up on last year. We're very happy to see them here. They're all riding in the forest. We had a lot of damage in the forest, so we had to change our routes, but they're all exciting, and now they'll be coming back shortly.
2: Well, that's a wrap of the news at 8 o'clock. A reminder of our top story. Home Affairs Manager in Limpopo, Albert Matsaung, says the Musina Repatriation Centre outside the Beitbridge border post will remain operational as undocumented migrants are still arriving at the facility. For Lotus FM News, I'm Salma Patel. 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

0: 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And the art of Utata Madiba is the hero of artist Louis Janssen van Vuren and author Hardy Olivier's Country Home. 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

0: Well, if your Sunday morning needed a little extra spice, you've come to the right place. The energy is up, the vibes are right, and you have Kubi and Keshav in the house.
1: Yes, and welcome to the final hour of the show. I can't believe 2 hours have flown by, and we've still got this hour stacked. We've got an interview with the local artist PG, the Sharpshooter 2025. And we'll find another winner for our Zabed competition. And Auntie Bindi texted. She also got stuck in all the traffic and the weird. But she's on the way to the studio.
0: So give it locked right here to Lotus FM. Sarangadariya coming up.

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2: Hello.
1: Hello and welcome to Lotus FM. Who are we speaking with?
3: I'm speaking to Thelma. How are you?
1: I'm good, Thelma. It's Kubeshin. Did you enter the Zabet competition?
3: Yes, I did.
1: Wow, so you know what that means? It means you get a chance now to choose and be one of our winners. How are you feeling?
3: Nervous.
1: Don't worry, there's no difficult questions.
3: Okay.
1: Yeah, so Keshav has something for you. Do you know how this works?
3: Yes, I do.
1: Okay, so you have to pick three letters from the word Zabet. So what are we going with this morning? You choose your first one first. Go for it.
3: Okay, I'll go with A.
1: A. Okay, Keshav, A.
4: A.
1: Wow. Okay, you've chosen A. You've won 1,500 Rand. Well done, Thelma. There we go.
3: Thank you.
1: She sounds excited. Okay, let's go for your second letter.
3: B.
4: B.
1: You have won 500 Rand, adding to that 1,500. Another 500, Thelma.
3: Thank you.
1: So that is now 2,000 Rand there. All right, your final letter, Thelma. What do you choose from Zabet?
3: Z.
1: Okay.
4: Z.
1: Wow, you've got another 1,000 Rand. There we go. So that gives you a total of 3,000 Rand. Well done.
3: Wow.
5: You're a winner.
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1: Thelma, have you registered on the Zabet website?
3: Yes, I did.
1: Okay, well, congratulations. Your weekend has just turned into a winning weekend with Zabet. And you are getting 6,000 Rand because if you registered,
4: woohoo!
1: Your winnings are doubled, courtesy of Zabet and Lotus FM.
3: Thank you so much, guys. Thank you. Love you guys. You just made my morning.
1: There we go.
3: God bless you guys.
1: But don't go off. We need to get some details from you. Keshav will be chatting with you just now. So congratulations on that. And well done. How do you feel?
3: I'm so happy. You guys just did my morning. Yeah, you guys in.
1: There.
3: I was broke.
1: So happy to hear that. Well, please hold the line for us, Thelma.
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1: Oh, hello and welcome to Lotus FM. Of course, this is where it's at. We have something super exciting happening right now in the studio. Right, so joining us in the studio is PG, the Sharpshooter 225. He was born, praise good and keys. PG is a rapper, songwriter and storyteller whose music is deeply rooted in real life experiences, resilience, ambition and the culture that shaped him. His tracks don't just entertain, they tell stories that resonate with listeners and give a voice to his community. PG, welcome to Lotus FM. Good morning.
2: What's up? Good morning, everyone.
1: Well, it is a pleasure to have you. Of course, we're shining the spotlight on South African artists who's making waves, a local hip-hop scene, honest lyrics, powerful storytelling, a sound that is uniquely his own. PG, how are you doing this morning?
2: I'm all good, man. How are you?
1: I'm fantastic. It's great to have you in studio.
3: I like his voice.
1: Yeah.
2: That's what's up. I really appreciate it. And thank you guys for having me here today.
1: No problem. So every artist has a story, right? Mm-hmm. So take us back to the beginning. What first sparked your love for music and made you realize that it was something that you wanted to do seriously?
2: Well, to be honest, music has always been part of my life from the way go, from back in the days, from where I come from, where I grew up. Music has always been part of my life in such a way that after I started realizing that people use music to express emotions, tell stories, you know, and also giving hope to people who come from background like mine. Mm-hmm. Then I started writing my own stories, you know.
1: Okay.
2: Then from there, everything just came in together. You know,
1: mm-hmm.
2: It's got me to where I am today.
1: The one thing that fans really appreciate about your music is how real and authentic it is. Yeah. How important is it for you to stay connected to your roots and tell stories that reflect your own journey?
2: Well, with my roots, my roots are the foundation of this thing, of who I am, of where mm-hmm. I come from. Mm-hmm. I'll always make sure, and whatever I write, speaking of lyricism, it's either the song, it's either the song is emotional, or maybe it's about a victory or struggle that's happened in daily lives out there. I always make sure that I stick on the relevant point and always making sure that it's easy for me to spread the word out there to the people who happen to be my listeners. You understand? So whatever that I say, it's either in a negative way or in a positive way, I always make sure that I stick to a point. You understand?
1: Mm-hmm.
2: And I have a certain way of expressing it. Due to because it happens that I get to deliver a message in different types of this thing, of tribes and all of that. And I was taught with respect, you understand? So whenever, if I'm going to deliver a message to someone or whatsoever, it's either it's a performance or I'm doing something, I'm writing a song based on something, I just keep it like that. I like staying to my roots, actually. It's something that's it's the reflection of who I am, actually.
3: Yeah, you should write a song about your struggle to get here this morning with all of
2: oh God, I'm telling you.
3: I mean, you've grown as a musician, you've grown. What's one of the biggest lessons you've learned along the way?
2: Well, you mean like on the music side?
3: Even life, personally,
2: well,
3: music?
2: Both personally and professionally, actually, I should say. You know, back in the days as an artist, we never had like many much resources, like coming on air and also marketing your work out there on platforms and all of that, you understand? So, like, things are a bit different in nowadays. What I'd say I've learned, a lot of things has changed.
1: Mm-hmm.
2: And you understand about me, especially due to this music game thing. A lot has changed. I'm more patient, I'm more focused, okay. Mm-hmm. Even my discipline itself.
1: Mm-hmm.
2: Do you understand? A lot of things has changed about me. Yeah. And a lesson that I could say I've learned through all this journey for the past few years, success doesn't just come overnight.
1: Mm-hmm.
2: You just need to be patient about what you're doing and you just stay consistent.
1: Right, and that consistency works with the music that you put out, and you've had some incredible projects, including 225 Avenue. Is there one project that's especially close to your heart, and what makes it so meaningful to you?
2: Well, to be honest, 225 Avenue, it's not just an EP. to me. I know all the songs, they dope, they nice, but to me it's more than just an EP.
1: Mm-hmm.
2: You know, it's just the reflection of my struggle. Each and every song in that project, it's represented, it's there for a purpose. It's represented, it's sending a certain message out there. You understand? It's not easy for me to say, okay, I'll pick that one.
1: To me,
2: it's more than just as an EP, because with everything that involved in that project, it talks about where I come from, how I grew up, and the people that I was close to, the people I lost along the way. You understand? Like all of those things. It's not hard for me. You can put it as in like I became a voice for my community. Which is something that I'm talking about mostly in this thing, in the project. Yeah.
1: Wow.
2: Yeah.
1: All right. So time is just flying. There's lots of young people listening, lots of musicians that want to make big. What advice can you give somebody who wants to break into this? Because it's a tough industry, right?
2: It's a very tough one.
1: Yeah.
2: Well, for me, I tell these young ones, you know, just believe in yourself.
1: Mm-hmm.
2: You stay consistent and just try not to copy. Just not to try not to copy someone else. Just be you.
1: Because
2: you being you showing people your uniqueness. Once you copy someone else, it's hard for you in the industry to make it out there. And last but not least, these young kids, whoever trying to come in the industry, one thing for sure that I know in the game that is the relevant one, respect. Respect in every way you go. And just be humble. And have like a room for learning and socializing with other artists, so that you as an artist will make it out there.
1: Wow.
2: You understand? Yeah.
4: PG, it's been an absolute pleasure having you with us this morning. Thank you for sharing your story with us and your journey. Mm. And we wish you nothing but continued success. I can't wait to hear what you have next.
1: Yeah, but before you go off, can you quickly tell people where to find you on social media or your music?
2: My listeners out there, it's your boy PG the Sharpshooter, Mr. 225 up on this. The Dubbing King himself, Drip Check God himself, Long Nose Sharp Production. You know what to do. Hey, yo, you can find my music on all platforms. It's available on digital platforms. You can even on social networks, I'm there as PG the Sharpshooter _ 225, and also I'm available on TikTok, Facebook, and also people stay tuned for my EP that is coming out on the 28th of July, titled 225 Avenue, and also on the 4th of October, I'm going to be launching that EP. So please, whoever who's interested, if you're a hip-hop lover, you are run this thing, Dabin Bass, please pull up Newlands West Hip Hop taking over.
4: Awesome stuff. Thank you so much for coming through, PG. And thank you for joining us. This is the Sunday Sizzle. More music coming your way. And Auntie Bindi, hopefully, will make it through all the traffic and get you on time. 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
2: Hi, Auntie Vindi. So nice that you're here today.
3: Sorry? What's so nice about it? It's just that it's nice, not nice to be here. It's not nice. You know, I was struggling to get you with all your traffic. Look, all my voice and all is gone hoarse.
2: Oh, is everything okay?
3: Why are you asking?
2: No, I mean, it just seems like you're not quite yourself.
3: You know, you're very clever, you, Yakesh. If I'm not me, then who I'll be? Who I'll be? You tell me. Let me ask you that question straight to your face, because me, I'm in a mood to ask you straight. If you see any other man on this earth that will answer, if I can't be myself, then who you want me to be? Let me tell you, if you can't see the gem between your eyes, look at me, look at me, look at my gem. Not there, look at my eyes. Look at my eyes. Appreciate your dazzled and it's your loss.
2: Ooh, you having a bad day?
3: Hey, but one thing, you're very sharp. Yeah, your lift goes all the way up to the top. Without a clue, you just picked it up. I'm sorry to say, at this age, I'm... Okay, I'll just tell you.
2: Yeah.
3: I'm having man problems.
2: But you and Uncle Basil always look so happy, always smiling in the selfies on Facebook and all of that.
3: Kana, you must look closely. Look very carefully. Use a magnifying glass sometimes. You'll see only one of us smiling. Him. Me, I'm trying to keep to turn my frown upside down, trying not to cling, you know, just squeeze his neck, you know. So, oh, look at that. See that side is coming out. You'll also smile if every morning I made your toast. If every morning I made your bed. If every day I cooked your lunch, I cleaned your house, I did everything from the beginning to the end.
2: Yeah, okay. Has he never just...
3: Just this morning, I'll tell you. Oh, this morning. This morning, I just... But that was an accident.
2: Oh, that's good. That's good. Accident?
3: Yes, you see, I woke up early, right? You know how I can't sleep for long. Yes, I get up early. I get up with the rooster. While the rooster is crowing, I am up. Anyway, I cooked, I cleaned, and I called him for breakfast. I gave him his cup of tea. I turned round to fetch the toast, and I heard him say, "Sugar." Whoo! The way I stopped dead. My body went very hot. My face went red. My heart started to beat it. My old gown was shivering. I felt like it was a scene straight out of that Windmills and Boone. You know the Windmills and Boone novels? My mind was certain. I knew why, after so many years, I don't want to tell you how many years I'm married, okay? After so many years of marriage, this man was finally being romantic. He was calling me sugar. It must have been my new pink gown I was wearing.
2: Your gown?
3: Yes, a pink gown. You see, I born deliberately, or by mistake, I don't know which it was, you know. It was one size too small. I almost returned it, but I said, where this man will even notice? So I just wiped, tight it was. I kept the tag on just in case it was hanging there. But I didn't think it would be like a man magnet. Oh, I knew years of training to be a man magnet was just happening so effortlessly.
2: What's a man magnet?
3: Oh, you know, Keshav, it's a man magnet. You know, your young ones, I must explain everything. I must explain it all to you if you really want to.

0: No, you want to know what a man magnet is? Keshav, we don't have much time, unfortunately. So you know what you must do? What you must do, if you want to know what is a man magnet, you must tune in next week to Auntie Bindi here. I'll tell you and I'll teach even all our Lotus ladies out there how to be a man magnet.
1: Okay, interesting stuff.
0: Look at me. How are you feeling?
1: I don't know how to feel at this moment.
0: You're very red in the face, because I'm the man magnet. Yes, it just comes out automatically. It oozes out of my cells.
1: I tell you, you have some talent there.
0: Yeah, I know. But it's something that every lady must know. She has to know how to be a magnet, how to attract the man. And if you learn it, Keshav, you'll have special powers.
1: Okay.
0: Special powers. So you tune in next week. I'll teach you the special powers, but I know you want to play some music, right? So we'll do the music and I'll show you something off air, and then I'll come next week. I'll do it on air.
1: Okay.
2: 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The Masked Singer South Africa is back, and Mzansi, the mystery, has found a new home on SABC 2. 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
1: The weekend isn't over yet, and we're making sure your Sunday gets the treatment it deserves with Question and Keshav on the Sunday Sizzle as Auntie Bindi sashays out of here.
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1: Whew, thank God we got rid of her quickly. All right, it's time to put you in control because the next one is all about your soundtrack.
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2: Well, this is your chance to grab that musical steering wheel and choose the songs that you want to hear, whether it's a classic that takes you back, a song that reminds you of someone special, or a track that gets the whole family moving. 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
4: Hi, Sunday Sizzle team. Thank you for the beautiful program this morning. For the Music Rush next week, Sunday the 14th, can you please play the title song Idhar Nicho by Anirudh and Hip Hop Tamare, and also Va Vati by Shweta Mohan and G.V. Prakash. Wishing Tiveshan and Diana a very happy wedding anniversary. Thank you, lovely team. Rani Stengamana.
2: Yeah, here's your music coming up.

0: Well, that was Edir Nichil, a song that always gets your vibe up. And that's where we wrap up, wrapping up the show this morning.
1: Yes, that's the end of our 3 hours. And we had a wonderful time. Thank you so much. And it was great giving away money and having Auntie Bindi do her stuff. Yeah,
0: I hope Auntie Bindi is in a better mood next week. I'm just saying.
1: Yeah, you just need to smile a little bit more.
0: Yeah, but she's going to give those tips. Yeah, so everyone's got to tune in.
1: But she got the odds for you.
0: I don't know.
1: Anyway, safe travels, guys. Have a wonderful weekend. Goodbye from the Sunday Sizzle team. I'll catch you again next Saturday. Bye-bye.
0: And for me, don't ever be sad. Sad backwards is Das and Das Ave Mahive. I'm Keshav Das. Catch me tomorrow night on the Night Cafe from 9 to midnight.

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1: 9 o'clock on Lotus FM. I'm Salma Patel. Good morning. The opposition DA in Limpopo is calling on the Speaker of the Legislature, Makoma Makurupechi, to present a detailed report following a break-in and theft at her office at the legislature in Lebohomo. The intruders allegedly ransacked some offices and left files open. It's not clear if they have stolen anything. According to reports, they gained entrance through a ceiling on Wednesday evening. DA spokesperson on legislature oversight, Advocate Franco Marx, says the incident at a national key point is suspicious, as it happened at a time when a forensic report on legislature oversight was to be presented. The legislature has also been embroiled in controversy following the suspension of the secretary, Dr. Timothy Marke, for alleged tender irregularities and fraud. Mark says it's surprising that the speaker is quiet about the incident.
2: The timing of the break-in, just before a secretive forensic report is to be presented to the Oversight Portfolio Committee, is dubious and indicative of the Speaker's involvement in alleged maladministration. We will not allow the People's House to deteriorate into a looting opportunity for shifty bureaucrats and unscrupulous cadres, and reiterate our call for the urgent establishment of an ad hoc committee to investigate the malpractice which occurred under the Speaker and Secretary's tenure.
1: 5 suspected illegal chrome miners have been arrested in Tabazimbi, Limpopo. The Hawks spokesperson, Avele Fumba, says the arrests were made following a tip-off. Fumba says the suspects will face charges of illegal mining and related environmental offences.
3: The arrest follow an ongoing investigation into allegations of illegal chrome mining. Acting on information received and subsequent verification conducted by the relevant regulatory authority, the multidisciplinary team executed a disruptive operation at the identified mining site. Preliminary investigations allegedly revealed that mining activities were conducted in contravention of applicable environmental and mining legislation.
1: Moving to news further afield, Iran's Islamic Revolutionary Guard Corps has launched a surprise strike on a U.S. Navy supply, logistics and refueling facility in Oman's Duqm port with ballistic missiles. In a statement, the IRGC says it was in response to America's new round of strikes against Iran that followed an attack on a cargo ship passing through the Strait of Hormuz. Iran confirmed that it had fired shots at the vessel and subsequently closed the waterway until further notice. According to the British Maritime Security Agency, the container ship sustained significant damage. The BBC's Andrew Ochieng reports.
4: In a statement posted on social media, the U.S. military said one of the ship's crew is missing and that the vessel has suffered significant damage. It said the airstrikes are meant to degrade Iran's ability to attack ships freely transiting the strait. Following the announcement, Iranian media reported explosions in several cities along its coast. The IRGC had earlier said the vital waterway will remain closed until the U.S. ceases its interference in the region, as they put it. They had also threatened to target what they called new regional enemy bases in retaliation.
1: And finally, truck drivers who deliver humanitarian aid have been protesting in Gaza after Israeli forces killed one of their colleagues in the south of the country. Ahmed Salim's family say he was unarmed and had his hands raised when a soldier shot him in the head. The Israeli military said the driver was running towards them and the troops opened fire because they perceived a threat. Nahed Shahiba is the president of Gaza's Private Transport Association.
5: We thought many times during the war to stop work at the crossings, but our problem is that we know that if we stop that work, it will lead to the starvation of our people, and we do not want to starve them. We have worked in more difficult conditions than now.
1: And that's a wrap of the news at 9. A reminder of our top story this hour. The opposition DA in Limpopo is calling on the Speaker of the Legislature to present a detailed report following a break-in and theft at her office at the legislature in Lebohomo. For Lotus FM News, I'm Salma Patel, back with more news at 10 o'clock.

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2: 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Rise and shine, South Africa. It is Sunday, July 12th, 2026, and Lotus FM is live. I'm Rivash Sony Devlin Ryan, keeping your morning bright and your spirits very high. We are locking in back-to-back hits and massive games today, so please throw away that snooze button. The Weekend Explosion kicks off right now.
0: Feel the passion. Feel the vibe. Alive.
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0: Good morning, Ruth. Please play Crazy Kiara for me. Curationally, please rewatch. I'm a first-time requester, and I don't want to be crazy not to listen to the show. Curationally, I love that message, and I hope that this is not your last time. Here's your song. Here's Sunidhi Chauhan.
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0: It's Sunidhi Chauhan here on Lotus FM 87.7 to 106.8 with Crazy Kiare, a song that was requested from Kireshni. So friends, do you think that you can outsmart a chimpanzee? Well, let's find out next, coming up on Wise Owls. That's our interactive wildlife quiz game where you will decode live clues about animals, plants and our changing climate. 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

0: It's 9:15. It is time for you to unleash your inner beast, my friend, because the Wise Owls Wildlife Quiz has officially started. It's time to prove if you are a true apex predator or if you're just easy prey, well, of which I don't think you are. Well, if you think you know the answer to today's nature question, grab your cell phone right now to claim your spot at the top of the food chain. 071-613-7803 via our WhatsApp voice call the second you hear the question. So, are you a certified wildlife expert or are you just going to be winging it today? Well, let's find out. Here comes your question. This is the largest living species of lizard on Earth that has a venomous bite that prevents its prey's blood from clotting. Having a long, yellow, deeply forked tongue, it tastes the air to smell food from miles away. Though it's a reptile, its name includes a mythical fire-breathing beast. What is this creature? Call me now via WhatsApp voice call 071-613-7803. And we already have someone on the line. Lotus FM, good morning.
1: Hi, how are you?
0: I'm very well, thank you. Who are we speaking with today?
1: It's Shailen Chetty.
0: Shailen Chetty, how are you doing today?
1: I'm good, and you?
0: I'm very well, thank you so much for asking. So, Shailen, do you think you know the answer to today's nature quiz?
1: I hope so.
0: Okay, well, what is the answer that we are looking for?
1: Is it the Komodo dragon?
0: Absolutely so!
2: Congratulations! Congratulations!
3: Yeah!
2: You're a winner!
3: Thank you!
2: Great! Lotus FM.
0: Congratulations, Shailen. Well, yet again, I would think, getting the answer correct this morning. The answer that we are looking for is indeed the Komodo dragon. Which clue gave it away?
1: The largest living lizard.
0: The largest living lizard on Earth, of course, with a venomous bite too. Let's not forget that one, right?
1: Yes.
0: Cool. Any quick shout-outs while you're on air very quickly, Shailen?
1: Have a cool, relaxing Sunday to everyone listening in.
0: Well, great. You too. Have yourself a great weekend. All right.
1: Thank you so much.
0: You're welcome. Bye-bye. That was Shailen, of course, getting the answer correct this morning for the Wise Owls Nature Quiz. The answer that I was looking for is, yes, the Komodo dragon. Now, the Komodo dragon possesses shark-like teeth. They have about 60 frequently replaced serrated teeth to tear down flesh. Females can lay fertile eggs, listen, without mating, through parenthogenesis, or otherwise known as virgin births. Komodo dragons have a massive appetite. A single adult can eat up to 80% of its body weight, well, in just one meal. Can you believe that? Their venom contains toxic proteins that severely drop blood pressure in humans, so please do stay far away from them if you do see it, because the effect of that venom includes rapid medical shock that prevents prey's blood from clotting. And they are surprisingly fast. Did you know that they can sprint up to 20 kilometers per hour when hunting? And the Komodo dragons boast an ancient lineage. Their ancestors originated in Australia millions of years ago.
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Hello Rivash, please play the 2009 song Hasili Fisiliya for me. Goes out to my loving daughter and son-in-law Danisha and Malcolm of Indonesia. From Dad Vix in Phoenix. Thanks son, you're welcome. Cool song for a Sunday morning, isn't it? Well, keep those requests coming through. Requests at lotusfm.co.za. I'm waiting.

I love this part of the song. It's Hustle Officially Yeah by Karthik and Harini here on Lotus FM. A song that was requested from Vix. 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Gambling involves risks and is for entertainment purposes only. I will be making that first call at 9:30. So, could it be you?

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7: 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Gambling involves risk and is for entertainment purposes only. And of course, we have the first player on the line, but remember, no persons under the age of 18 are permitted to gamble. Hello, welcome to Lotus FM. Good morning. How are you doing?
8: I'm doing good. Happy to be on air.
7: You're doing good and you're happy. So what's your name?
8: My name is Leah Khaide. Leah Khaide.
7: Leah. Okay, great. Now, Leah, here's how the game works, all right? You are going to choose a letter from the word Zarbet. That's Z-A-R-B-E-T. Now, underneath each letter, Leah, there's cash amounts that are in there. So, are you ready to play?
8: I'm ready and feeling lucky.
7: You're ready to play and you are feeling lucky. Okay, great. Leah, I am holding thumbs for you, okay? So, what would your first letter be from the word Zarbet?
8: Can you start with the letter A?
7: A, so, okay, sure, yes, we can go with the letter A for you. So let's see what is behind letter A.
9: A.
7: Leah, that's 350 rands for you. How cool is that? Now, Leah, remember, that's 350 rand, right? You still have two more letters to go. Who knows what will be behind another letter? So what would your second letter be?
8: Let's go for letter R.
7: Let's go for letter R then. Okay, Leah. Okay. Let's see what's behind letter R.
9: R.
7: Behind letter R. Let's see, Leah. That is 2,250 rands. How cool is that? 2,250 rand. We only have one more letter to go. Leah, this time, take a deep breath in. Choose very carefully. What would be your last letter, Leah? 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Choose carefully.
8: Let me just go for letter. Oh, my head. Let's give it.
7: Sorry?
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7: B. And B just gave you 2,400 rands. Leah, are you still with us?
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7: Great. 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Okay, that's N. 2,250. 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Leah, that's 5,000 rand coming your way. And you know what, Leah? 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
3: Congratulations.
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7: 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How do you feel?
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7: Oh, bad.
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7: What?
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7: 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You too.
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7: So, Leah, what are you going to be doing with all of this money? New clothing for winter. Okay, great. Well, we are so glad that you are going to use this money wisely. 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
7: 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Namaste Rivash, please play Sona Rare Remix for my darling Sona granddaughter Hailey from Grand Gloria. Thanks Rivash, and if you could please play it on a Sunday, sure thing Gloria, here's your song.

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0: It's Prabhu Nipo bringing you the best of South African music here on Lotus FM. That was Groovy Girls. Now listen, if you missed out on the Wise Owls Nature Quiz, you'll be glad to know that everything about that is up on our Lotus FM Facebook page, including the clues as well as some pictures and some quick facts about it. So if you missed out, please head on over there, give us a like too and a comment if you like. That is our official Lotus FM Facebook page. Now listen up, don't forget that Venture Bus is also coming through at 10:15, so that there is going to come through to test your geography knowledge. 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So please do stay with us. This is Lotus FM. Coming up next is Sunidhi Chauhan and Javed Ali. Do you think you know which song that is? I'll keep you guessing just for about 35 seconds.
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0: 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If you guessed Pinky Punjabi, you're absolutely correct. 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Message comes through from Roma. 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Enjoy your Pinky.

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2: The Economist Intelligence Unit's latest Global Livability Index has named Copenhagen as the most livable city in the world. Would you consider moving abroad?
3: Copenhagen may sound like the ultimate fairy tale, but you know what? Zanzi, Maritzburg, KZN. This is my bossy, man. Over here, they got Rombo Rush Sea, they got Madness Town, they got Extra Special Kashmiri. Where am I supposed to buy from here?
4: I got a job, the best thing is coming back. 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
5: Copenhagen is bossy, you know, yes, we got exactly. 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
6: Yeah, Lebanese can start speaking like
7: with the mother-in-law's tongue.
5: Yes.
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2: 10 o'clock on Lotus FM. I'm Salma Patel. Good morning. A female bus driver who has been transporting undocumented foreigners from the Musina Repatriation Center outside the Beitbridge border post in Limpopo to Malawi says the trips to take the migrants to their home country has gone well. Matsitela Selemane says the Malawians have reached their destination safely.
3: I'm the first lady to go in Malawi alone. I didn't have any co-driver. The experience was, yes, well hectic, but yeah, I'm a very strong lady, I guess. The main thing was hunger. Those people were very angry, but the situation was managed well. They had food. The main challenge is the road. You know, the road is very bad from Nyamapanda to Malawi. Oh, it's very hectic, the potholes.
2: Communities in parts of Sebokeng in the Vaal who have been without power for more than 2 weeks could have their electricity restored today. Eskom is currently installing a replacement transformer at the Seboka substation after the previous one was destroyed by a fire last month. Other customers in the area could experience outages while the transformer is still being installed. Eskom Gauteng spokesperson Amanda Kiti.
4: During this period, the temporary load rotation schedule will be suspended. The affected areas are Sebokeng Zones 3, 6, 7, 7A, 7B, 11, 12, and parts of Zone 13 and New Village. Customers are requested to treat all electrical appliances and installations as live during this period, as electricity supply may be restored earlier than anticipated or without prior notice.
2: Hundreds of mourners have gathered at the Tabong Lodge in Garankuwe in Shwane to bid farewell to four of the five young men who died of suffocation due to carbon monoxide inhalation last weekend. It's believed that they slept in a room where a brazier had been left burning overnight. The four include three siblings and their cousin. The fifth victim was buried on Friday. Community representative Tapedi Tlapane says the tragedy has left their community in utter shock.
5: All of us in Garankuwe are very much affected, and we have run dry of tears because a tragedy like this does not happen every day, and it shocks each one who gets to hear about it. Schools are affected, families are affected, virtually everybody is affected. Honestly speaking, this has brought the people together because of the shock.
2: And finally, U.S. Congressman Ro Khanna says he was detained for 90 minutes by armed Israeli settlers during a recent visit to the occupied West Bank. Posting on social media, he said the Israeli army had sided with the settlers and continued the detention. The IDF claims their troops dispersed the group. Khanna explains.
6: I saw the arrogance in the eyes of those settlers, 21 and 22-year-olds with guns, laughing that they had detained us. The arrogance of those young IDF soldiers that my tax dollars are funding, having no respect for the fact that they were detaining Americans. It is the arrogance of power, of a power that has had no accountability.
2: Well, that's a wrap of the news at 10 o'clock. A reminder of our top story this hour. A female bus driver who has been transporting undocumented foreigners from the Musina Repatriation Center outside the Beitbridge border post in Limpopo to Malawi says the trips to take the migrants to their home country has gone well. For Lotus FM News, I'm Salma Patel, back with more news at 11 o'clock.

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2: It is 5 minutes after 10 o'clock and of course you're locked onto the Weekend Explosion with me, Rivash, right here on Lotus FM. 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Now, this hour, you continue to take the wheel of your favorite songs coming up at 10:15 also. 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But first, let's kick off this hour with today's inspiration. So, listen carefully. When your hands are empty, let your voice be full. Speak for those who the world forgot.

I love the song, by the way. Good morning, my Rivash. I would really appreciate if you could play the song Chhod Do Aachal for me, Clarissa in Woodhaven. Thanks so much. You're so welcome.

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Email Ravash Soni at requests@lotusfm.co.za with your favorite tracks and a special shout out. 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
7: 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I'll give you the clues. You will give me that destination. If you're sharp enough, that is, to crack the code, we'll follow up your win with some quick facts about the journey's end. No voice notes, only a text with your answer and your name. So the big question this morning is...
1: Are you ready?
7: Well, if you're ready, then...
1: Here we go!
7: Here comes your clues. This Middle Eastern nation is an ancient crossroad of history, cinema, and geographic wonders. Here, you can wander through a narrow canyon to reveal a magnificent rose-red city, carved directly into sandstone cliffs. Over 2,000 years ago, nearby otherworldly red sand desert frequently doubles as Mars in Hollywood films. On its border, you can float effortlessly at Earth's lowest point in a hypersaline sea. It also features a beautifully preserved Roman city and a biblically famous river. Where are you? 071-613-7803. Here comes your clues once again. This time, pay careful attention. This Middle Eastern nation is an ancient crossroads of history, cinema, and geographic wonders. Here, you can wander through a narrow canyon to reveal a magnificent rose-red city, carved directly into sandstone cliffs over 2,000 years ago. Nearby, an otherworldly red sand desert frequently doubles as Mars in Hollywood films. On its border, you can float effortlessly at Earth's lowest point, and... In a hypersaline sea, it also features a beautifully preserved Roman city and a biblically famous river. Where are you? 071-613-7803. That is the number if you think you know the answer. WhatsApp only your name and the answer to 071-613-7803. Good luck.

0: 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Now, before Hussein Valley, I did ask you to send me the correct answer if you think you knew it to 0716137803 for the feature Venture Bus. I gave you a few clues and I asked you to guess and send it through to me. Lots of answers coming through, some incorrect ones too. Incorrect answers like Suez Canal, Israel, Jerusalem and Egypt. Correct answers coming through from listeners like Kay, Puvendran, Mukesh, Pat, Prakashni, Molly, Sangeetha, Vanessa, Rani, Sonali, Shivash, Nehal, Romy, Gloria, Caleb, Rakesh, Mimi and Sushi. If I did not read out your name, please do forgive me. Tens of answers are coming through the WhatsApp line. But the person with the correct answer that came through in the fastest time, I have them on the line. Lotus FM, hello. Hello. Let's try and get the listener on the line. Of course, she came through with the correct answer in the fastest time today. So I gave you a few clues and I asked for you to guess. And this particular listener came through. Well, we cannot get them on the line. But of course, that person's name is Shazia. So congratulations.
1: Great!
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0: And of course, the answer that I was looking for this morning, Lotus FM, hello!
1: Hi, Rivash.
0: How are you?
1: I'm good, thanks. And you?
0: Great, thank you, Shazia. So what answer are we looking for this morning?
1: Jordan, the city of Petra.
0: Absolutely, Jordan is the correct answer. So which clue gave it away for you, Shazia?
1: I guess when you said the Earth's lowest point, so that's where the Dead Sea borders.
0: So was that particular clue easy, or are you just so sharp when it comes to geography?
1: It was easy.
0: It was easy. Okay, well,
1: yeah, it was.
0: Let's do a deal, right, Shazia? Since you said it was easy, you give me the next place that I should feature next weekend. How's that? But you're going to make it very hard. Is that a deal?
1: Okay, no problem.
0: Okay, great. So I'll wait for that, okay?
1: Okay.
0: Great stuff. Well, Shazia, as I have you on the line, any quick shout-outs you have for me?
1: I just want to shout-out to my family to have a lovely weekend. Everybody listening, enjoy your week ahead.
0: Thank you very much. Oh, thank you so much, Shazia. You too, okay?
1: No problem. You're welcome. Okay. Thank you.
0: Bye-bye. That was Shazia getting the answer correct this morning. The answer that I am looking for is indeed Jordan. Here come some quick facts for you. The Dead Sea in Jordan is the Earth's lowest point. Its shores sit roughly 430 meters below sea level, and its water is nearly 10 times saltier than the ocean. Petra was carved into solid rock known as the Rose City. This ancient Nabataean capital was sculpted directly into vibrant sandstone cliffs over 2,000 years ago. Jordan holds the world's oldest statues. The Ain Ghazal plaster statues date back over 9,000 years, making them some of the earliest human forms ever created. Jordan's national dish is an act of hospitality. Mansaf, a traditional dish of lamb cooked in a sauce of fermented dried yogurt, otherwise known as jamid, and served over rice, is eaten with the right hand and symbolizes peace and generosity.
3: Game over.
4: God bless Africa.
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0: It's 10:30. Time to sit back and relax, or get up and dance with 30 minutes of your choice of music. 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
1: And the choice of music that I have been, of course, tasked to play is absolutely incredible. It is that time to hand over the airwaves now for the next 30 minutes to our featured selector. So we've got mail from Timmy Pariachi. Where is that email? So many pages. Oh, there we go. There's that email that I was looking for. And it reads, "Hi, Rivash Soni. I, Timmy, would like to request a very special selection of music for my younger brother, Andre. Rivash, my brother is disabled and he only listens to your show and gets so happy because of the positive, upbeat energy that you bring. He enjoys the music of Lotus FM and I know for sure that this will make his day as mine, as the radio is the only companion that he has. Rivash, thanks so much. And to Andre, love you lots. And please do enjoy the songs that you love on the show that you love." Coming through from Timmy Pariachi. Timmy, this is an absolutely thoughtful and very sweet message from you to your brother Andre. And Andre, thank you very much for your faithful listenership to the show. I'm so glad that you enjoy it. And the selection that your brother Timmy has chosen for you, Andre, is absolutely mind-blowing. So I know that you're going to really have a good time listening to all of this music. And thanks very much, of course, again, for your faithful listenership to the show. A huge shout-out goes out to you, Andre.

0: Thank you for the awesome show. I really enjoy listening to the songs. Thanks to Tumi for sending this request to his brother, Ravash. It's a really awesome message. Being disabled and cannot move, but listening to radio. I'm also wheelchair bound and Radio Lotus is my companion. I listen to it always. Thanks for the awesome show, Ravash. This comes from Radhika Sural of Tongat.
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1: 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On Sunday 26 July, Kaizer Chiefs take on Zimbabwe's champions, Scotland FC.
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1: At the Royal Bafokeng Sports Palace in the 2026 Toyota Cup. Don't miss a single second of the action when the two giants of African football lock horns. Kaizer Chiefs versus Scotland FC, live on SABC

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1: And that's how we wrap up 30 minutes of music for Timmy Pariachi's brother, Andre. Andre, I hope that you enjoyed your selection. I must say that you've caused quite a stir here in South Africa with all of the listeners sending you all of their love. So let's do a quick recap as to what we just heard. Starting it off for you was Teri Kuruthi Sexy from the movie Vara by Sean and Anuradha Sriram. You also heard Michael Jackson there with Black or White, Hallare by Salim and Shweta Pandit. And then, of course, Arijit Singh and Nikita Gandhi brought you Tuhi Disda. You heard Bombay Vikings with Angel Eyes and Lady Soul by DJ Dizzy D. Now remember, if you want me to play your favorite songs for you next weekend, it could even be your 30 minutes of non-stop music. All you have to do is just send me an email right now. Here's how you do it, so pay attention.
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2: 11 o'clock on Lotus FM. I'm Salma Patel. Good morning. Please note that the following story contains graphic details which could upset sensitive people, including children. Lukubo village outside Zeerust in the northwest is recording an alarming number of cases of statutory rape. Recently, a 42-year-old man has been remanded in custody for alleged statutory rape. The court heard that the accused is in a relationship with a 14-year-old girl. Though the victim's family refused to talk to SABC News, the girl's mother confirmed that the perpetrator has been buying them groceries and clothes for the victim and giving her pocket money daily. He was reported by immigration officers during inspection, who found the girl in a bedroom inside his shop. Another family in the area is determined to fight for justice following an apparent relationship between a local pastor and a 15-year-old child. The victim's mother explains.
3: My partner told me that he heard through the grapevines that my daughter is being used. I asked him what he means by that. He then said there's an old man around this area who is sleeping with my daughter. He then approached the man to confront him. That old man then asked to meet with my mother, saying he wants to apologize.
2: In other news, Home Affairs Chief Director Albert Matsaung says the Musina Repatriation Center outside the Bedbridge border post will remain operational as undocumented migrants are still arriving at the facility. Matsaung says they're expecting migrants from Toyando, Makado and other parts of the country. The center processed and repatriated about 2,500 migrants on Friday alone. They're mostly Malawians and Zimbabweans. Here is Matsaung.
4: We've got some of the people that continues to camp within the Western Cape. We've got some of the people that are in Gauteng. We also have got some pockets of people that are also from within the Limpopo province, in Toyando and also in Makado, that continues to assemble within those points. But the centers becomes operational up until a decision is made by the Interministerial Committee.
2: The Department of Sport, Arts and Culture has sent condolences to the family of Bafana Bafana and Mamelodi Sundowns midfielder Jaden Adams. Adams died at the age of 25, just weeks after featuring for his country at the FIFA World Cup in the Americas. The department has described Adams as one of South Africa's brightest football talents. In a statement, it urged the public to avoid speculation about the circumstances of his death while respecting the privacy of his family. Sports Minister Gayton McKenzie.
5: Let me just give my most deepest and sincerest condolences to the family of Jaden, the Adams family. You know, God will pull you through. You are in our prayers. The Mamelodi Sundowns family, this was your own player, and our deepest condolences in broader South Africa. It's a profound loss. It's an indescribable loss. He is young. He had his whole life ahead of him. We are all in shock. It was totally, totally unexpected.
2: And finally, police in Britain have arrested a second man on suspicion of murdering the former government minister and TV personality Anne Widdecombe. She was found dead with serious injuries at her home in Haytor, Devon on Thursday. Police believe she was attacked nearly 24 hours earlier. The BBC's Barry Caffrey reports.
6: Devon and Cornwall police say a 28-year-old white British man was arrested in South Yorkshire yesterday evening on suspicion of the murder of Anne Widdecombe. The force said the arrest was supported by counter-terrorism policing North East, although it stressed there was no information to suggest that Miss Widdecombe's death was related to terrorism.
2: Well, that's a wrap of the news at 11 o'clock. A reminder of our top story this hour. Lukubo village outside Zeerust in the northwest is recording an alarming number of cases of statutory rape. For Lotus FM News, I'm Salma Patel, back with more news at 12 o'clock.

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1: Five minutes after 11 o'clock. My word, it's the last hour of the show and I'm already feeling a bit sad. But hey, listen, we still have a whole hour to go, right? And I promise you, it's going to be absolutely fun. Coming up, we're still going to have the Music Project 101. So coming up, that there is requested by 23-year-old Yuri Naya. Coming up on Music Project 101 at 11:15. And don't forget, your requests are still on my sheet over here. I still have a song to play for someone very special. This time, it's a beautiful Sunday song. It's going to go perfectly with today. It's like a guzzle. You ready for it? Well, stay tuned.
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1: We give you only the best music here on Lotus FM. Good morning, my dear Rivash. Please play a beautiful Sunday song for me. And that is Aao Aise Mohabbat Kare by Mithali and Bhupinder. This request comes through from Tony in Pietermaritzburg. Thank you. Thank you for requesting this, Tony. Enjoy.

0: It's Mithali featuring Bhupinder here with Aao Aise Mohabbat Kare, requested by Tony in Pietermaritzburg.
1: Good morning, Rivash. Enjoying your show. Wonderful as always. I just want to say thank you to the requester from PMB for requesting Aao Aise Mohabbat Kare, one of my firm favorites. Love you all. Priscilla Sinanen.
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1: From one banger to another. Hello RSD, I'd love to hear the song Telepathy Kachari by Vijay featuring Anirudh Ravichander on a Sunday, please, young man. Thanks from Vino of Amanzam Toti. Thanks, Vino. Enjoy the song.

0: Thank you for the awesome music, and thank you to Andrew. He just what's happening now, he said the song was for me. Wow, that song was the best song ever. I really salute you, Rivash. God must bless you. Always making our Sunday garam pita. Thank you so much, Rivash. Keep rocking, Rivash.
1: 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It's time for Music Project 101. Let's hear who's the lucky requester. Rivash, who do we have?
2: I'll tell you who we have, but I think I may just get some people in trouble. But I don't think there's any trouble when it comes to friends, right? Well, let's see. So today on Music Project 101, we received a text dedication. It says, "Hello Rivash, I'm Yuri Naya from Balito. And pretty please do my request on Sunday, especially to Rahul, because he didn't include my name in last week's Music Project 101.
3: Nice boy, ooh, but doesn't listen to a word you say.
2: Sorry! So, just for him, say hello, LOL. I'm getting him at college back for forgetting my name. Also, hi to Shahil and Adam. Also to my girls, Kiara, Talia and Claire. Thanks, Rivash. All of us just love the show, as well as our families too. So sweet. Thank you very much for that. Thanks, and I hope that these guys will enjoy my selection of songs. This one coming through from Yuri Naya, 23 of Balito. Cool stuff. Thanks very much for requesting on the show, Yuri, as well as to your family as well. Hi, guys. And to Rahul, make sure that you don't forget Yuri in your next request, okay? So you're going to buy her something from the canteen when you get back, all right? Deal. And Rahul, that's because love don't cost a thing, right, Yuri?

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And that's how we wrap up Music Project 101. Then, of course, coming through from Yuri Naya in Belito. And she begged me to please play it this Sunday. Well, you know what? You had it there, Yuri. Went out especially to Rahul, because apparently Rahul, who requested last week on Music Project 101, didn't include Yuri's name. So she gives him a special shout out together with her other friends from college, who is Shahil and Adam, and to her girls Kiara, Talia and Claire. Thank you very much for that. And if you age between 18 to 25, of course, you two are more than welcome to send me a request on request.

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0: And just like that, Amitha Kalyan with Ek Phool brings the show to an end for the Sunday edition of the Weekend Explosion, unfortunately.
1: Feel the passion. Feel the vibe. Come alive.
0: And that wraps up this edition of the show. Stay tuned for the news, followed by a news break talk. So listen, I'll catch up again with you next weekend, all right? But until then, I want you to remember that if you can't change it, then change your attitude. So from myself, Prevansh Soni, Devon Ryan, bye-bye.

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1: 12 o'clock on Lotus FM. I'm Salma Patel. Good afternoon. Two people have been shot and killed and seven others injured, including a baby, in what is believed to be a gang-related shooting incident at West Bank in Malmesbury on the Cape West Coast this morning. Police spokesperson Andre Trout says the group of people were at a gathering at a house when unknown assailants opened fire on them. Trout says the injured victims were taken to hospital for treatment. He says the infant is currently receiving treatment at the Red Cross War Memorial Children's Hospital in Cape Town. No arrests have been made.
2: Two people lost their lives while six adults and an infant sustained injuries and were transported to hospital for medical treatment. The motive for the attack is still under investigation, and the possibility that it may be gang-related has not been ruled out. Meanwhile, policing in the area has been reinforced to prevent any further violence or possible retaliatory attacks.
1: Mgeni local municipality mayor Chris Pappas, who's been named mayoral candidate for the Democratic Alliance in the municipality for a second time, says his administration has delivered an honest, transparent and responsible government. Pappas has led the municipality based in Howick in the KwaZulu-Natal Midlands since 2021, when the DA clinched its first ever municipality in the province. He's been credited with eradicating municipal debt. Pappas says his administration proved their detractors wrong.
3: They said a young mayor and a young deputy mayor will certainly fail. They said our council would collapse, and they said our institution was too broken to fix. Some people doubted us. While others complained, we governed. While others made excuses, we delivered. When we asked for your support in 2021, we made you a promise. We said we would not just simply speak about change, but we would show you change. Everything we did was measured under our priorities. We promised transparent and responsive government. We paid off an 11 million rand loan. We made EPWP fair and transparent.
1: Meanwhile, Action SA says it wants to bring expertise and integrity to Limpopo municipalities if elected. The party has announced five mayoral candidates for municipalities in the province. They are Mike Romotwala for Tzanin, Ponani Makubele for Giani, former Tzanin Mayor Maripe Mangena for the Mopani District, Ruben Musila for Letaba, and Eric Mafanedza for Makadu. Party spokesperson Tsepo Makoma says they're ready to make a mark and improve governance across the province.
4: Action SA has officially announced a further group of mayoral candidates for key municipalities across Limpopo. It's ready to take up the fight to fix broken municipalities and restore accountable, effective governance across the province municipalities. Action SA's growth across the communities is a testament to the appeal of the capable, ethical and merit-based leadership we are committed to bring to local government throughout Limpopo.
1: ANC Secretary General Fikile Mbalula has warned that the ANC is facing an existential crisis and called for a decisive win in the local government elections on November the 4th. He was speaking at the funeral service of ANC member of the KwaZulu-Natal legislature Ntutuko Mahlaba in Nkande village in Ngutu. Mahlaba died after being hit by a car while jogging in Newcastle a week ago. Mbalula urged party supporters to honour Dr. Mahlaba by committing to organisational renewal through action.
5: He worked tirelessly across party lines in the legislature, for he understood that the true enemy is not the opposition, but those who steal from the poor. We must recognise that this moment is an existential crisis for the ANC. To honor Comrade Junda, we must demonstrate that our commitment to organizational renewal is genuine, not merely lip service, but a steadfast promise that will transform our electoral prospects.
1: And finally, President Cyril Ramaphosa has expressed his condolences to the family and friends of two South African sportsmen, Bafana Bafana and Mamelodi Sundowns midfielder Jaden Adams, and former South African rugby under-18 prop Lukobo Makwendini, after their deaths. The players passed away at the age of 25 and 20, respectively. Makwendini reportedly suffered a cardiac arrest during a training session with the French Pro D2 club at the Stade de la Gaillon in France on Friday. Presidential spokesperson Vincent Magwenya.
6: The president's thoughts are with Jaden's teammates in Bafana Bafana and Mamelodi Sundowns, as well as Luqobo Makwedi and his former South African under 18 teammates and his club colleagues in France. South Africa is grateful for the joy and victories Jaden and Luqobo have given us and their teams as they lived their dreams and held South Africa's name high on the scoreboards of global sports.
1: And that's a wrap of the news at 12. A reminder of our top story. Two people have been shot and killed and seven others injured, including a baby, in what is believed to be a gang-related shooting incident at West Bank in Malmesbury on the Cape West Coast this morning. For Lotus FM News, I'm Salma Patel. Tracy will have your next update at 1 o'clock.

0: Well, cold across the country, but certainly hotting up as the polls appear in November. Welcome to Newsbreak Talk. It's Tariq Sharif Prashad. And today we're just looking at everybody's scrambling around, getting ready for the local government election that's expected to take place early November. So we are just, you know, getting ready for all of that, looking at it and just looking at the fortunes of some of the parties and just trying to unpack a lot of political developments. And so we just said, let's just cast a net on the week. A few points we wanted to flesh out, we wanted to look at, and so we just said we will take this opportunity to just get a sense of, you know, what we're experiencing and what we're feeling ahead of the November the 4th polls, right? So let's go straight into it. I've got a lot lined up on the program. I even have a surprise guest who's going to be stopping by, so you can stay tuned for my surprise guest who's making an appearance a little bit later on the show today to talk to us about everything interesting at this particular juncture. But let's start it off here because I found this to be most interesting. Right, with more than 900 wards up for grabs in KwaZulu-Natal this November, political parties are finalizing their candidate lists for what is expected to be a hotly contested local government elections. Major political parties are focusing on fielding credible and competent representatives amid growing demand for better basic services and voter disillusionment at an alarmingly high level. Senior reporter Zanele Buthelezi.
1: 4 months to go to the local polls, and political parties are deep in the process of selecting candidates to vie for seats in councils across KwaZulu-Natal. In an election year marked by a high percentage of disillusioned voters, largely due to a history of poor service delivery, parties have their work cut out. Many have tightened their selection processes in an effort to ensure they field competent and credible candidates. Political analyst Professor Big Imgomezulu says political parties will have to offer strong candidates to stand out from the pack.
2: The issue of political parties that have done well in the past is long gone. What people need this time around are people of integrity, people who are going to represent the party well and therefore do well in this election. Failure to do that would be tantamount to committing political suicide.
1: The ANC is on a path to rebuild trust among voters after a poor performance in the 2024 general election. Its candidates' lists have previously been tainted by allegations of manipulation, with communities claiming some of the candidates were imposed on them. Accordingly, to change this, the party introduced a strict selection process. Those vying to be councillors must have at least completed matric, while mayoral candidates are required to have a degree. This week, National Executive Committee members started interviewing individuals to stand as mayoral candidates for the ANC. Provincial Task Team Coordinator James Nxumalo is confident that the electoral offices at branch level and regional interviewing and vetting panels will ensure that the final lists reflect the will of the people.
3: They will vet those people and check whether those candidates does not have criminal, you know, records and so on and so forth. But again, vet those people to check the criteria in terms of their minimum qualification. But again, and ensure that those candidates are credible candidates who can actually appeal to the masses of our people. And that those are the people who have been finally and ultimately chosen by those communities in different wards. I think this has actually helped the ANC to strengthen the process to close any loophole for manipulation.
1: It is about to wrap up its selection process that includes applications, rigorous interviews and training. Provincial party leader Stembiso Ngema says they are looking for people who will maintain the party's credibility and service delivery record.
4: We are the only party that fires councillors. We don't keep a councillor that is not working. We don't keep the councillor that is ill behaving, because we want to make sure that the dignity of the organization remains. And that's how people believe in us. That's how people respect our organization, because of our principles and our values.
1: More than 920 wards will be up for grabs in KwaZulu-Natal when voters go to the polls in November, the highest number of wards in the country. This is 20 more than the number of wards contested in 2021 in the province due to population growth over the past 5 years, Zanele Buthelezi, SABC News, Durban.
0: Yeah, that's what I said to you, the scurrying around, the scampering around, the getting ready for local government elections, 4th of November. Interesting time. We will be unpacking a lot of that. Like I said, I've got a surprise guest, but I just want to take you through something I found very interesting that came out this weekend before we go further with my guest who's going to sort of, you know, answer some of the questions that I do have. ANC Secretary General Fikile Mbalula has warned that the ANC faces an existential crisis moment and urged for a decisive victory in the upcoming local government elections. He was speaking at the funeral service of ANC member of the KwaZulu-Natal legislature, Dr. Ntutuko Makhlaba, in Inkande village in Nkotu. Makhlaba, a former MEC, was given an official provincial funeral service after he was hit by a car while jogging in Newcastle a week ago. Speakers remembered the ANC leader and lawmaker as a man who was dedicated to serving the poor during his political and medical career. Zanele Buthelezi reports.
1: Thousands of mourners gathered at the St. Matthew's Anglican Church in the rural Nganda village of Ngutu in northern KwaZulu-Natal. They came to bid their final farewell to Dr. Ntutuko Makhlaba, who was fondly known by his clan name Junda in his hometown. Family, friends, colleagues, and political foes alike all praised him for his humility and his ability to work across party lines.
5: A quite young man, but a man of a lot of characters, a man that has been able to show us the strength of resilience under difficult time, a strength of resilience under situations which some of us would have not been able to cope. But he will come and say, no, comrade, we're here and it's possible.
6: He didn't look at us as members of Umkhonto Sizwe as his enemies or the enemy of the GPU. But he will work with us, he will understand us, and when we need advices as the chair of chair, he will advise us.
1: Dr. Makhlaba died after he was hit by a car while jogging in Newcastle, a municipality he had served as a mayor. Although a medical doctor by training, Makhlaba also served in several leadership positions in the ANC. At the time of his passing, he was a member of the ANC provincial task team and the chairperson of committee chairs in the legislature. In his eulogy, KwaZulu-Natal Premier Tami Ntuli praised his contribution to the work of his administration.
7: In the legislature, was the chair of chairs, leading the portfolio committees, doing a strong oversight over us as government. In a humble way, as a leader, was always having a foresight of what must be achieved for the people of this province.
1: While mourners celebrated the life of Dr. Makhlaba, the ANC also used the funeral as a rallying call as it prepares for the local government elections on the 4th of November. ANC Secretary General Fikile Mbalula urged party members to honor Dr. Makhlaba by fully committing to organizational renewal through action.
8: As we approach 2026 local government, let us honor the memory and legacy of Comrade Junda by striving for a decisive victory for the ANC, not only in the Mbuso Kubega region, but across strategic municipalities in KZN, such as Ethekwini, and across the province of KwaZulu-Natal. This endeavor requires us to rebuild trust with our people through tangible actions, actions that reflect our commitment to visible and irreversible organizational renewal.
1: He said Dr. Makhlaba stood firmly against actions that sought to undermine the ANC and the National Democratic Revolution. Mbalula stressed the urgency for the party to realize its renewal program to turn the party's fortunes around.
8: We must recognize that this moment is an existential crisis for the ANC. To honor Comrade Junda, we must demonstrate that our commitment to organizational renewal is genuine, not merely lip service, but the steadfast promise that will transform our electoral prospects.
1: Dr. Makhlaba is survived by his wife, Dr. Busi Ndlovu, their twin children, his mother and siblings. Zanele Buthelezi, SABC News, Ngutu.
0: Okay, well, it's an interesting time. A lot of people are talking about a lot of things, right? all the politicians out to play, but what does it mean for you? And also at the same time, you know, I think one of the points that have come through, and maybe that's one of the things I'm putting forward in this sort of mixed bag of a political week that was, as it were, to you today, is that, you know, we often talk about the importance of a political education for the voter. We often talk about the voter, the electorate, understanding the dynamics, what's going on, choose your candidate wisely, know what's going on in the country wisely. But what does that mean, really? You know, how do you actually sort of connect dots and keep abreast as to what's going on? So that's a very interesting dynamic I always think about when we come to this period. And so what I wanted to do is just, you know, sort of explain to you, or rather give you examples of what that means. And one of the things that stood out for me was this entire thing with the Democratic Alliance, specifically with the removal of John Steenhuisen, who's now the former leader of the Democratic Alliance. He was not going to stand for another term, right? Gordon Hill Lewis is the DA leader that, you know, takes the reins over from Steenhuisen. And prior to that, John Steenhuisen tells us that he's not running for the position because he wants to focus on his ministry as the Minister of Agriculture. Right? Because he wants to deal with foot and mouth disease, and he can't do two, or finds it challenging to do two, and he wants to affirm his commitment to the portfolio that he's been given. And then we understand that John Steenhuisen is removed as Minister of the Department of Agriculture and is replaced by another member from the Democratic Alliance, Willie O'Kump, right? So, okay, fine. A little bit of reshuffle going on there. But for me, the point is, and this is why I say you should be focusing on political education and what it means, etc., is, do those dots connect? Do they make sense? Do they balance? On one hand, you had John Steenhuisen saying that he's going to not run for the Democratic Alliance because he wants to focus on his position as minister, and then that very position is taken from him. So how do you read that? You know, was it a sort of power play behind the scenes that went on that resulted in John Steenhuisen now no longer even serving as minister that he, you know, said he was going to focus his attention on? Or was it a case of, you know, let me just bow down quietly, silently. Let me just, you know, remove myself from the equation by citing the Ministry of Agriculture as my focus. So how do you read that? So what I'm basically saying is, what is your level of faith in the political system or politicians who, you know, tell you one thing this month and the next month it's something else? You know, who do you blame? Who do you listen to? How do you monitor all of this when you go to the ballot box to make your decision? I don't know if you picked up the point. It was a bit long-winded. But all I'm trying to say is, you know, how do you pay attention to what politicians are doing this month and then saying the next month and then redoing the next month, you know? So that's the conversation I wanted to have with you. So we will continue these conversations. Go ahead and let me know your thoughts on how you are monitoring all of this in the build-up to elections, right? 0716137803 is the number that you can try. Yeah, so let's just go to some of the text messages that have come through on the program. We've got Daniel Joshua Chellen, who sent us a voice note today on the program. Hello, Mr. Chellen.
9: My family of Lotus FM Newsbreak team, this is Daniel Joshua Chellen. We thank the Newsbreak team for the current news and up to date for a program that is above every other radio station's news team. Congratulations to you and all that you go out and do for us to receive what you bring us. Tara is talking about the elections for November. There's a thought that came into my mind hearing to one of the leaders of March to March in another radio station. Says that the march will go on till the election, the local election. Question that comes to my mind, who is March to March? Is this forming up a political party for the local election because they said they will stop the march after the election, not after everybody is being evacuated, the foreigners, the unlicensed foreigners, undocumented foreigners that are released from this country? Are they a political party in making, or they're backing some political party? Is a question mark that remains in the behind my mind. And I pray people know what they've been through. Communities must realize people that are committed and dedicated to the community, irrespective of the party, are the ones to be elected for their community. This is my view and my opinion. Thank you and God bless you.
0: Yeah, as we noted, the civil society organization, they're not a political party. They're not standing for elections. You know, that's what we know about March and March. Zahir Dhanbad from Phoenix says, has any disciplinary action been taken against the driver that knocked and killed the ANC politician? That's under investigation, Zahir, and we're keeping tabs on it to see what's the latest with regard to that. But a sad case nonetheless, hey, to be run over while jogging. Okay, I was to connect to my next guest, but that's just not really happening. I wanted my political analyst who's to join me to help me with that point that I had for you, right? Perhaps I didn't flesh it out as good as he would have. So basically what I was talking about was, if we look at the sort of DA example of John Steenhuisen saying he's not going to stand for another term at the party because he wants to focus on being a minister, and then, you know, days later we're told he's no longer the minister. So what was the point, right? That's basically what I'm asking you. And when things like this happen, what is your level of trust in politicians, in the political system? Do you know what I mean? So these are conversations that we do need to have, and we do need to consider when we talk about this notion of having a political education ahead of polls. Let's go to Nasreen Kasim.
10: Hey guys, hey Farish. When it comes to the DA, I have lost all faith and trust in them. Remember last elections? They were screaming, let's rescue SA from the criminals. 2 days after elections, they were the first ones to stand up and say, we are ready to talk. We are prepared to talk. Climb onto the GNU gravy train. And flashback a couple of years, they also used Musi Maimane, you know, to get popularity. And then they start internal attacks. So, no, the ape.
0: Yeah, those are the views coming through. Nasreen Kasim trying to connect the dots over there. You also need to look at, you know, where things are going, you know, at a top level of governance, for example, because you have this idea of Major General Lieutenant Mkhwanazi, of course, making all these harsh allegations against the law enforcement system, right? Singling out, as far as Minister Senzo Mkunu and various others, and then you have Minister Senzo Mkunu being placed on a special leave, as it were. What happens there? You know, what happens with regard to that particular conversation? Because how then do you connect your dots when you think about, well, what has happened here, right? A minister like Senzo Mkunu being placed on special leave, and you then have an acting police minister, but for how long? What is the purpose of it? What is it doing? I think these are interesting points for you to consider as you do go about elections. Well, I'm so happy to be joined by my guest, who I was hoping could make the time to help me understand these points and you know, to really give you a sense of where your mind needs to go in the trail leading up to November the 4th, right? So let's speak to political analyst Professor Nsekelelo Benjamin Breakfast about this. Thank you so much, Professor Breakfast. Always wonderful that you make time for us.
11: Thank you very much for having me.
0: We were just looking at a dynamic, right? And I've just put out two examples, really, but maybe you could help us understand how important is it for the electorate to be connecting dots now in the build-up to November the 4th, right? Politicians say one thing and then something else happens, and then next thing you know, a month later, another thing completely happens, right? And this is what we always tell the electorate, you need to understand who you're voting for. Give us a sense of why that point is important.
11: So first things first, local government is a very important sphere of government. Why? Because it is closer to the people on the ground and it is in the front line of service delivery. And therefore, people will be given a golden opportunity to elect their own leaders that they want their aspirations to be advanced on behalf of them. Therefore, they need to be rational by so doing. But also, an election is a form of public participation, which is a hallmark of a democracy. But also, it is one of the mechanisms of control measures of a democracy. Now, when people vote for leaders, it's important that they don't just vote and then when elections are over, they take a back seat and then fold their arms. They need to constantly hold their leaders accountable by attending what committee meetings.
0: Prof. Breakfast, so just to step in there, I think before we even sort of come to that point about that accountability and that participation in democracy, I want to talk about the journey before, right? The journey to November the 4th. And I think one of the things that stood out for me was you know, when at that point the DA leader John Steenhuisen says he's not standing for another term because he wants to focus on the Ministry of Agriculture and to deal with the foot and mouth outbreak. And then, you know, we're told weeks after that he's being shifted to the deputy minister in that regard. I tried to connect those dots, and I think a lot of analysts as well tried to connect those dots. And I wonder what, you know, it really means. And the context I'm asking you this is in the context of how should the electorate be looking at it? On one hand, you're told something, and then weeks later, something else transpires. I mean, going into an election, how should the electorate be reading that?
11: So you are raising this question within the context of the DA, right?
0: Yeah.
11: Okay, so I think what happened there is that I think the straw that broke the camel's back was the tension between the outgone leader of the DA and other senior members of the party who felt like he was gravitating, first of all, too much to Ramaphosa, and he was not representing the interest of the party. But also there was a fallout, I mean, between him, I forgot the DA's leader's name, that instituted a complaint against him. And he has been on a number of a podcast saying that some of the members of the party wanted him to the Afrikaner constituency who have a strong link with the ministry that he was leading because they don't want what had happened in 2019 to happen again, whereby the party loses votes. But his view was that those are not the members of the party or people who normally sympathize with the party by voting for the party. So I think it stood to reason to me that he's not going to come back. But now we see that he has been purged by the incumbent. He's been moved from the ministerial position to a deputy ministry.
0: Yeah, indeed. So, you know, you just got to look at those sorts of power plays. Another one that stood out for me was something, you know, we all spoke about a couple of months ago, the sort of special leave placement of police minister Senzo Mqunu and him being, you know, sort of Feroz Khachalia coming in to step in for him. What happens there? Do you know, because you're not really getting too much of word on what's going on with Senzo Mkhonu and what's going to happen. And again, the point is the electorate. You know, how should the electorate be looking at these decisions? I know these are political and these are internal, whether it is an intergovernance committee looking into this, or whether it's an inter-party panel looking into inter-party dynamics. How should the electorate be looking at all of this as they get ready to cast their ballots?
11: So in that regard, I think the straw that Mkhwanazi, when he laid bare, I would say, the perceived allegations, and that led to the minister being put on leave. My reading of the situation is that I don't think he's coming back, given the fact that there have been some things that have been confirmed about him at the Madlanga commission. So, I mean, regardless of the findings, I don't think that he's coming back. So I think what we see here is a trust deficit between our leaders, in particular the security. I mean, almost the top management of SEBS is on the dock, even the former national commissioner. Now, that doesn't paint a good picture. So I think the electorate, they feel let down, I must say this, by the people that they've entrusted with a mandate to look after them. We also have to appreciate the strong nexus between security and development, because when your security architecture is compromised, it will have a negative spillover effect on the economic performance of the. For instance, who wants to come and invest in a country where security is compromised? So I think these are some of the things that the electorate, they need to look for when making a decision as to who to vote for.
0: Prof, I think my final question to you as you leave us is, and that's the reason why I invited you onto the show, was to sort of help South Africans to understand how to focus on what's going on in the country very intently and very critically in the build-up to the election. The risk is that a lot of people say, you know, everybody is corrupt and everybody's lying and they're only coming out to the podiums because it's election time and then they're going to be gone after that. But needless to say, South Africans need to make their mark. They need to cast their vote. And that's on a dwindling, graphic curve. So how would you remind the electorate right now to really pay attention to what's going on?
11: Yeah. So you know what? The electorate are powerful. They are powerful. They might not be holding public offices, but they are powerful. In what way? There is this notion of a social contract, which is the philosophical foundation of a democracy. People have the ability, some call it popular sovereignty. People have the ability to vote for their own leaders. And if those leaders don't honor the commitments that they've made, the electorate, they need to make the right call by voting for other people. It's as simple as that. So I think this is a golden opportunity that democracy gives them to elect their own leaders. Because you can't vote for the, and I'm not saying that vote for this party or for that party, but you can't vote for the people that you are discontent about. To me, that doesn't make sense. So I think this is the beauty about these elections, that the electorate will be given a golden opportunity to make a call in terms of who should lead them. And I hope that they will make the right call.
0: Professor Nsekelelo Breakfast, thank you so much for that. I think it's such a valuable conversation. We're always talking about politicians. Today, I wanted to talk about the electorate. So thank you so much for helping us sort of make sense of that.
11: Thanks, and I'm all the best. Thank you very much.
0: Professor Breakfast over there. Okay, so I told you I've got a special guest joining me today in studio, right? And it's time to connect through for that particular one. It is just gone a little after 12, so it's 12:35, and it's time for me to introduce my next guest. And actually, I think very little introduction needed, because if you look at your news feed on your social media or even on your general media feed, everybody's talking about Chris Pappas, right? The Mgeni local municipality mayor, but he's now going to be standing for that position again in the upcoming election. So yes, welcome everybody onto the program. Chris Pappas, the mayoral candidate for the Mgeni municipality. Chris, wonderful to have you in studio. It's been a long time.
12: It has been a while. Thank you very much for having me. I think you need to come visit us up there back home.
0: I think so. Yeah, it's been a long time since we've even ventured up to the Midlands. But busy, I have to say, because that's why we've not seen you in about a year in studio, because you said you've been on the ground fixing the things. So tell us about that.
12: Yeah, I mean, that's local government. Local government is the potholes. It's cleaning the refuse. It's cutting the grass. It's being with your communities. So yeah, since 2024, the last time I saw you guys, end of 2024, that's what we've been doing. We had a mandate to work. We had a mandate to make sure that our municipality can deliver. And that work requires us to roll up our sleeves, put on the gumboots and do the hard work.
0: What does it mean for the people? And I think what I'm trying to say is, you know, municipalities are getting a lot of unclean audits. Debt is building up. And that's what that does is that makes it that much more difficult to provide services and developmental areas of focus for municipalities. But you say Mgeni is debt free currently.
12: It is. We don't have any loans. We don't owe Eskom any money. We are paid up with all our creditors. And that is difficult. It is difficult. There's a lot of needs out there. And what you don't want to do as a municipality is to continuously put the burden of your own failures or your own pressures onto residents. So, you know, it's easy for a failing government just to say we're going to charge residents more. People must fork out more for our inefficiencies, for government's failures. So we try very hard not to do that. But at the same time, making sure that our municipality is a functional institution.
0: So, you know, how do you put it all together then? Because I think a lot of the public are saying to me, I've got to pay so much more monthly for things that I'm not getting. So my water bill goes up, but I've got no water in my tap. And that's what a lot of people are saying us about the way municipalities are being run currently. What's working or not working differently in Mgeni? Because if you're debt-free, is that putting the money back into the pocket of South Africans there?
12: Yeah, well, we're not paying interest, we're not paying loans, we're actually paying for services to be delivered. Of course, we would want to do things a lot quicker, a lot more rigorously, but that then comes with decisions that have to be made. So for us, it's managing the public purse. It's not our money, it's public money. When, as you say, people pay every month, they expect to see results. And while we may not be able to do everything at the same time, at least someone must be able to walk to the shops or drive to work and say that I feel comfortable that the money that I'm paying every month is worth it, that it's going somewhere. To get a water increase every year, but as you say, not to have water in your taps, that's ludicrous. That's not something that we should accept as South Africans, and we don't accept that as a government. If people pay, they must get the service, and we try very hard to do that.
0: The last time I spoke to you, a lot of people were unhappy with you, and they said you were corrupt, and that you surreptitiously paid a great deal of money to a particular fund or a particular charitable organization in Mgeni, and you maintained that you didn't, but the conversation continued, and I think investigations still continued on that. Still hanging over your head, and how do you sort of, you know, take a clean slate into this?
12: Yeah, so I mean, I was vindicated in that. The Department of Cooperative Governance and Traditional Affairs found nothing, no wrongdoing. And the Public Protector, who is an independent body tasked with looking at these sorts of things and investigating them, also came to a conclusion that there was no wrongdoing and these were just vexatious accusations made by the ANC against me just after I'd been announced as the DA's premier candidate. So it was good to be publicly vindicated and to not have that, as you say, hanging over my head. And I don't think there's been anything else in my term that has sort of tainted my name. It is disheartening when these sort of allegations are made against you and then proven wrong in different forums, not just public forums, because it does. It hangs on you. As a politician, all politicians are apparently corrupt. All politicians are bad people. And when you get painted with the same brush, despite actually working and despite being proven innocent, it does add a burden, but I'm just happy that those allegations were proven wrong, We knew it all the time, but it's to put confidence with the people to say, listen, I'm not above the law. I must be subjected to an investigation. Here's everything. Play open cards. And let the institutions do the work to either prove you wrong or prove you right. And in this case, we're proven innocent.
0: You know, two points on that. The one is, it's that old adage in various communities and cultures in South Africa, you know, the sort of taller trees catch the most wind and that kind of thing. And so as you grow, right, either yourself as a politician, your political career, or umgeni as a municipality, chances are there's going to be more criticism hurled against you, there's going to be more scrutiny, and of course there's going to be more funds as you continue to grow the public purse of umgeni, right? How do you ensure that, you know, you keep all of this above board? Because power corrupts, is what we're told. And so the more powerful Chris Pappas becomes, the more likely corruption lurks around you. How do you approach that?
12: So I think firstly is to understand that what we are given as politicians, specifically at local government, is a privilege. It is a privilege to lead, it is a privilege to represent our communities and to try to make that change. And if you can always hold that at heart, that you're actually not doing this for yourself, and the mandate that you've been given is from the people, it I don't want to say humbles you, it returns you to where you come from. And that's an important thing about elections, is it holds you accountable to that, to go to people to say, listen, I'm still the same person that I was 4 years ago or 5 years ago. Maybe I've got more experience, more skills to deliver, but it returns you to that sort of a

0: just a slight, you know, there is this idea as to what happens now with John Steenhuisen's role in the party. So a lot of changes for you, no doubt. How are you approaching that? Because, I mean, you're rerunning for the mayoral position of Umgeni, so at least that's not changed. But there has to be some change in the DA, isn't it?
1: Of course, but, you know, we have a robust internal democracy, and that's, we pride ourselves on that. We don't just, you know, handpick our leaders. We elect them, and they come forward and they put a promise and a vision to us as the members of the DA, and we elect them, and then we hold them accountable to that. So it's not just a new leader that we have in the DA. We have a whole new suite of leaders, from the chairperson to the leader to our deputy chairpersons, the chairperson of federal council. Many of them are young, which brings a different dynamic. And I guess I'm excited to see what comes from that. They've only just been elected. But what is their vision for the DA? Where are they going to take us? I've been there during the times of Helen, Musi, John, you know, so I've been around for different DA leaders, and I know that change happens, and our organization is big, so we manage that change. But it's the vision that comes. What is the next step that this group of leaders is going to
0: do? Do you fight a lot amongst yourselves?
1: No, I don't think so. I don't think we fight. I mean, there's definitely robust debates, but that's a good thing, because otherwise you have a dictatorship. You have a monolithic view that is imposed on you. So we do have debates, but that's good. That means that the organization is taking decisions that are diverse in terms of what we consider. So we do have debates, even my own caucus, you know, in running the municipality. Decisions about, it can be small things like whether you have paid parking or not, you know, do you collect refuse on a Saturday or a Friday, you know, debates can be as small as that, or they can be as big as, you know, what is the DA's position on education or whatever it might be.
0: What's the consequence of being so robust in the debate? You know, the allegation that comes through, and it was already mentioned I think before you joined us in studio, was that you know, if somebody's not towing party line and has a view that is particularly radical, I think the GNU was an example that somebody put forward, you know, either the party not so aligned to this idea of GNU and the sort of functionings of the way the GNU manifested, that, you know, the party could intercept and ultimately change the dynamic of your tenure or your growth in the party.
1: Yeah, I think that any collective group of management, there will be different opinions. And sometimes your opinion will be amongst the majority, and sometimes your opinion will be amongst the minority. Mm-hmm. I think the important thing is to create a safe space where you can feel that is welcomed, even if it's different.
0: Yeah.
1: I think that's what exists largely in the DA, is you can have a differing view, but once the decision is taken, you go out there, and that is being part of a collective organization, and you put forward that, and you try to achieve the goals that have been set forward. So yeah, I think it's about creating that safe space, not using the public as a tool to have that conversation. You don't see Absa Bank or, you know, these big conglomerates having their discussions in public. They'll go and they'll sit around the boardroom, have these discussions, debate it out, and then the organization moves forward.
0: Yeah. Chris, I want to possibly end now on something that has been an interesting area for me as a political journalist, to look at the electorate, to look at South Africans, and they're not happy. They're not happy. They're telling us that in so many ways, sometimes blatantly and outright, that they're not happy. They're naming politicians, they're naming situations and scenarios, or they're telling us that statistically by not going to vote, right? And as a political journalist, I'm quite scared about the level of political apathy one sees when one goes to one's job. Does that concern you as a politician?
1: It does. It does. Well, firstly, I think I must welcome the fact that in South Africa we can voice these things. I mean, that is part of the democracy that we're in, right? Voter apathy is part of that democracy, to say something is not working, things need to get better, whether it's the politics or whatever it might be. But yeah, it does concern me. It does concern me that the biggest tool people have to change policy, to change whatever it might be, to change laws, is through voting. And if people don't vote, then they can only expect the same or worse. We put power into the hands of fewer and fewer decision makers, as opposed to recognizing the power of a bigger collective. So the more people that sit at home, the more people who don't participate, they're giving power to a smaller and smaller group of people to make decisions on their behalf.
0: So,

0: Mgeni local municipality mayor Chris Pappas, who is the mayoral candidate for the second time running for Mgeni municipality. Thank you so much for your time, and I'm sure we'll be seeing a lot more of you in the build-up to November the 4th.
1: It's a pleasure, and I hope you guys come and visit us.
0: Yeah, that visit stands, so we'll definitely make those plans and keep the Newsbreak Talk listener available and connected to that particular conversation. So yes, we're going to take a break, and when we come back, we'll go to more of your conversations about this very important topic.
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0: Okay, I've got lots more to talk about. How about we talk about this particular point that I found very important before I go to your WhatsApps, because like I said, everybody's wanting now to get a sense as to what's going on within their parties. The Western Cape ANC Provincial Task Team says their successful mayoral candidate for the city of Cape Town will be unveiled soon. The party says candidates who are vying for positions ahead of the local government elections are being interviewed by the national ANC leadership. The ANC held a media briefing in Cape Town, weighing in on various provincial issues, including governance, corruption, lack of service delivery, and the spate of gang violence, among others. Obongwe Kobokana reports.
4: The party has revealed that it will be contesting all the wards during local government elections come November. ANC convener of the provincial task team, Jeremiah Townsman, says the process of assessing the candidates who are vying for the mayoral position ahead of the local government elections is currently being undertaken.
5: The ANC National Executive Committee has identified 5 key strategic municipalities in the Western Cape where mayoral candidate interviews have been conducted directly by the national leadership. Interviews in 4 key strategic municipalities have been concluded, while interviews with the Cape Metro candidates will take place tomorrow, Saturday, the 11th of July, under the guidance of the ANC national officials. This process demonstrates our commitment to present ethical, capable, and community-centered leaders. We will soon announce all the successful mayoral candidates would have gone through these rigorous processes. On the readiness for 26 local government elections on the 4th of November,
4: the party says it welcomes the decision of the Constitutional Court regarding the sale of the Tafelberg land in Cape Town, Tainsma again.
5: There's no reason why those who are in need of housing must continue in the Cape Flats must continue to be housed in the Cape Flats. The city's land is land that's available for everybody. Tafelberg is a concrete example. There's no reason why people from Khayelitsha, Mr. Splint, can't go and live on the Tafelberg site in a social house that is delivered there. Because that will also help our people on that side of Cape Town to experience what it is to live in a well-resourced community. Because that is what Sea Point is in relation to a Khayelitsha and a Mr. Splint. And we must manage our public facilities in a way that benefits all of us.
4: The ANC says it supports the findings of the public protector advocate Kholeka Gcaleka in relation to the conclusion that the city of Cape Town failed to provide adequate basic services in areas like Kwalanga and Khayelitsha on the Cape Flats.
5: A few days ago, the public protector released a report which once again made damaging findings against the dear run city of Cape Town of failing to provide basic services to the people of Khayelitsha and Langa. That finding could just as well have been any place on the Cape Flats, because it's the same everywhere. The public protector confirmed that we have always said that the DA government in the city and the province does not care for the poor and the working class. The tale of the two cities is just again highlighted in the finding. These findings do not stand in isolation. it points to a crisis rather than an organization which is delinquent to the constitution of a country.
4: Keynesma says the party has noted the recent scourge of gang violence and killings in the Western Cape. He says the murders reflect an uncoordinated security safe strategy in the province and the city of Cape Town.
5: The ANC also notes with grave concern the continued escalation of gang-related violence, shootings and murders across the Cape Town. Communities here like Nyanga, Khayelitsha, Mitchell's Plain, Hanover Park, Menenberg, Dal and Guguletu continue to live under siege. The continued failure to stem the violent crime requires a far more coordinated intervention. We call for intensified action and coordination between the South African police services, intelligence structures and the South African National Defence Force.
0: So that report by Obongwe Kobokana, you don't have a Western Cape mayoral candidate for the city of Cape Town yet. That candidate is going to be unveiled soon. Okay, let's go to socials, get a sense of what you're saying now. Let's go to Salim. Hello, Salim.
6: Hi, Teresh. We have the local election. Local election is the election that is closest to our day-to-day living. You know, what affects us most is the electricity, water, you know, cleanliness, removal, refuge removal, the, you know, the city operation. And we found that in most cases, the service delivery has not been very effective. And big political parties have failed the people. And so many municipalities are in a state of collapse. So right now, making the right decision and to vote for the right people is so crucial. And we can see the big political parties are making some major changes, reconfiguration, hoping to start getting election and this to bring about much needed change. But at the same time, you know, the smaller parties have the opportunity to come in and contribute towards the betterment of the city. So I think right now, we will see some major reshuffles, and we're going to see some major changes, and we'll see some major, you know, major takeover of many municipalities.
0: Interesting to see those dynamics play out. Hey, Salim, I know a lot of political parties hot on the heels of various, you know, previously dominant parties in the political system. I mean, we don't have one dominant party, do we? Let's go to Tonti in Richards Bay.
7: Good afternoon, Taresh. It does not matter how the electoral will vote, because when it comes to the GNU, people are looking for positions and seats. The smaller parties will sell their votes to join maybe the ruling party all the time, yes. And this could mean bad for the voters that voted for their parties on the whole. Tonti, Richards Bay.
0: Great to hear from you, Tonti. Selvan Govender from Mirbank, your thoughts.
8: Afternoon, Lotus FM, and to listeners, it's Selvan Govender from Mirbank. Taresh, as a voter, would like to vote in the coming elections. I like to see accountability from the councillor. If targets of service delivery are not met, what accountability do we owe the councillors? I like to see accountability that if targets are not met and service deliveries are not met, what accountability is given to these councillors?
0: That's the thing. How do you reach them and say, we have a problem, we have a situation, please could you assist? Bureaucratic red tape, hey? I think that is, I wonder if it's culture in South Africa or is it just a defense mechanism, you know, to sort of constantly say, according to protocol, we need to do X, Y, and Z first, so that's going to take 6 weeks, and then we can't fix what you need immediately. Is that how it works, right? And I think there's so many examples that we could flesh out. Chanel and I produced a talk show a while ago on the state of private healthcare. Do you remember that one? Because we're always talking about public healthcare and the inefficiencies there, but how different is private healthcare was what we wanted to look at. And we had some guests coming through and talking to us about interventions and innovations and all of that. And the reality is, you know, you just got to question the culture of the way South Africa operates, the things it operates on, you know, if you'd excuse the pun. meaning, as Selvan said, you know, accountability. If I have a problem in my local municipality, why must there be such a protocol to get it addressed? Whereas you could just quickly pick up the phone, you know, as an official in the area, tell the people this needs fixing, this needs to be done. Yes, this is going to come at a cost, but we are going to work through that. And for that, that is why we're elected, isn't it? And get the thing done so somebody can have running water in their taps. And I just wonder why such a bureaucratic red tape to get these kinds of things sorted out. Kale says there is pathetic service delivery for Phoenix residents. There's no water every day and it gets cut off at any time of the day without warning. People have miserable days, especially when they have functions. No water tanks come around. The municipality has failed loyal citizens dismally. The more we honor our bills, the more we suffer. It's such a sad thing to read in ahead of local government elections. And yeah, no, really, it just is. Frank says, when a company is not making sales, it looks at changing, discontinuing or improving its products, even changing its CEO and staff. But in politics, it's known for keeping bad food in the fridge, then complaining about the smell. So I think Frank talking about the rot of corruption, perhaps, Frank. Okay, we've got a question, a text here from Reservoir Hills that says, my councillor in my ward has created a WhatsApp group for complaints. And how effective is that WhatsApp group? Like, when you put a problem on that WhatsApp group, how quickly and effectively is it fixed and attended to? And I think I'd love you to text me and let me know how that works so we can look into that one. We'll leave it there. The program, it came your way courtesy of the team, executive producer Selma Patel and Chanel Daniel. We're back again next weekend. We'll talk again. From me, Tadeesh, hey, have an awesome day.
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9: 1 o'clock at afternoon. Justice and Constitutional Development Minister Mameluke Kubai says South Africa will extradite murder suspect Ndodana Shuma to the United Kingdom following his arrest in Johannesburg. Interpol and the SAPS arrested the 45-year-old Shuma in Kensington on Friday night for the murder of his wife, 42-year-old Notabo Shuma, and daughters, 15-year-old Natalie and 5-year-old Nala. Speaking during an update on migration management, Kubai praised SAPS and Interpol for the swift operation. She says extradition processes are underway and South Africa will not become a safe haven for criminals.
10: He will be extradited to the UK once I have signed all the extradition documents and requests as required by the law, in my capacity as Minister of Justice and Constitutional Development. We are informed that the teams are working quite hard around the clock so that the extradition requests are done and the paperwork is done in time. The IMC welcomes again the continued work on law enforcement agencies under the NetJoints framework.
9: Two people have been shot and killed and seven others injured, including a baby, in what is believed to be a gang-related shooting incident in West Bank in Malmesbury on the Cape West Coast this morning. Police spokesperson Andre Trout says the group of people were at the gathering at a house when unknown assailants opened fire on them. Trout says the injured victims were taken to hospital for treatment. He says the infant is currently receiving treatment at the Red Cross War Memorial Children's Hospital in Cape Town. No arrests have been made.
11: Two people lost their lives while six adults and an infant sustained injuries and were transported to hospital for medical treatment. The motive for the attack is still under investigation and the possibility that it may be gang-related has not been ruled out. Meanwhile, policing in the area has been reinforced to prevent any further violence or possible retaliatory attacks.
9: Tensions flared up ahead of a meeting between Gauteng Roads and Transport MEC, Kedibone Diale Tlabela, and NTI bus operators and commuters, bus operators who gathered at the Jubilee Mall in Hammanskraal and Swane for the meeting protested over unpaid salaries, forcing the MEC to briefly return to her vehicle before the engagement could begin. The meetings aimed at finding solutions to the months-long suspension of NTA bus services that has left thousands of commuters without reliable and affordable public transport. It followed the suspension of the NTA bus services in January this year after subcontractors withdrew their buses over non-payments. Residents said the situation has only worsened, with more buses being taken off the road every month.
12: Where I work, I do not earn a lot. Half of my salary goes towards transport. I use taxis every day. From here to Mabopane, I pay 2,500 a month. Why can't they give us buses?
9: Police in the Northwest say investigations continue into Friday's cash and transit robbery in Rustenburg. A tow truck driver who was traveling near the scene at the time of the robbery was reportedly struck by a stray bullet. He managed to drive himself to nearby medical facility where he received medical treatment. Police spokesperson Colonel Adele Myberg.
13: A cash vehicle was allegedly rammed by a white Audi after approaching the traffic circle. Armed suspects, estimated to be approximately 10 unidentified males, then opened fire on the cash vehicle before using explosives to gain access to the cash compartment. The three security officers on board sustained minor injuries as a result of the collision. They were disarmed of their service firearms and escorted away from the vehicle while the suspects removed an undisclosed amount of cash before fleeing the scene in multiple vehicles.
9: President Cyril Ramaphosa attended the 110th commemoration of the Battle of Delville-Wood at the South African National Memorial in Longueval, France. The commemoration honors the courage and sacrifice of South African soldiers who fought during that battle in July 1916, which is one of the most significant battles involving South African forces during the First World War. Botlale Pele has the report.
14: President Ramaphosa laid wreaths in remembrance of those who lost their lives in service of their country. The president concludes his official visit to France today. The visit focused on attracting investment into South Africa, expanding cooperation in energy, transport, infrastructure, healthcare, and defense, while reinforcing economic ties with the two countries. I'm Botlale Pele, SABC News.
9: The top story at 1 o'clock this afternoon, Justice and Constitutional Development Minister Mameluke Okubai says South Africa will extradite murder suspect Ndodana Shuma to the United Kingdom following his arrest in Johannesburg. I'm Tracy Vilitham. Stay tuned. 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

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Wanakam, namaskaram, namaste, and Sunday greetings to you. An absolute pleasure to be in your company once again. Thanks to Tracy for the news at 1 and to Taresh and the team for Newsbreak Talk between 12 and 1. Of all the many pairings that we have witnessed on the big screen in the 80s and 90s, there was one pair that had a unique chemistry and the professionalism shone through. Now, if you caught the promo, you would know this afternoon it's a Kamal Haasan Revathi special on Kollywood Central. Now, they starred in four blockbuster movies in the 80s and 90s, and they were Oru Kaidi and Diary, 1985, Punnage Mandan, 1986, Devar Magan in 1992, and Magiler Mattum in 1994. In a short while, we will bring to you those classic tracks from these movies. And on the big screen, buzz more sad news. Just 2 weeks after the loss of Tamil cinema's greatest contributor, Sir K. Bhagyaraj, another legend is called to rest. One of the greatest playback singers of all time, Isai Koyal Amma S. Janaki, passes on at the age of 88, leaving the cinema world distraught. Now, more about that story on the big screen buzz just before the hour. For now, it's all about Revathi and Kamal Haasan. Did you enjoy this combination on the big screen? 071-613-7803. Let us in on your thoughts. From the very first movie, way back in 1985, Oru Kaidi and Diary, here's a track titled Ponmane Kovum Yeno

0: The Economist Intelligence Unit's latest Global Livability Index has named Copenhagen as the most livable city in the world. Would you consider moving abroad?
1: Copenhagen may sound like the ultimate fairy tale, but you know what? Mzansi, Maritzburg, KZN. This is not Boise, man. Over here, they got Rombo, Rush Sea, they got Madness Town, they got Express Special Kashmiri. Where am I supposed to go from here?
2: When I go to Joburg, the best thing is coming back. Once you hit Harrison, they see the lovely green, it's just not a home,
3: you know. Copenhagen is Boise, you know, yes, we exactly. Got the bunny chow and all
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8: Brenton Dunne-Seaman, trust you had a lovely week and we hope that you're having a great Sunday. 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Thank you. 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Lots of love, Rani Stengemene.
9: Hi, Dunne-Seaman. Trust you well. My condolence goes to Rest Janaki and her family. I enjoyed all the songs. The songs were too beautiful, too lovely. It's a sad thing that we had to lose her. Thank you very much, Sunda.
10: Vanakkam, Dunne-Seaman Avargale. This is Sylvie Sivalingam from Chatsworth speaking. Firstly, thank you for today's beautiful Kudambakkam special on Revidiyama and Kamal Se. But today, the old picture feels different, dearest Dunne-Seaman, because we have our own Rest Janaki Amma's voice that sang for Revidi on screen. Hearing his songs today will bring so many sad, sweet memories for all of us music lovers. My heart is very heavy on behalf of myself and all the fans around the world. I send my deepest condolences to Janaki Amma's family, to the music world, and to every fan around the globe who loved her. Mickey Nandri, Dunne-Seaman.
11: 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It's a Kamal Haasan and Revidi is special. Now, I can understand the emotions regarding the passing on of Janaki Amma, but we'll talk more about that on the big screen buzz. You can catch the show every Sundays between 1 and 3 p.m. with me, Dunne-Seaman Doraisamy. 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If you just joined us, welcome to the program. From the movie Oru Kaidiyin Diary, starring Kamal Haasan and Revidi, that was Ponmaa Yeno, the track that you just listened to. The voices there of Uni Menon and Uma Ramanan to the music of Ilaiyaraaja. Now, in the second hour of the program, it's your weekly chart show together with your timeless classics. Another new entry on the charts this afternoon to look forward to. And is there a new number one song? Keep it locked on to Lotus FM to experience the magic. Now, of all the four movies that these two have starred in, the 1980 classic Punnage Mannan had to be the pick of the lot. Classic soundtracks with a beautiful story earning this movie blockbuster status. From the movie Punnage Mannan, here's a double classic play coming your way this Sunday afternoon, titled Yedo Yennam Valandhen and Mama Vukku Kuduma.

0: Hi, Doris Seal and Doris Sami. Lovely music. Thank you for entertaining with the lovely music. I'm enjoying your music. Beautiful music and very good selection. I saw this film, Punnigai Manan, when I was a teenage boy. So it was a beautiful movie. God bless you. Take care. Rajan from Verulam.
1: Vanakkam, Danaseelan. Blessings in abundance for always bringing out the best in Kodumbakkam. Thanks for today's specials. Looking forward to the rest of the show. Have a blessed week ahead. Love, small.
2: Vanakkam to you, Danaseelan, Dorsami. Happy Sunday to you. Thanks for the Kodumbakkam show every Sunday. I know we're going to really enjoy all the songs what you're going to play for us today. And Danaseelan.
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0: Hi, Donna Sheila. Hope you well. Thank you for another beautiful Sunday with some awesome songs. Really enjoying. God bless Vanida Meva.
1: Connor, thank you for the beautiful music and the specials. You will never get anywhere else. Every Sunday is a beauty with you. Ratsila, the bond.
2: It is the best of Kudumbakum with me, Dana Seelan, Dorasami. Every Sunday is just between 1 and 3 p.m. You can catch the program then. It's a Kamalhaasan Revati special on Collywood Central this afternoon. First of the double play was the track titled Yededo Yennum Valarndhen, the beautiful voice there of K.S. Chitra, followed by the track that we just heard, Mama Vukku Koduma Koduma, sung by Malaysia Vasudevan, both to the music of Isai Nyani Ilaya Raja. Well, this afternoon, do you remember this movie, Punnage Mannan, directed by K. Balachandar? Well, Punnage Mannan is a romantic musical drama starring Kamalhaasan and Revati. The story follows Sedu, a talented dancer, whose life is shattered after a suicide pact with his lover ends in tragedy. Now, struggling to overcome his grief, he later becomes a dance instructor and meets Malini, a cheerful young woman who slowly helped him rediscover hope, love, and the joy of living. And that is none other than Revati. Now, however, their relationship faces family opposition and unexpected challenges, leading to an emotional and unforgettable climax. Now, renowned for its powerful performances, memorable dance sequences, and Ilaiyaraja's timeless soundtracks, Punnage Mannan remains one of the most celebrated Tamil films of the 1980s. Definitely worth another watch after many, many years. Now, in 1992, Kamalhaasan and Revati were paired once again by director Bharathan in the film Devar Magan, which also starred Nadigar Tilagam Sivaji Ganesan as well. Now, some interesting facts about this film, that it was written and produced by Kamalhaasan, and also for the very first time, Kamalhaasan got to sing with Amma S. Janaki and Sir S.P. Balasubramaniam on two special tracks. Now, reliving the memories right here on the best of Kudumbakkam, here are those tracks from the movie Devar Magan.

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This is Lotus FM, and you're listening to the best of Kudumbakam Buckham with me, Dana Seelan, Dorasamy. Well, that double play that we just heard there was from the movie Devar Magan. I did say to you, Kamalhaasan there lending vocals with the Amma S. Janaki for the title, for the track there, Inji Idiparegi, the music of Ilayaraja. And the second track from the same movie, Devar Magan, starring Kamalhaasan and Revathi, there he sings with Sir S.P.B. Sandanapotte. And again, the music of Isainyani Ilayaraja. Well, Devar Magan is a powerful rural film drama starring Kamalhaasan and Revathi alongside Sivaji Ganesan. Now, the film follows Saktivel, a London-educated young man who returns to his ancestral village with dreams of a modern future. However, he is drawn into a long-standing family feud, and after a personal tragedy, he is compelled to take on the responsibilities of his respected father. Now, as he struggles to bring peace and justice to the village, Saktivel must balance his ideals with the harsh realities of leadership and tradition. Featuring outstanding performances with a compelling screenplay by Kamalhaasan and a memorable music score by Isainyani Ilayaraja, Devar Magan is widely regarded as one of the greatest Tamil films ever made. Now, the music magic continues here with another two hit songs from the movie Punnage Manan. This time, it's Van Megam and Kala Kala Maga Varum, only on the best of Kudumbakkam.

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1: Only the best vibes. I'm not gonna lock a beat. Dallasine and Dorasami brings you the big screen buzz on the best of Kurumbakkam.

This afternoon on the big screen, Buzz, it is with great, great sadness that we report the passing away of legendary playback singer Amma S. Janaki, affectionately known as the Nightingale of South India. Now, according to multiple reports, news reports published on the 11th of July, 2026, Amma S. Janaki passed away at the age of 88 in Mysuru, Karnataka, after suffering from age-related health complications. Now, some reports state that she had been admitted to hospital with breathing difficulties before her passing. Now, she enjoyed an extraordinary career spanning nearly 7 decades, recording more than 48,000 songs in around 20 Indian languages, with unforgettable contributions to Tamil, Telugu, Malayalam, and Kannada cinema. Now, tributes have poured in from all across India. Film personalities Kamal Haasan, Rajinikanth, and many others, including political leaders, have described her passing as the end of an era in Indian playback singing. Her final rites are being held in Mysuru with full state honours, and the public has been given an opportunity to pay their respects before her funeral. Well, just a taste of what Amma S. Janaki has given to us.

Well, those are some of the timeless classics, such as Sendura Poove, Singare Vela Nedeva, and India Iruparagi in that one as well, and thousands of other songs that continue to inspire generations of music lovers. May her soul rest in peace. Her voice will remain immortal through a remarkable work of singing. In more news on the Big Screen Buzz, Gata Kushti 2 2026 is a sequel to the 2022 hit sports comedy Gata Kushti. Directed by Challa Ayavu, the film stars Vishnu Vishal and Aishwarya Lakshmi, who inspire their lead roles. Now, the sequel continues with the story with a mix of family entertainment, comedy, romance, and wrestling, while introducing new characters and fresh conflicts. The film was released in theaters on the 3rd of July 2026 and has received a positive response from family audiences. The latest box office performance on that one is 30,000 crore rupees, and they say that this one may reach the 50 crore rupee mark soon. And finally, the latest update on Rajinikanth's upcoming film Dharman has created tremendous excitement among fans. Now, Dharman is the official title of Rajinikanth's 173rd film. It is directed by Ashwath Marimuthu and produced by Kamal Haasan under the banner of Raj Kamal Film Industries. Now, the film's first look poster was unveiled in late June 2026, introducing the tagline, "The Deadly Doctor." Rajinikanth appears in a doctor's attire holding a blood-stained coat, hinting at a mysterious and action-packed character. Now, principal photography has begun on the 25th of June 2026, and the production team released another poster to mark the start of filming. The film's music is composed by Anirudh Ravichander, continuing his successful collaboration with Rajinikanth. While the story is being kept under wraps, the first look material strongly suggests that Rajinikanth plays a doctor with a dangerous side, blending action, suspense, and his trademark mass appeal. Now, fans are eagerly awaiting a teaser and the official release date, which are expected to be announced after more of the film has been completed. Well, that's it from the Big Screen Buzz. I hope you enjoyed that special on Kamal Haasan and Revathi. Well, we do have a few minutes more to news at 2 with Tracy, so we're going to take one more track from Revathi and Kamal Haasan's movie, and this one is titled Singalathi Chinnakoyile.

0: SABC News, independent and impartial.
1: 2 o'clock at afternoon, the number of foreign nationals who have been processed for deportation and repatriation to their countries of origin in the past few weeks has increased to over 53,000. This was confirmed by Justice and Constitutional Development Minister and Chair of the Interministerial Committee, or IMC, on Migration, Mamoluko Kubai, at a media briefing in Pretoria. Kubai gave feedback and a progress report on the work the IMC is doing in implementing the five-point plan on managing migration, as announced by President Cyril Ramaphosa last month. It includes securing and strengthening the country's borders and the immigration system. Kubai elaborates.
2: As of close of business of the 11th, July 2026, a total of 53,449 foreign nationals have been processed for either deportation and repatriation, or repatriation, which is dominated by the following. Malawians are actually at the point of 80%, followed by the Zimbabweans and Mozambicans. Repatriations to countries beyond SADC amounts to 2,615 and include the returns to Kenya, with a total of 431, Nigerians, 1,159, Republic of Congo, 86, Uganda, 939.
1: Some migrants who are being verified and processed at the Musina Temporary Repatriation Center in Limpopo say they are happy to be repatriated. One of the Malawian migrants, Charles Gama, says he was still serving a one-month prison sentence for contravening immigration laws when he was freed to be repatriated. Gama says he was a fruit and vegetable vendor in Durban.
3: I am so happy because I'm going home, and I was here for 1 year and 6 months. I got caught from the Durban, going to prison because of illegal immigration. So he charged me on 18 June to go in jail for 1 month. So I'm very happy because I never finished my sentence. Then I got journey for my country.
1: The ANC has started its search for people to put forward as its mayoral candidates in municipalities across KwaZulu-Natal. The interviews conducted by a panel of national executive members have started in the provincial office in Durban. Those vying for the posts must hold at least a degree and have no criminal record, among other requirements. Provincial Task Team Coordinator James Ngomalo says the party is also finalising the selection of candidates vying to be ANC councillors in the province's 921 wards. He's confident that the interviewing and vetting panels will ensure that the finalists reflect the will of the people.
4: They will vet those people and check whether those candidates does not have criminal, you know, records and so on and so forth. But again, vet those people to check the criteria in terms of their minimum qualification. But again, and ensure that those candidates are credible candidates who can actually appeal to the masses of our people. And those are the people who have been finally and ultimately chosen by those communities in different wards. I think this has actually helped the ANC to strengthen the process to close any loophole for manipulation.
1: President Cyril Ramaphosa attended the 110th commemoration of the Battle of Delville Wood at the South African National Memorial in Longueval, France. The commemoration honours the courage and sacrifice of South African soldiers who fought during the battle in July 1916, which is one of the most significant battles involving South African forces during the First World War. Botlale Pele has this report.
5: President Ramaphosa laid wreaths in remembrance of those who lost their lives in service of their country. The president concludes his official visit to France today. The visit focused on attracting investment into South Africa, expanding cooperation in energy, transport, infrastructure, healthcare, and defense, while reinforcing economic ties with the two countries. I'm Bakali Pile, SABC News.
1: Your top story, 2 o'clock this afternoon. The number of foreign nationals who have been processed for deportation and repatriation to their countries of origin in the past few weeks has increased to over 53,000. I'm Tracy Villain, the More News at 3.

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1: The best of good and welcome on Lotus FM. Thanks to Tracy for the news at 2. If you're clock watching, it's just gone 6 minutes past 2. It's that time of the afternoon. We bring to you your chart show together with your timeless classics. Well, lots to look forward to in the timeless classics. We're giving a track each to Revathi and Kamal Lawson, so you can look forward to that. Well, it's the chart show, and kicking it off this afternoon at number 10 is Ray Ray Rara. Seems to be making its way out the charts from the movie Pedi, starring Ram Charan and Janvi Kapoor. The voice here and the music of A.R. Rahman. This one dropping one place from last week's number 9 to this week's number 10. At number 10, here's Ray Ray Rara.

0: 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Saturdays just got hotter. Want to know how? Come closer. Ever had a messy moment that you just wanted to get off your chest? Well, now's your chance. Send us your confessions via WhatsApp. Keep it anonymous if you want, and let's hear all the juicy details. No judgment, just pure relief. It's time to confess the mess. Laugh at the madness and feel lighter than ever. Because sometimes you just got to get it off your chest. Tune into the Weekend Recharge from 6 to 9 a.m. every Saturday morning. Your secrets might just make everyone laugh or maybe feel a little better.
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At number 8 on the charts, it's from the movie Lennon. It's Yetta Yetta, the voice of Tamannaah S and Shri Krishna, dropping one place from last week 7 to this week at number 8. Here's Yetta Yetta.

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And the art of Utata Madiba is the hero of artist Louis Janssen van Vuren and author Hardy Olivier's Country Home. That's top billing this Tuesday at 7. 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
1: At number 7 on the charts this week, dropping one place from last week's number 6, it's Sancharame from the movie Epic, the voice here of Esham Abdul Wahab and Gorati Benkana. 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
4: Only the best vibes on the Golden Market Meet. 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
5: Well, bringing us to the midway of the charts, it's Wunne Nambi. It's a single release, the voice here of Shweta Mohan, climbing two places from last week's number 8 to this week's number 6. Here's Wunne Nambi.

0: Well, bringing us to the midway of the charts, a beautiful track there, Winne Nambi. It's a single release, the voice there of Shweta Mohan. This one climbing quickly from number 8 last week to number 6 this week, bringing us to the midway of the charts. Well, I did say to you, your Timeless Classics this afternoon is dedicated to Revathi and Kamalhaasan, two beautiful Timeless Classics for you this afternoon.
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1: Time to have some fun. Welcome to I Love Them But. 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
6: Mr. Dhanasivan, nice show, nice program, loving the music. So sad about S. Janaki, who passed away. Her music is so beautiful, we enjoy listening to her all the time. But a great legend is gone now. Nandri, Gannam and Chaka Squad.
7: Vanakkam Dhanasivan, trust you well, happy Sunday to you. Loving Kudumbakkam. Songs are so joyful, and also songs of Kamalhasan is a memory maker. 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A new week blessings.
1: The best of Kudumbakkam is on Lotus FM. It's the second hour of the program. We just listened to those timeless classics. And the first one was from the movie Mauna Ragam, starring Revathi. Ho Ho Megham Vandado, the voice there of Amma S. Janaki, to the music of Ilayaraja. And the second one to Kamalhasan from the movie Unnal Mudiyum Thambi. And Punje Wunde, Nenje Wunde, the voice there of S.P. Balasubramaniam. Well, two legends called to rest are now rejoicing in heaven. Again, the music day of Isenyani Ilayaraja. Those were your timeless classics for this afternoon. A quick recap of the charts. At number 10, it was Ray Ray Rara from the movie Pedi. The voice and the music of A.R. Rahman. That one dropping one place from last week's number 9 to this week's number 10 on the charts. At number 9, it was a brand new entry, Ayoyo, and it was a music video, the voice there of Arsha Vardhan and his composition as well. At number 8, it was a Yetta Yetta from the movie Lennon, the voice of Taman S and Sri Krishna, dropping one place as well from last week 7 to 8. And at number 7, dropping one place, was Sancharame from the movie Epic, the voice there of Isham Abdul Wahab and Gorati Venkana. And rounding up the top off of the table was Vunne Nambi, the beautiful soothing voice there of Shweta Moa. That one climbing two places from last week's number 8 to this week's number 6 on the charts. Well, the countdown continues, and here's another firm favorite that's doing absolutely well. Although it dropped one place from last week's number 4 to this week's number 5, a much-liked song, Van Midindi Varum, from the movie Vowels and Atlas of Love. Here's the voice of Satya Prakash on the charts at number 5.

At number 5 on the charts, Van Midin Devarum from the movie Vald and Atlas of Love. The voice there of Satya Prakash, dropping one place from last week's number 4 to this week's number 5 on the charts. At number 4 from the movie Pedi, it's Alalalo, the voice of Rakshita Suresh. This one climbing one place from last week's number 5 to this week's number 4. Yes, Alalalo.

At number 4 on the charts, from the movie Pedi, it's Hala La La Lo and the voice there of Rakshita Suresh. This one climbing one place from last week's number 5 to this week's number 4 on the charts. At number 3, Talapathy Kacheri, from the movie Jananayagan, the voice here of Anirudh Ravichandran together with Ilya Talapathy Vijay. This one dropping one place from last week's 2 to this week's number 3 on the charts. Here's Talapathy Kacheri.

At number 3 on the charts, Talapathy Kacheri from the movie Jananayagan, the voice there of Vijay and Anirudh Ravichandra, dropping one place from last week's 2 to this week's to number 3. At number 2, it's Hi Ray from the movie Itlu, the voice of Tamanes and Anirudh Ravichandra. This one climbing one place from 3 to 2 this week on the charts. Here's Hi Ray.

At number two on the charts, it's High Ray from the movie Itlu, the voice of Tamanes and Anirudh Ravichandra, climbing one place from last week's number three to this week's number two, which means Uttayadi Padayele is still at number one from the movie Kanna, the voice of Anirudh Ravichandra. But before that, a quick shout out to all those who tuned into the program. It was an absolute pleasure being in your company and bringing to you that special on Revati and Kamalhasan, and really, really sad news indeed, the passing of such a legend, Amma S. Jan. Well, irreplaceable memories that she has left behind for our listening pleasure. Well, coming up next is the news at 3 with Tracy, followed by the Sundowner with Romeo Chonko. Well, until the next time, do stay safe and take care. Coming up now, here's your number one song, Uttayadi Padayile, from the movie Kanna, the voice of Anirudh Ravichandra. Last week at number one, this week at number one again. Cheers and bye-bye.

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1: Three o'clock in the afternoon, the Etekwini Fire Department is investigating the cause of a fire that damaged vehicles along the busy N2 corridor near the Dala Oma interchange, commonly referred to as Spaghetti Junction. The fire department responded to reports of a fast-moving grass fire threatening properties and vehicles in the Bonela area yesterday. Now, the fire spread from the cliff along the freeway into a vehicle repair yard, burning several vehicles on the premises. No one was injured. While an investigation is still underway, Department Division Commander Sufiso Mshali says they suspect the fire may have been caused by a cigarette discarded from a passing vehicle.
2: The fire had already entered into a yard space used for repairs, where four vehicles were fully engulfed in flames, two of which were buses, one truck that was completely gutted by fire, and one light passenger vehicle. Brigade managed to stop the fire from spreading into unaffected areas where vehicles were also parked. We also managed to stop the fire from entering the residential properties it was threatening.
1: The number of foreign nationals who have been processed for deportation and repatriation to their countries of origin in the past few weeks has increased to over 53,000. This was confirmed by Justice and Constitutional Development Minister and Chair of the Interministerial Committee on Migration, or IMC, Mamaluko Kubai, at a media briefing in Pretoria. Kubai gave feedback and a progress report on the work the IMC is doing in implementing the five-point plan on managing migration, as announced by President Cyril Ramaphosa last month. That includes securing and strengthening the country's borders and the immigration system. Kubai elaborates.
3: As of close of business of the 11th, July 2026, a total of 53,449 foreign nationals have been processed for either deportation and repatriation, or repatriation, which is dominated by the following. Malawians are actually at the point of 80%, followed by the Zimbabweans and Mozambicans. Repatriations to countries beyond SADC amounts to 2,615 and include the returns to Kenya with a total of 431, Nigerians 1,159, Republic of Congo 86, Uganda 939.
1: The ANC has started its search for people to put forward its mayoral candidates in municipalities across KwaZulu-Natal. The interviews conducted by a panel of national executive members have started in the provincial office in Durban. Those vying for the posts must hold at least a degree and have no criminal record, among other requirements. Provincial Task Team Coordinator James Nomalo says the party is also finalising the selection of candidates vying to be ANC councillors in the province's 921 wards. He is confident that the interviewing and vetting panels will ensure that the finalists reflect the will of the people.
4: They will vet those people and check whether those candidates does not have criminal, you know, records and so on and so forth. But again, vet those people to check the criteria in terms of their minimum qualification, but again, and ensure that those candidates are credible candidates who can actually appeal to the masses of our people, and that those are the people who have been finally and ultimately chosen by those communities in different wards. I think this has actually helped the ANC to strengthen the process to close any loophole for manipulation.
1: Political analyst Professor Bekim Gomezulu says political parties will have to offer strong candidates to stand out from the pack.
5: The issue of political parties that have done well in the past is long gone. What people need this time around are people of integrity, people who are going to represent the party well and therefore do well in this election. Failure to do that will be tantamount to committing political suicide.
1: Qatar's former Emir Sheikh Hamad bin Khalifa Al Thani has died at the age of 74. The visionary leader transformed the small Gulf state into a global political and economic force during his 18-year reign. He stepped down in 2013, handing power to his son, Now, the BBC's Richard Congo has more.
6: During his reign, he oversaw rapid economic growth, an expansion of oil and gas reserves, and the launch of the news channel Al Jazeera. He introduced a permanent constitution, held municipal elections, and secured the bid to host the 2022 World Cup. Educated at Britain's military academy at Sandhurst, he later served as army commander and defense minister before becoming crown prince.
1: Your top story at 3 o'clock this afternoon. The Etekwini Fire Department is investigating the cause of a fire that damaged vehicles along the busy N2 corridor near the Dala Omar interchange, commonly referred to as Spaghetti Junction. I'm Tracy Villay, the more news at 4.
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8: This is the famous Lotus FM, 5 minutes after three. Good afternoon. Welcome to Lotus FM. This is Sundowner. Sundowner Rock Big Time is part two. Today we are going to have our Zulu lessons at 3:30. I'll have our hit pick of the day, your song request, and fill in the blank. And we'll have some sports and weather as well. I hope you're doing fine wherever you are. And now it's Chonko time. It's all about good music. Not even once past a song, only the best. Let's kick it off the 25 minutes of non-stop music with the song that you're going to love and you're going to be singing along and you're going to be saying, oh, Roms, Roms, Roms.

Good afternoon to you, Romeo. Thank you for your awesome show. I love this song because your happy belated birthday to your son, and you playing the song. This song is just ideal for your son. Savinator from Polokwane.

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1: Hey, my darling, how are you this afternoon? Choco Pops, trust you are well. I see you are rocking the airwaves, eh? It's a lovely weather to shake it up, baby. 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

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All right. Thank you so much for tuning in. This is the Famous Lotus FM. And you heard Magic Mike, Hamdo, Premi there. Before that, Sukdev, the song called My Heart Is Beating. Vincent Munsami with a song called Pakate. And then Kishore Kumar, oh, and Ken Char. Fatima Yunus was like, oh, Roms on TikTok. Yeah, I'm live on TikTok in case you didn't know. All right, and then we kicked it off with Ricardo and Friends with the song called I Love You, Daddy. And we were singing along. Ah. What a song, what a song. Right now it's exactly, before that, let me do some shout outs for my fans, for my people on TikTok. Sayera Girl, she's holding the number one viewer bitch. She's like hawking with it. She's like, nobody gonna take it from me. Oh, Sayera Girl, she's my girl on TikTok. Yeah. I'm sure Sumaya, she's angry now, like, why she's talking about her. So yeah, Sayera Girl, you are my girl. All right, you are my main girl. Titesh on TikTok, good afternoon. Molly, I can see you as well. And then we miss her, but she's here today. Sunflower, Butterfly Girl, she's here. And then I can see all other members as well. So, yeah, even Danpal, you know, Danpal and Regina from Mirbank, they're seeing me on TikTok. How is that? Fatima Yunus, she's on TikTok as well. They all see watching me live. Okay, let's do Zulu lessons. Mind your language. Today we are learning, we are not playing.

All right, today we are learning how to say, we're asking Romeo a question today. We're saying, Romeo, what you cooked today, right? Romeo, what you cooked today, boyo? In isiZulu, we're going to use two words, right? Forget about Romeo. We're using two words to say what you cooked today. We say, upekeni, it's U-P-E-K-E-N-I, upekeni. And today is namhlanje, N-A-M-H-L-A-N-J-E. 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Romeo, what you cook today, boyo? So, yeah, that's our lesson for today. You can send me your voice note on the number 071-613-7803. 071-613-7803. Your voice note, just a short voice note, and your name. You can even add Huema Dlamini Ufumkhombothi if you like to spice it up things. But please send a short voice notes. Let's recap our lesson for today. We're asking Romeo what you cooked today. Romeo upekeni namhlanje. Romeo upekeni namhlanje. The number 071-613-7803. Let's go local. Samantha Pillay.

0: All right, Samantha Pillay with the song Sad Hamatum on your favorite Lotus FM, and I'm live on TikTok. We are having fun with my TikTok members. I appreciate you. My members, I appreciate you. Right, let's do the business of the day now. We're learning isiZulu, Zulu lessons. I can't wait to play this voice note. They all made my day. Let's start with this voice note. You're going to love it.
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0: Fish curry. 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
0: I love you, Priscilla. 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
0: I don't know when last I had meatballs. 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Yeah. 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Sayara, listen to me on TikTok. I want meatballs, Sayara. 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Next voice note.
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0: You know the best part about this voice note? 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I like the umkomboti, Hey, Patsy, I love you, Patsy. 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Next voice note, let's go to Kloof.
7: Good afternoon, Romeo. 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
0: Thank you. Let's go to Polokwane Sevi.
8: Good afternoon to you, Romeo. 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
0: Ah, you're welcome. 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
0: Okay, next voice note.
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0: Okay, thank you so much, Sandra. 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
11: Romeo, what you cook today? 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
0: Okay, Mala, you made my day. 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
12: Romeo, upegeni namhlanje asha mazambane. 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
0: I like that. 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
0: Last voice note.
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0: Ah, Cookie, I appreciate you. 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We love the station. We love the presenter. 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It's a Sunday afternoon. 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We're not rushing anywhere. We're just chilling. What are you sipping there? You're in Lotus FM. It's 18 minutes to 4.

0: Hi Romeo Chonko Pops, it's Sunflower Butterfly, hashtag Kelisha Manilow. 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

What a song. 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And I'm live on TikTok with my girls. With my girls. Meha, good afternoon. She just joined us now on TikTok with all my girls. Where's my girls at? They're all on TikTok. Nice one. Go check us, man. Come see what we're up to on TikTok. Right? Don't feel left out. No, you're more than welcome to join. Listen, let's do fill in the blank. I'm sure you're waiting to hear what stories do I bring today. Let me start, you finish it. You know how it works, right? Fill in the blank. In a taxi, I ask for my one rand because

in a taxi, I will definitely ask for my 1 rand because, why on earth will you ask? It's so quiet, 15 passengers, you say to the driver. May change, please? 1 rand change, please, at the back seat? Why would you do that? You tell me on the number 071-613-7803. 071-613-7803. Let's recap. 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Please let me know. 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

0: It's Kapil, Kapil and on Lotus FM with the song called Uyere Uyere. With that, it's 4 o'clock. It's Tracy Palladium with the latest news.
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2: Four o'clock, good afternoon. At least 50 undocumented Malawian migrants are camped outside the decommissioned repatriation center in Durban after hundreds of people were bused to Messina and Limpopo for repatriation. Hundreds of migrants who fled their homes after protests against undocumented migration started to camp outside the old Durban drive-in site in Durban's North Beach area after it was closed almost 2 weeks ago. The Gift of the Givers Foundation says the site was cleared out on Friday night and more than 1,000 people were ferried to Messina, but more migrants have converged at the site since then. Spokesperson Bilal Jiwa says they were on site earlier, arranging food and blankets for the remaining group. Justice and Constitutional Development Minister Mameluke Kubai says South Africa will extradite murder suspect Ndodana Shuma to the United Kingdom following his arrest in Johannesburg. Interpol and the SAPS arrested 45-year-old Shuma in Kensington on Friday night for the alleged murder of his wife, 42-year-old Notabo Shuma, and daughters 15-year-old Natalie and 5-year-old Nala. Speaking during an update on migration management, Kubai praised the police and Interpol for the swift operation. She says extradition processes are underway and South Africa will not become a safe haven for criminals.
3: He will be extradited to the UK once I have signed all the extradition documents and requests as required by the law, in my capacity as Minister of Justice and Constitutional Development. We are informed that the teams are working quite hard around the clock so that the extradition requests are done and the paperwork is done in time. The IMC welcomes again the continued work on law enforcement agencies under the NetJoints framework.
2: The Etiquette Fire Department is investigating the cause of a fire that damaged vehicles along the busy N2 corridor near the Dala Omar interchange, commonly referred to as Spaghetti Junction. The fire department responded to reports of a fast-moving grass fire threatening properties and vehicles in the Bonela area yesterday. The fire spread from the cliff along the freeway into a vehicle repair yard, burning several vehicles on the premises. No one was injured in the fire. While an investigation is still underway, Division Commander Sofiso Mshali says they suspect the fire may have been caused by a cigarette discarded from a passing vehicle.
4: The fire had already entered into a yard space used for repairs where four vehicles were fully engulfed in flames, two of which were buses, one truck that was completely gutted by fire, and one light passenger vehicle. Brigade managed to stop the fire from spreading into unaffected areas where vehicles were also parked. We also managed to stop the fire from entering the residential properties it was threatening.
2: IFE Chief Whip Nhlanhla Hadebe says the party commenced a withholding of 13.5 billion rand equitable share from 69 municipalities countrywide. National Treasury says the municipalities have repeatedly failed to comply with the Municipal Finance Management Act. This is despite years of warnings, support and opportunities to correct their financial management. Some municipalities have since addressed certain matters and will receive their shares. Hadebe has described the decision as a responsible approach in addressing public financial mismanagement.
5: The IFP supports responsible financial management and believes municipalities have a constitutional obligation to manage public funds transparently, accountably, and in the best interest of their communities. Where there are serious governance and financial management failures, appropriate interventions are necessary to restore compliance and protect public resources. At the same time, we welcome the clarification that these measures are intended to be corrective rather than punitive. The focus must now be on assisting affected municipalities.
2: Ukrainian President Volodymyr Zelensky says his country has lost a staunch supporter with the passing of veteran United States Senator Lindsey Graham. Graham died after a short illness. He was 71. The U.S. senator had been a strong critic of Russia's full-scale invasion of Ukraine and advocated for military support for Kyiv. Graham had also been through periods of supporting U.S. President Donald Trump and being very critical of the U.S. leader. In 2020, Graham cut ties with Trump before yet again becoming a staunch supporter a few years later.
6: Trump and I, we've had a hell of a journey. I hate it being this way. Oh, my God, I hate it. From my point of view, he's been a consequential president. But today, first thing you'll see, all I can say is count me out. Enough is enough.
2: Your top story this afternoon, at least 50 undocumented Malawian migrants are camped outside the decommissioned repatriation center in Durban after hundreds of people were bused to Messina in Limpopo for repatriation. I'm Tracy Vilay, the more news at 5.

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1: it is 6 minutes after four. Welcome to the second and final hour of the show. This is Sundowner, Sundowner Rock, big time. Romeo Chonko on radio. Now, we are going to enjoy the second 25 minutes of non-stop music. You're going to love it. I'm talking about hit after hit after hit after hit after hits. You know what I'm saying? Good music. If you did send me a song request last week, I'm about to make your day. But first, let's kick it off with our hit pick of the day. Do you know this song?

Excuse you, Mr. Chunkapopalicious, you got the sandana always rocking. Thank you so very much. Oh yeah, we the Lotus Landers always appreciating the sundowner timing. Lots and lots of love from all of us to you.

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Hi, to your listeners. Yes, wishing Laverne and Nerina really a very happy first year wedding anniversary. Have a great one in Dubai, guys. Best wishes from your dad, Siba, mother Lolly, ready, and Swami Neri Ullas. Kubi-dubi-doo. To your Roms and all listeners, have a lovely Sunday afternoon. Thank you.

Only the best. Lotus FM, Brian Adams, everything I do it for you. Wow. That was another 25 minutes of non-stop music. I hope you enjoyed it because I really, really, really enjoyed it. That was requested by... Oh, it was for you, Molly. Molly. Let's see. She's here on TikTok as well, so you can see me. She enjoys her songs from the radio and from live on TikTok. How about that, Molly? And then even Regina and Dan Pallet, they said, oh, Brian Adams, top songs, ROMs. Yes, only the best. Thank you so much, Molly, for requesting that one. A lot of people enjoyed your song. And then before that, you heard, oh, Shreya Ghoshal teaming up with Sanuri Gam, Mehuna. Oh, I was singing along. I enjoyed it. It was for you, Trinesh. And then I played you, excuse me, Mr. Kandasamy. Vivek there, and excuse me, Mr. Kandasamy was requested for Kemi in Silver Glen, and I played you Tum Hiho Bandi from Cocktail. That's my favorite song. If you know me well, you know that I love that song. I love Tum Hiho Bandi from Cocktail. I appreciate you, Anissa from Savannah Park, for requesting that one as well. She already sent me a message to say, oh, Roms, babes, thank you. Ha! Nice one, love it. Now, let's get into your spot.

All right, nothing much to report because FIFA is like in pause, like there's no match today. But as far as cricket is concerned, England ladies are taking on India ladies right now. They are on a tea break, right? And England ladies needs 457 runs to win, right? England ladies need 457 runs to win. And then there's another match as well between England under-19s and South Africa. Under-19s, South Africa under-19s lead England under-19s by 322 runs with 3 wickets remaining. That's your up-to-the-minute score. Let's get into your weather. Weather forecast. All right, let's start from Gauteng province. Pretoria, you can expect a low of 6 tonight and a high of 20. Johannesburg, 4 and a high of 18. Vereeniging, 2 and a high of 19. In Polokwane, 7 is your low and a high of 21. In Bloemfontein, 1 is your low and high of 19. Cape Town, 12 and a high of 17. George, 8 and a high of 19. GQ, Gqeberha, 8 is your low and high of 20 tomorrow. In KwaZulu-Natal, Durban, you can expect a low of 14 tonight and a high of 21. Richards Bay, 15 and a high of 22. Pietermaritzburg, 8 and a high of 19. Ladysmith, Mnambithi, 8 is your low and a high of 19. That was your sports and your weather, right? In case you missed it earlier on, I asked you, in case you just joined now, you missed the story, right? I asked you earlier on, I said, fill in the blank. In a taxi, I ask for my 1 rand change because, in a taxi, I ask for my 1 rand change because, why on earth will you ask for 1 rand change? It's so quiet in the taxi, right? And there's a driver, my 1 rand, please. And everybody start looking at you like somebody is like, hi bo. Yeah, it's my 1 rand. We're going to hear stories. Stay right where you are. Here in Lotus FM, it's 25 to 5.

Letters of Fam. Oh, what a song. They're such a busy song, if you ask me. It's Melo teaming up with Arvan and Arman Malik with a song called Ramji Akebalakarenge. Only the best on Lotus FM. Now it's 17 minutes to 5 o'clock. Allow me to make you happy. It's time for stories. It's time for stories. Brace yourself. Okay, earlier on, I said, fill in the blank. In a taxi, I asked for my 1 rand change because. Okay. Anonymous first says, I will definitely ask for my 1 rand back. Every cent counts, and with many trips by taxi, these 1 rand will eventually add up. Okay, Anonymous. Niru Naidu says, I need my 1 rand change because I'm short to buy a loose. Okay. Rina says, because no one will even give me a 1 cent for nothing. Okay. And this one says, in a taxi, I ask for my 1 rand because if I'm short of 50 cents, they won't take me. So a few times I left my change, even up to 4 rand. Okay. Khatija says, oh, because it will come in handy. Sushi Naidu says a different story. She says, yes, Roms, I will take my 1 rand change. It will help me to fill up. And buy a loaf of bread. If I go to the shop to buy a loaf of bread and I'm 1 rand short, they won't give me the bread. It's come from Sushi Naidu. And Anonymous says, Roms, I need my 1 rand change because the taxi driver will not accept 1 rand short. They will embarrass you. Okay. And Maggie Chetty, she says, I will ask for my 1 rand change from the taxi driver because he's a and I will demand for the 1 rand if any passenger is short of it to pay their fare. Okay. I appreciate you, Maggie.

0: 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You know why? I need the 1 rand for the next taxi that I'm going to take. Thank you, Romeo. Love your show.
1: Roms, I will ask for my 1 rand because the fares are now 17 rand and imagine return. So if I have to ask them with my groceries to take me and drop me off at my house, they won't. It's a walking distance from the bus stop to my house. So yes, I want my 1 rand.
2: Hey Romeo Chonko Pops, it's Sunflower Butterfly K, hashtag Kelisha Moneylol. I will take my money back because it's my money. It's my money. It's not anybody else's money. I will take my change back.
3: Good afternoon, Romeo. Romeo, you and I go in the taxi, and then when I pay them my money, then I ask them for my change. Please give my 1 rand change. Because why? When I am walking and going, the people ask me, Auntie, please help me. So I give that 1 rand to them. What they were, maybe they might buy one popsicle and eat or something like that. Okay, Romeo.
4: Oh, wow. I hope you learn a thing from these voice notes and these comments. But it looks like everybody will demand that 1 rand. Please, I want my 1 rand back. Driver, don't tell me you don't have 1 rand. I need my 1 rand. I want. It's your 1 rand. So, yeah. But you know what? Some people, they just leave it. They don't ask for 1 rand. It's like, highball. It's so embarrassing. Imagine you like at the back seat, you say, hey, my 1 rand change, driver. And everybody start looking at you. They're like, how? Come on. What is 1 rand? Don't tell me what is 1 rand. It's my 1 rand. It's been great. It's been awesome. I appreciate all the voice notes and your comments. But 1 rand, it's 1 rand. It's mine. Give it to me. Because sometimes, let's say maybe the taxi is, it's 24 rand, right? So you took two of the 24 rand. You know, okay, I've got 48 rand to go and come back. So if you don't give me my 1 rand, what happens to me now? You understand? So give me my 1 rand. I want my 1 rand. You will give me my 1 rand.

0: All right, what a mashup there, Sunny Leon, DJ Notorious, Sunidi, and Shreya. Let's wrap this show with some few voice notes that came through. One is from Suresh Bhai. Let's hear from Mr. Suresh Bhai from Maybank.
1: Namaste. Happy birthday to Sandra, ex-member of Durban South Senior Citizen Club in Maybank. Sandra, I hope you're enjoying your born day. God bless you. May you have many more bad days to come. And this message comes from Suresh Maharaj in Maybank.
2: Just want to say to Elihle, happy birthday to her. I hope she's going to have a rocking day. She entered through today. And God must bless her. She must be strong. And she must be the champion what she is. And also to your son, I love him a lot. He must take care. Thank you so much, Roms. You rock big time.
0: Thank you so much, Sooms. Okay, let's wrap up with one voice note that came from Nezreen in Utrecht. She's saying something different about this one rand. She's like, you will give me my one rand. Let's listen to her.
3: Hey, guys. Hey, Romeo. I'm going to ask for my one rand. Hey, bo, issue me one law. One rand, one rand, one rand. It adds up. By the end of the day, 20 trips. How much are you getting? I want my one rand later. Let her show me.
0: I like her. I like her when she says, hi, Bo. And she says, let her show me. Come, I want my one rand. You will give my one rand. That's it from me. It's been great. It's been awesome. I'll definitely catch up with you next week. It should be nice. I'll definitely have good music. I'll have stories as normal. You love stories. I love stories. We love stories. We live for stories. You know what I'm saying? I keep it real. I just, Vina, she's saying she doesn't love stories, guys. Please, before I leave, type it now. Grab your phone. Vina, she's saying she don't love stories. We all love stories. She's saying no, not me. Come on, tell me. Is it true? She's telling me she doesn't love stories. Vina, you're killing me. Goodbye, South Africa.

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1: 5 o'clock at afternoon, environmental activists and community members of the Kruger municipality in Eastern Cape are raising their concerns around the proposed construction of a 5,200 megawatt nuclear plant by Eskom and environmental justice organization Earthlife Africa joined communities, environmental groups and heritage advocates to voice out their concerns over the proposed plant. Kruger Municipality Mayor Hateng Bornman says among residents' concerns is the estimated 10,000 strong workforce, the construction that will bring to the small town, adding strain on the municipality's infrastructure.
2: We have got capacity for normal growth of our towns in terms of providing infrastructure for that growth. We do not have sufficient capacity for the income, the people that will be coming here during the duration of the construction period. We're speaking many, many thousands of people that will be coming here. And that is a huge concern to the municipality. The water, the sanitation, the electricity, the refuse removal, all of those things are things that people will be knocking on our doors and not on Eskom's doors.
1: Eskom spokesperson Daphne Mokwena.
3: These aspects are evaluated alongside the environmental specialist studies to ensure that potential impacts and opportunities are appropriately identified and assessed. Should the project proceed, appropriate mitigation measures will be developed in collaboration with the relevant authorities, municipalities and stakeholders to address potential challenges relating to housing, transportation networks, public services, and other municipal infrastructure.
1: At least 50 undocumented Malawian migrants are camped outside the decommissioned repatriation center in Durban after hundreds of people were bused to Musina in Limpopo for repatriation. Hundreds of migrants who fled their homes after protests against undocumented migration started to camp outside the old drive-in site in Durban's North Beach area after it was closed almost 2 weeks ago. The Gift of the Givers Foundation says the site was cleared out on Friday night and more than 100 people still ferried to Musina, but more migrants have converged at the site since then. Spokesperson Bilal Jiwa says they were on site earlier, arranging food and blankets for the remaining group. A source has revealed to news agency Reuters that Germany will be funding 50,000 attack drones, rather, for the country that has been invaded by Russia. This marks one of the biggest known purchases of drones for Kyiv by a Western government. Ukraine has relied heavily on a range of unmanned vehicles during the more than four-year-old war against invading Russian troops. Ukraine is producing millions of drones annually. Its forces conduct thousands of drone strikes on Russian soldiers, logistics, and oil installations each day. Back home, train enthusiasts have been taken on a historical trip through breathtaking scenery through George and the Great Bruck River in Mossel Bay in the Western Cape. It's the first time the line has since been used around 2010. Around 2,300 passengers were there for the experience. Train tourism is experiencing something of a revival in the Garden Route and other parts of the Western Cape. While several routes have been launched from Mossel Bay, this is the first one from George. It's a collaboration between Atlantic Rail, the Ceres Rail Company, and Transnet. Erasmus Smith travelled all the way from Gqeberha for the experience.
4: We woke up at 3 o'clock this morning and we hit the road at 4 o'clock and we arrived at 7:45. I've experienced it when I was younger. And I especially came through for the children to give them the experience, because I don't know in the future if there's still going to be drafts like this. And it's, for us now, it's a once-in-a-lifetime opportunity.
1: Your top story this evening, environmental activists and community members of the Kruger municipality in the Eastern Cape are raising their concerns around the proposed construction of a 5,200 megawatt nuclear plant by Eskom. I'm Tracy Villay, the More News at 6.
5: Thank you, Tracy, for all of those updates. And, of course, a huge thank you to Romeo, too, for his fun company. 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
5: Namaskar, Vanakkam, Namaskaram, Adab, Sanbanani, and welcome into today's edition of Bhakti Sangeet. I do pray that you are having a spiritually empowered day, and we at Lotus FM hope that we are able to add to that wonderful spiritual experience. It's Bhakti Sangeet that you're listening to, satsang time for many amongst us. Lots of wonderful information to share with you on today's edition of the program. And as you do know, Bhakti Sangeet is your start to Lotus FM spiritual journey every Sunday from 5 p.m. to 7 p.m., designed to create a happy spiritual space for us all. I'm Veena Lakshman, keeping you company until 7 p.m. this evening. Let's start off the program with a special dedication to Lord Ganesha.

And we start off the program with a beautiful dedication to Lord Ganesha in the voice of Hemant Chauhan. I remind you again, it's Bhakti Sangeet that you're listening to. So let's share with you what's on today's edition of Bhakti Sangeet. In the first hour, we chat with Deputy President of the South African Hindu Mahasabha, Professor Brij Maharaj. Prof. Brij chats with us about an important initiative of the South African Hindu Mahasabha that's titled Code of Conduct, for Hindu leaders in South Africa. Currently, this document is a draft document and the public is invited to comment on the said document. So this conversation is going to happen shortly. In the hour, we also chat with Kamini Mudli, the director of the Multicultural Academy of South Africa. It's been a while since we've chatted with Kamini on the program. The Academy is engaged on a new initiative involving the youth, and this is what that conversation is going to be all about. In the second hour of the program, Pandit Kiran Sadgur, the president of the Arya Samaj of South Africa, shares valuable information on the School of Vedic Studies of

0: the Arya Samaj. And as I said, this conversation takes place in the second hour of the program. And of course, during the program, we are also going to salute Srimati S. Janaki, one of India's melody queens, who departed from her earthly journey yesterday, the 11th of July. We also share with you quotes of great saints and sages of Sanatan Dharma. We also have, as we always do, community news to share with you. And we have to say a huge thank you to Sanjay Jayaraj for compiling the music for today's edition of Bhakti Sangeet. And we chat with Professor Brij Maharaj immediately after this break.
1: God bless Africa.
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0: In the company of Veena Lakshman, and we have a very important conversation to share with you now. We have joining us telephonically Professor Brij Maharaj. As you do know, he is the Deputy President of the South African Hindu Mahasabha. So the Mahasabha has engaged in a very, very important call and a draft code of conduct document for Hindu leaders in South Africa has been prepared, and the South African community is requested to engage with the Mahasabha on this draft document. So without further ado, we say a very warm namaste to you, Professor Maharaj. Thank you so much for joining us on the program.
5: Namaste, Veena, and namaste to listeners at home. It's a pleasure to be on your program.
0: Thank you for joining us and making the time for us at Lotus FM. Let's start the conversation by talking about this very important engagement. Let's start off by asking you, what motivated the South African Hindu Mahasabha to develop a formal code of conduct for Hindu leaders in this point in time?
5: You know, the Mahasabha is receiving complaints about poor governance and lack of accountability in religious organizations almost daily. So the Mahasabha believe that religious and community leaders should be held to the highest ethical standards. And hence, the code of conduct is designed to promote integrity, accountability, transparency, and public trust, while providing practical guidance for Hindu leaders serving diverse communities across South Africa.
0: So how does this code balance traditional Hindu values such as dharma, satya, ahimsa, and seva with the realities of a modern South African society?
5: So the code of conduct draws from the moral and ethical teachings of our Hindu scriptures. And what the code of conduct does, it presents these principles in a clear, practical, and a contemporary framework. Designed to address present-day challenges. For example, dharma guides ethical conduct, satya promotes truthfulness, ahimsa encourages respect and nonviolence, and seva promotes selfless service. At the same time, the code recognizes that Hindu leaders operate within a democratic and multicultural South Africa. It therefore applies the spiritual principles to contemporary issues such as human rights, social inclusion, governance, accountability, child protections, and interfaith relations as well.
0: I think all of those are very, very important indeed, especially in our beautiful democracy that is still new by any measure. Now, the draft places strong emphasis on accountability, transparency, and financial governance. Why are these principles so important for religious and community organizations today?
5: I think devotees and donors need confidence that the resources are managed responsibly and decisions are made in the best interest of the organization and the community. Therefore, by promoting financial controls, independent audits, conflict of interest disclosures, and accountability measures, the code of conduct helps safeguard institutions from misconduct while strengthening credibility and good governance.
0: Mm-hmm. Absolutely. Now, the code highlights respect for human dignity, protection of vulnerable persons, and opposition to discrimination. How do these provisions strengthen both Hindu institutions and the broader social cohesion in South Africa?
5: So the code commits Hindu leaders to creating a welcoming and inclusive environment to all, irrespective of race, gender, age, disability, social status, or sexual orientation. It also prioritizes protection of children and vulnerable persons. These provisions are they not only strengthen Hindu institutions, but they also contribute to social cohesion, nation building, and the shared values of equality and respect that underpin the South African Constitution.
0: Mm-hmm. Now, the Mahasabha has invited the public to comment on the draft. What kind of feedback are you hoping to receive, and how can community members contribute to shaping the final code or the final document?
5: We want this code to reflect the aspirations and expectations of the broader Hindu community. That is why we've engaged in this nationwide consultation process. We welcome constructive feedback from devotees, the leaders themselves, academics, professionals, community organizations, and members of the general public. We are particularly interested in suggestions that can strengthen ethical leadership, accountability, inclusivity, and practical implementation. The code can be downloaded from the Mahasabha's code of conduct can be downloaded from the Mahasabha's Facebook page as I speak to you, or from our website. And I think the written submissions can be emailed to the Mahasabha by the closing date, which is 24th of July, 2026. The email address is info@sahms.org.za. And if anyone is having difficulties, then they can phone our office during normal working hours. It's 031-309-1951. And all contributions will be carefully considered before the final document is adopted by the Council of the Mahasabha.
0: And as a concluding comment, who will enforce the code of conduct?
5: Yeah, that's a very good, important question. In the first instance, we'd like to think that most organizations are abiding by this code of conduct in their own ways, right? So the code of conduct will be enforced by the organization themselves. However, if this is not possible for whatever reason, then the Mahasabhites will be obliged to intervene.
0: And I do believe that the Mahasabha has really been involved in helping organizations to set records straight. So it's not something new to the Mahasabha, but it's certainly very, very important work that needs to be done. Yeah. Thank you, Rich, for joining us.
5: Okay. No, that's fine. Thank you, Vina.
0: Okay. Thank you for joining us, and we appreciate your time. And, of course, we appreciate the work done by the South African Hindu Mahasabha. Namaste to you.
5: Namaste.
0: There you go. That was Professor Brij Maharaj, the Deputy President of the South African Hindu Mahasabha. And he spoke to us about the draft draft code of conduct for Hindu leaders in South Africa. This is available, as he said, on the website of the South African Hindu Mahasabha, and it's also available on the Facebook page of the Mahasabha. You're requested to please look at it and see where you think you can contribute to this very, very important document. And do remember that you have until the 24th of July to respond to it if you do wish to respond to this document. It's still in the draft phase, as was mentioned several times in the conversation with Professor Brij Maharaj. And if you do have anything to contribute, all you need to do is send an email to info@sahms.org.za. Alternatively, if you cannot send in a response, if you cannot download the draft document, all you need to do is telephone the offices of the South African Hindu Mahasabha, and you can speak to one of the wonderful ladies who work at the desks there, and their number is 031-309-1951. That number once again is 031-309-1951. It is Bhakti Sangeet that you are listening to, and let us not let us take the program further with this wonderful dedication to the divine.

0: And in the last two songs, we heard the voices of Dr. Srikazi Govirdhan Rajan. And of course, the last voice that we've just heard is the one of Shreya Ghoshal. It is Bhakti Sangeet that you're listening to. And in a very short while, we bring to you some wonderful quotes of great saints and sages of Sanatan Dharma.
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0: And the first quote that I share with you is the words of Mata Amritanandamayi, and a very, very beautiful one. It's loaded with meaning, and it's something that we have to listen to over and over again because it speaks so beautifully to what holds us back from reaching moksha. And it reads like so. We will get the constantly flowing grace of God if the dam of ignorance and ego built by us is removed. And I think so beautifully indicating to us that we are really the problem in terms of creating this ignorance and ego, because we are the ones that build it around us. And if we are able to remove this dam of ignorance and ego, then invariably the path to the divine becomes a constant and much, much easier, rather than having it, surround us and completely cloud the ultimate vision of moksha. And here's another one that says, the soul that trusts the unknown pulls miracles from the thin air. So if anyone questions you as to why do you pray to a murti, that is your journey and that is what your soul trusts. So when you are capable of those wonderful miracles that most people just simply try to reach, you know that you don't have to worry about what anyone says, because your soul trusts that unknown, and thus the wonderful, miraculous life you live. Two beautiful ones there, and I'm sure it's given all of us something to think about. Let's now take the program further, and this time round we bring you the voice of our very dear SP Balasubramaniam ji.

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1: Indeed, folks, it is Bhakti Sangeet that we are listening to. And of course, it's a very special program based on all things beautifully Hindu. And a very important part of Hinduism is music. It is said that music is one of the most amazing ways to reach the divine. And it is my personal pleasure to say that we are now going to be chatting with Kamini Mudli, the director of the Multicultural Academy of South Africa, a beautiful soul, totally dedicated to music. And I think she will agree with me when I say that music is one of the ways in which she tries to reach the divine. So she joins us after many years on Bhakti Sangeet, and she chats to us about a very, very important initiative of the Multicultural Academy of South Africa. So without further ado, we say a very, very warm namaskar. Namaskaram to you, Kamini. Thank you so much for joining us on Bhakti Sangeet.
2: Namaste, Veena, and thank you so much to you and Lotus FM for always helping us with all our initiatives. Thank you.
1: So the Multicultural Academy of South Africa is currently engaging in something very, very important. But before we talk about that, since we are having you on the program after such a long time, share with us a very brief background of the Multicultural Academy of South Africa.
2: Okay, Veena, the Multicultural Academy was launched in 2001. And at the Academy, we believe music is one of the most powerful aspects of our Academy. We believe that it has life without melody and harmony would be totally empty. And listening to and playing, you know, different tunes helps them to de-stress, relax, and and motivate them during these trying times. And personally, as an experienced musician myself, mm-hmm. memories are filled with, you know, genuine euphoria when I think about my music. It helped keep my mind strong, busy. It's a form of meditation and played a pivotal role and, you know, in grooming myself today. And therefore, I continue with the legacy, you know, with my late gurus, you know, who did this to me. And we strive to actually encourage the youth and empower the youth. Mm-hmm. And we've already had quite a lot of children who's all grown up now, and mm-hmm. they've made a significant, you know, difference in this music world.
1: Mm-hmm. So the Multicultural Academy is currently involved in a very special initiative, and it deals with junior stars. What inspired this, and tell us more about how your particular initiative is going to pan out?
2: Okay. You know, after COVID, it's been very difficult times because even with our academy, mm-hmm. you know, we've lost so many years, and we lost all the children that were part of the academy, well, most organizations. And so then I obviously go out visiting temples and so on, singing at, you know, different festivals. And I realized there's very few children around. Even in the Eisteddfod, the numbers have been dropping. Mm-hmm. And I just thought, you know, this initiative is to showcase children under 16, showcase their talent. And so I put this together mainly to bring out those children, even if they're not perfect in the singing, but, you know, give them this opportunity to come out. And maybe this will be a start to their music journey, and they'll want to go out and learn and, you know, realize how beautiful it is to be part of, you know, and then of music, and continue maybe in the service groups and go to services and be part of the organization. Mm-hmm. So, we have a competition for them, and I had to make it an interesting way. I had prizes for them just to attract them to come in and, you know, bring them in. Mm-hmm. So, yeah.
1: So the event that you are speaking about is happening on the 18th of July, 2026. Tell us more.
2: Correct. Yeah, it's on the 18th of July, 2026 at the Buddha's Multicultural Center. It's at, it's in Chatsworth, and we're starting at 2:00. Mm-hmm. It's also the first part is just a concert. There again, Veena, I've actually got the youth involved to judge these students. I didn't get the older people. I've got young artists like Risa, Giovanni, Lashantam. So they're actually going to be involved in this, and producer as well is Shanta Maidu. Mm-hmm. And so I've actually encouraged, you know, the young people to be part of this, you know, initiative. And obviously it's going to be an annual event. And I always believe that, you know what, it should continue even if I'm no more here. So you set these little, you know, initiatives,
1: platforms,
2: and hopefully it continues with our youth, and that's important for me. So it continues, and you get more youth involved and more children involved. So we've engaged the services, and we've got all these young, aspiring, well-known, you know, youth that will be an inspiration to the others as well.
1: And both the names that you mentioned as judges are such wonderful young ladies. They're doing amazing work, and they're extremely talented as well.
2: Yes. You know, well, Risa was only, I think, 5 years when she took part, and I had all these gold, and she came, I think she came second, and you know, such a humble soul as well, as Ivani and the Shantam, and all of them, and all that. Even the musicians I have is also, Lavashan was also very good, and Shamdas. And Session and Terry. So we've got a good line of musicians to accompany
1: so,
2: as well.
1: So the question that one may ask listening into the program now is that do you already have the youngsters who are going to take part, or can people still, you know, ask to be part of the list of singers?
2: No, the entries have closed. Because we had to put together, some are doing backtrack, some are singing music, and some are actually actually traveling from Johannesburg to take part in this, which is quite surprising, and I'm so happy, you know, that they actually interested in this. So the entries are closed, but this will be an annual event, so we had to, we were actually initially going to have only 10, but it was, we just couldn't allow that to happen, so we actually got 15 that will be going through to this, and doing the, you know, the 3 minutes or whatever, you know, just the items, and they have backing from our musicians, and or they will have backtracks, and also the concert has Kale Shakti Dan, so the young artist as well. So we've got young people.
1: So an important question, how does one get to know more about this presentation that the Multicultural Academy is engaging in? Do you have a website, or is there a particular number one could
2: we
1: call?
2: Do have a social Facebook page. If you go into Multicultural Academy of South Africa, we'll actually be going live on our page for the concert as well. But we also have a page where all the activities happens, and also our contestants are on this page, you know, their names, and they've made mention of their participation in this coming week's concert. So they can contact me if they want to know more or find out if they're interested in coming. And so it's 074-860-4683.
1: I'm going to repeat that number, 074-860-4683. Kamini, well done to you and the members of the Academy. Wonderful work being done in this country, trying to indicate to youngsters that we have a culture that we need to be very, very proud of. So well done there. Now, you know, when we look at artists from India, we know that they have contributed to people like us, people of Indian origin, tremendously when it came to retaining our culture, and especially in the field of music. And yesterday, we lost one of India's greatest singers, and she's none other than S. Janaki. So I'm going to ask you to please pay a short tribute to her.
2: You know, we always like M.S. Subbalakshmi, S. Janaki, they like the queen of our music. And it's sad, but you know what? We have volumes of her music. And I grew up listening.

0: bless. And
1: Namaste to you.
0: Namaste, thanks.
1: There you go. That was Kamini Mudli, the director of the Multicultural Academy of South Africa, talking to us about a very, very special initiative where youngsters are encouraged to join in music, mostly to benefit themselves. Well, you've heard about Srimati S. Janaki, and we are going to play two of her songs back to back. Remember this wonderful lady who contributed so much to the music of India.

And that was the incredible voice of S. Janaki. And as we all know, she was one of India's melody queens. And yesterday, she left her mortal coil. Her body of music filled the hearts of every music listener with absolute delight, irrespective of the genre of music she sang in. She passed on at the age of 88, and it said it is mainly age-related illnesses that that she had to battle with at the end. But what we do know is that she served music with great bhakti, and we say thank you, ma'am, for the beautiful music that you shared with us that really and truly fed the soul. It's Bhakti Sangeet that you're listening to today in the company of Veena Lakshman. And of course, we do remind you that we have another hour of enchanting music to share with you. And all the music has been put together by our brother Sanjay Jairaj. So we say a huge thank you to him for sharing this beautiful music with us. In the second hour of the program, we are going to be joined by Pandit Kiran Sadgur, and he talks to us about the Arya Samaj's initiative under the School of Vedic Studies. And whilst we wait for Tracy to join us in about a minute, here's the magical Rakesh Chaurasia.

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1: 6 o'clock good evening. The Stellenbosch family of the late Bafana Bafana soccer star Jayden Adams has commented for the first time on his death, saying they remember him as a loving family man whose infectious smile, kindness and warm spirit brought joy to everyone fortunate enough to know him. His body was found at the premises in Schotcherkloof in Cape Town on Saturday morning. The circumstances surrounding his death are under police investigation. Outside the family home, friends, relatives and community members continue to gather, paying their respects. This is how his sister Amy Adams and his close friend and cousin Ada Johnson remember him.
2: I want to say thank you for Jayden. He means so much to our family, and he knows, he knew we loved him and we always supported him. So, but this was a difficult situation at the moment, but
3: to be honest with you, there's not words can describe the Jayden as a person. He really was the rock for all of us, from small child days up until the very last. He was always the one making sure everyone was okay, wanting to know how he can help, always willing to help when and wherever he can. And to put it in short terms, Jayden was my best friend.
1: The Interministerial Committee on Immigration, the IMC, has again warned against vigilantism as thousands of undocumented foreign nationals leave the country. The chairperson of the IMC, Minister of Justice and Constitutional Development, Mameluke Kubai, says anyone who conducts searches around homes and businesses that are suspected to house undocumented immigrants will face the full might of the law. She made the remarks during an IMC briefing in Pretoria. Kubai reiterated that the management of immigration, border management, deportation and facilitated repatriation remains the exclusive responsibility of the state.
4: So I want to urge South Africans, please stop the raids. Please stop taking the law in your hands, because there shall be consequences. Allow law enforcement agencies to deal with these matters. We have proven that we are dealing with it. Give us space. Don't redirect our programs and allow us to do that work.
1: The ANC caucus says it believes that the decision for the temporary withhold, the equitable share transfers to 69 municipalities, is justified as part of ensuring fiscal discipline in local government. Finance Minister Enoch Godongwana said the decision to withhold 13.5 billion rand to the municipalities was due to years of financial mismanagement, unfunded budgets and unpaid debts. ANC MP Tikaledi Direko says the Auditor General has expressed the same sentiments.
5: The AG did engage the portfolio committee with regard to municipalities not following the proper legislations that guide them in terms of the finances of the municipality. So what Treasury has just decided on now is a corrective measures in ensuring that municipalities comply with MFMA.
1: President Cyril Ramaphosa has wrapped up his official visit to France with a call to honor the sacrifices of all South Africans who served in the First World War. Ramaphosa led South Africa's commemoration of the Battle of Delville Wood in Longeval. Botlala Pele has more.
6: Addressing the ceremony, President Ramaphosa said the country's history must fully recognize the contributions of all those who served, including black members of the Native Labour Contingent, the Cape Corps, and those who died aboard the SS Mendi. Ramaphosa said sacrifice knows no race, urging South Africans to embrace a shared national memory while reaffirming the country's commitment to peace, diplomacy, and international law. I'm Botlala Pele, SABC News.
1: And finally, to wrap up this evening, at least 51 people have died in southeastern Bangladesh after days of torrential monsoon rain intensified by a depression in the Bay of Bengal worsened flooding across the region. A depression is a low-pressure weather system that brings clouds, rain and wind due to rising air and the interaction of warm and cold air masses. The country's disaster management ministry says many of the fatalities were caused by landslides in the hill district of Bombayan, while others were linked to flash floods rushing down from higher ground. Your top story at 6 o'clock this evening. The Stellenbosch family of the late Bafana Bafana soccer star Jayden Adams has commented for the first time on his death, saying they remember him as a loving family man whose infectious smile, kindness and warm spirit brought joy to everyone fortunate enough to know him. That's my bit for this evening. From myself, Tracy Belitham, take care.
7: Thank you, Tracy, for those updates, and we wish you a safe trip back home. If you're clock watching, it is 5 minutes past 6 o'clock on this beautiful Sunday evening. Welcome into the second hour of Bhakti Sangeet Pranams.

0: The voice of Jaydeep Swadhyay, and a very loose interpretation of the song would be, taking the name of the Divine 24/7 is the solution to all problems, as the Divine is the source of everything beautiful. And once again, the voice of Jaydeep Swadhyay. I remind you once again, you're listening to Bhakti Sangeet, and we've come to that part of the program where we are now going to listen to Pandit Kiran Sadgur. As you do know, he is the president of Arya Samaj South Africa, and he shares important information on a very important initiative of the Arya Samaj, which is the School of Vedic Studies. Here's the voice of Pandit Kiran Sadgur.
1: Namaste and greetings to all the Lotus FM listeners. I am Pandit Kiran Sadgur, and it gives me great pleasure to share with you the inspiring work and vision of the School of Vedic Studies, the educational wing of the Vedic Purohit Mandal. For well over a century, the Vedic Purohit Mandal has played a vital role in the preservation, promotion, and sustenance of Arya Samaj and the Sanatana Dharma in South Africa. Through generations of dedicated service, the Mandal has ensured that the timeless teachings of the Vedas, our traditions, values, and spiritual wisdom continue to guide, uplift, and inspire our communities. The establishment of the School of Vedic Studies represents a continuation of this noble mission, creating opportunities for individuals to understand, experience, and apply the profound wisdom contained within the Vedic scriptures in their daily lives. The journey of the Vedic studies is not merely about acquiring knowledge. It is about personal transformation. It is about developing a deeper understanding of oneself, strengthening the mind, nurturing the spirit, and discovering the timeless principles that help us navigate the challenges of modern life with confidence, wisdom, and purpose. The certificate course in Vedic studies offers participants a unique opportunity to study and reflect upon the wisdom of our Sanatana Dharma. Through this program, students will gain a deeper appreciation of Hindu philosophy, Vedic practices, mantras, and the spiritual principles that have guided humanity for thousands of years. The participants will have the opportunity to learn the basics of simple Sanskrit and understand the meaning behind sacred mantras, experience the power and beauty of mantra chanting through correct pronunciation and understanding. They will gain in-depth knowledge of Hindu practices, rituals, and traditions, access the vast wisdom contained within the Vedas and related teachings. They will also develop a stronger connection with their spiritual heritage, equip themselves with knowledge and values to face life's challenges with greater clarity and inner strength. The program also creates an opportunity for those who feel called to serve their communities, with the possibility of progressing towards becoming a Vedic priest and carrying forward the sacred responsibility of guiding others through Vedic ceremonies, teachings, and spiritual practices. The graduation ceremony that takes place, this occasion is not simply about receiving certificates. It represents the recognition of a meaningful journey of dedication, discipline, personal growth, and spiritual commitment. Our graduates will receive certification acknowledging their successful completion of all modules and their readiness to uphold and preserve the timeless knowledge of the Vedas. A special moment of honor also takes place when graduates receive their blue gowns, symbolizing their acceptance of the sacred responsibility of priesthood. The blue gown represents much more than a title. It represents a calling, a noble commitment, and a lifelong pledge to serve the congregations, the different centers, and the wider community with humility, compassion, wisdom, and integrity. The School of Vedic Studies invites you to begin your own journey of discovery and transformation. Transform your body, mind and spirit. Experience the power of the mantras. Understand the depth and beauty of our Vedic heritage. Gain knowledge that can enrich your personal life, your family life, and your community service. We ask you to enroll now with the School of Vedic Studies and become part of this meaningful journey of learning, growth, and service. Online tuition classes will be held every Saturday morning, commencing on the 25th of July, 2026. Registration closes on Friday, the 17th of July, 2026. So to secure your place and for further information, please contact us on 031-267-0544 or on a WhatsApp call 077-460-3801. We say, do not miss this opportunity to connect with the timeless wisdom of the Vedas and discover the knowledge that has guided generations before us. So join the School of Vedic Studies today. Learn, transform, serve. Thank you.
0: And we say thank you to you, Pandit Kiran Sadgur, for sharing all of that information with us. And just to remind you, Pandit Kiran Sadgur spoke about a very, very important initiative of the Arya Samaj of South Africa. It is the School of Vedic Studies that is offering a certificate course. And it is a course that helps you to learn simple Sanskrit, gain knowledge of Hindu practices, have access to Vedic wisdom, and of course you have the opportunity to become a Vedic priest. So if this interests you, do stay tuned, because I will be repeating all of the information when we speak about community news a little later in the program. But once again, we say thank you to the Arya Samaj of South Africa for maintaining our dharma so beautifully, and to all those who have sacrificed their time to contribute to the wisdom of Vedic knowledge. Let's take the program further, and this time round we bring to you the Sulamangalam sisters with this very beautiful bhajan.

You're listening to Bhakti Sangeet, where we bring to you music from South Africa and, of course, music from the world over. It is that time of the hour where we share with you once again some very beautiful divine quotes of great saints and sages of Sanatana Dharma. And this time round, I'm going to be sharing just one with you, the words of the divine Swami Chidananda Saraswati Ji. Very, very powerful message, and it reads like so. Your body is a moving temple of God, and your heart is the sanctum sanctorum, the innermost shrine. Adorn your heart with virtue and make it fit for the occupation of God. And I think these words are so beautifully written, because if you want to be part of the whole divine cosmic energy, this is how to do it. Remember that your body is a moving temple of God, and your heart is the heart of that center. So all we need to do is live a good divine life, and of course remember that we need to make it fit for the occupation of the divine. So there you go, something that all of us can learn from, something definitely to take away from the great Swami Chidananda Saraswati Ji. Let's take the program further, and this time around we bring to you the voices of the late S.P. Balasubramanian and the late S. Janaki Ji. Definitely a song that we are going to enjoy, and it's a dedication to Govinda.

0: incredible artists of Indian music, S.P. Balasubramaniam and S. Janaki. I think they must be having a wonderful chat about their journey on this earthly plane as these great souls meet again. And of course, a beautiful dedication to Sri Krishna takes us to the next segment of the program, and that is community news. All of that happening now.
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0: So, some important community information to share with you. The South African Hindu Mahasabha is calling for comments on the draft code of conduct for Hindu leaders in South Africa. You will remember earlier in the program we had a chat with Professor Brij Maharaj, and he shared some interesting insights on the reason for the code of conduct for Hindu leaders in South Africa. And remember, the Hindu Mahasabha invites you to share your comments on this draft document. I'm repeating the word draft largely because this is work in progress. So if you want to get hold of the document, all you need to do is go into the website of the South African Hindu Mahasabha. And of course, the information is also available on the Facebook page of the South African Hindu Mahasabha. The document is there. All you need to do is read it with a fine comb and offer your comments. And you can send in your comments to the following email address, which reads like so: info@sahms.org.za. And SAHMS simply means South African Hindu Maha Sabha. Once again, info@sahms.org.za. And if you're not able to download it and you need a copy, then all you need to do is call the Hindu Maha Sabha during office hours on this number, which is 031-309-1951. That number once again is 031-309-1951. So, an important conversation for all of us to engage in. The next is the Arya Samaj of South Africa invites you to be part of a certificate course offered by the School of Vedic Studies. The closing date for application is the 17th of July, and the course itself starts on the 25th of July. So if you would like to book your spot now, remember, registration closes on Friday, the 17th of July, 2026. You can call the office on 031-267-0544, 031-267-0544, or you could WhatsApp the Arya Samaj on 077-460-3801. That number once again is 077-460-3801. And the email address, or rather the website is www.arisamajsa.org. So there you go, important information to share with you there. And something that is going to be happening in August, the 14th of August, the Tungat Hindu Unity Forum invites you to the 3rd Annual Swami Vivekananda Memorial Lecture Gratitude Evening. This is happening on Friday, the 14th of August, 2026. It starts at 18:30 at the Sri Veerabhoga Cultural Center. And of course, the guest speaker, chief guest for the evening, is our very dear Judge Ranjeev Nirgan. As you do know, he is the chair, or rather the president of the South African Hindu Mahasabha. And the focus of the topic of the lecture is Swami Vivekananda's influence on the law, and in particular the advancement of human rights and social justice, an important topic for everyone to engage in. So that's our community news for today. Let's take the program further, and this time round we bring to you an incredible bhajan in the voice of the sister of Sri Sri Ravi Shankarji, and her name is Bhanumati Narasimhan, and she brings to her a song that is titled Tera Main.

It's Lotus FM you are listening to, and of course this is our special Hindu devotional program called Bhakti Sangeet. Unfortunately, it is time for us to wrap up today's edition of this very beautiful spiritual journey called Bhakti Sangeet. I do trust that today's edition of the program inspired you to embrace the divine with love and gratitude and help make your day a better one. It was certainly an honor being in your esteemed company. Thank you for the many messages of appreciation. We say a huge thank you to all who contributed to the content of the program. I do remind you that Pastor Niven continues your spiritual journey on Lotus FM with Gospel Hour. Gospel Hour will be followed by the Inyad presented by Mariam Khan. To remember that my prayer for you is that may you always live in the love and light of the divine, a special prayer for all of God's creations. Samasta Lokaha Sukhino Bhavantu. May all the beings of all the universes be happy. From me, Veena Lakshman, it's pronounced.

Hi friends, this is Pastor Niven Lalman, and you are listening to the Gospel Hour on Lotus FM. May goodness and mercy follow you all the days of your life, and the blessings of the Lord be upon you always.

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1: And we give God praise for His amazing grace. And wherever you're tuned in right now, we are thankful to God for all that He has done and for His favor upon you. And wherever you are right now, whether you are driving, whether you're at home on this Sunday evening or at work, I want you to stay connected for this hour of inspiration, this hour of hope, and this hour of healing. And we kicked off the show today with that wonderful song by Dr. Paul Dinakaran and team. And I pray that you've enjoyed that and that you've been blessed. And to all our wonderful listeners out there that are tuned in, thank you for some of the messages that are already coming into station. God richly bless you. Thank you, Priscilla from Peter Maritzburg. God richly bless you. And Annette Premlal, thank you so very much for your messages. And Pran Mahabir from Tugela Rail, enjoying the show. God richly, richly bless you, dear listeners. Well, today we have something very special lined up for you. And I'm going to ask you, if you are on Lotus FM Facebook page, to please start tuning in, because we have a very special show lined up here for you today, friends. A very special interview here in studio with such a tremendous man of God that God has been using for decades, literally serving God and involved with ministry. And that is in the person of Dr. Reuben Timothy. And we have this wonderful man of God here in studio. But just a little bit about him before we go on. Dr. Reuben Timothy, some of his profile. Dr. Reuben Timothy is one of Durban's respected veteran ministers of the gospel, whose life and ministry have spanned more than seven decades of faithful service to Jesus Christ. At 91 years of age, he remains a living testimony of God's faithfulness, grace, and sustaining power, coming through the rich spiritual heritage of Bethesda Temple, founded by the late Dr. J.F. Rowlands. Dr. Timothy has witnessed firsthand some of the most significant seasons of revival, especially among the Indian community in South Africa. He served alongside Dr. Rowlands and was part of a generation that helped establish and strengthen many churches while proclaiming the gospel with conviction and compassion. Beyond preaching, Dr. Timothy made a lasting contribution to Christian worship and evangelism. In 1962, he founded the Highway Hosannas, a pioneering gospel group at Bethesda Temple that used contemporary instruments and music to reach young people with the message of Christ. Their ministry became an important part of outreach and Christian worship in Durban and KwaZulu-Natal. Throughout his ministry, Dr. Reuben has been known for his unwavering commitment to the authority of God's word, the power of prayer, discipleship, and raising future generations of Christian leaders. His life reflects steadfast faith, humility, perseverance, and a deep love for God. He currently serves as the senior pastor and the founder of Simonio Ministries, based in Palmview, Phoenix. Yesterday, this incredible man of God celebrated his 91st birthday. And so we honor not only his longevity, but also his enduring legacy of faithful ministry. His wisdom, testimony, and lifelong devotion continue to inspire pastors, leaders, and believers across generations. So we salute this man, Dr. Reuben Timothy, for a man that is running this race and a legacy that continues to point people to hope in Christ. So friends, that is a very good and important profile, because we have such a seasoned man here with us in studio. And alongside him is his wonderful son that is here, Dr. Eubulus Timothy as well, that is joining with us. So at this time, we want to welcome to Lotus FM, and we also live on the Lotus FM Facebook page. Let us welcome Dr. Reuben Timothy. Welcome, Dad, to Lotus FM.
2: Thank you.
1: And it's such a blessing to have you, and We know that you've celebrated yesterday 91 years, and we want to celebrate you, and we thank God for you. You're a gift to the body of Christ. So it's such a joy to have you with us here in studios. Won't you greet all our listeners today?
2: Good evening, listeners. I greet you with grace in the name of Adonai Yeshua, our Savior, Redeemer, and King. And thank you that you made this time to listen to my story. God bless you.
1: Amen. And joining with him today is his son, Dr. Eubulus Timothy, that's here in studio. And Dr. Eubulus, won't you greet our listeners today?
3: Hi, good evening, everybody. And thank you so much for tuning in and listening to our story. We really appreciate you taking the time to be with us. We hope that our messages would be a blessing to your heart. And we pray that God's richest blessing is upon you this day. Blessings. Amen.
1: Thank you, Dr. Yubi. And so we are so blessed, friends, today, to have both this wonderful father and son here in studio. We'll talk a little bit later to Dr. Eubulus. But over to you, Dad, Dr. Reuben. Firstly, we want to thank God for you just to be here. And it's such a grace here in studio. We can feel such a wonderful atmosphere in studio to have a man of this character, a man that is a general in the army of the Lord here with us today in studio. And we have a few important questions that we'd like to ask you here during this interview. And I really firstly want to thank you for making the time to be here. It's a weekend of celebration, but you choose to be here with us on Lotus FM live across South Africa. And to all our listeners, if you're listening right now and you have some wonderful experience over the last many decades of ministry, you've interacted with Dr. Reuben, we'd like to hear from you. So send through your messages to us and WhatsApp us on our Lotus FM WhatsApp, and we'd want to share some of those messages. So over to you, Dr. Reuben, and we'd like to ask you, what has been the greatest lesson that God has taught you in ministry?
2: He's taught me to be faithful, to be committed, to be devotional, to put him first, and to listen to what he has to say. To read the word, because he speaks to us through his word. And I live on the word of the Lord. I do not do anything that is outside of the word of the Lord. He's taught me that the word is what I need because it feeds my soul. In life, we have so many things to nourish our bodies, our health, and do all other social goodness to us. But the soul alone, which is created in the image of the Creator, is what we need to feed, and that is only fed by the word of the Lord.
1: Wow, wow, wow. What wisdom, Dr. Reuben, Dad. What wisdom, a man of such wisdom here with us in studio. If you're tuning in, we are talking, interviewing live here in studio, Dr. Reuben Timothy, and such a powerful word that he's been sharing with us here today. And, Dad, around this time, we'd like to share a scripture for the evening. And I asked you earlier, over these many decades, there must have been so many scriptures. I mean, you've probably been through the Bible so many times. But what are the one or two scriptures that have stood out for you as a man of God? Maybe the question is, what is one of your favorite scriptures that has really encouraged your life? Would you share that with us today?
2: My favorite scripture is found in the book of Philippians. And Paul talks about the purpose for living. And he says, my purpose for living is to serve Christ.
1: Amen. Amen. Amen. Praise God. Thank you, Dad. Another question for you today. What was the most difficult season that you faced in your life? And how did God bring you through it, your most difficult season?
2: My most difficult seasons were very few.
1: Yes.
2: There were times of persecution and trials, like every other normal person goes through.
1: Yes.
2: And I knew when it was the devil.
1: Mm-hmm.
2: And many times the devil tried to disturb my lifestyle.
1: Mm-hmm.
2: Once I was nearly drowned.
1: Yes.
2: And the person that was swimming with me, he was caught in a wave,
1: mm-hmm.
2: and he held out his hand and grabbed my hand. And somehow my hand loosened and he was washed away and drowned in the sea. And I think
1: wow.
2: that was terrifying.
1: Mm-hmm.
2: And I knew that the hand of the Lord is on me. This happened when I was very young.
1: Mm-hmm.
2: And I know that God has a plan and purpose for my life in His kingdom. And so that always sticks as a difficult time in my life.
1: Oh, wow, wow, wow. What a testimony. And, you know, we've been through many challenges. And it's so wonderful to hear that there haven't been much because of the grace of God over your life. But God has caused you to endure, to overcome so many obstacles. You must have faced everything. The hand of the Lord has always been upon you. Dr. Reuben, what advice would you give to young pastors and young leaders out there? There are so many that are listening that have been in ministry, and it's such a different season right now, especially for young ministers and young believers out there. What advice would you give to them?
2: First and foremost, young pastors, you have to build a relationship with your Creator. You have to know Him through the Spirit. You have to serve Him with total commitment and with grace.
1: Mm-hmm.
2: You must know that you're the servant and you're not the leader. He is the leader. Remember the word I? Satan said, I will. 5 times.
1: Yes.
2: And it's not I. You, only the fourth person in the group.
1: Yes.
2: We are we.
1: Yes.
2: It's the Father, Son, Holy Spirit, and you come last.
1: Yes.
2: And so it is we. We do things together. When you say I, be careful. Don't say I want you to listen to me. I want you to do this.
1: Mm-hmm.
2: We.
1: Yes.
2: We.
1: Yes.
2: Want you to do that. And so be careful that you put your faith in the Father, Son, and the Holy Spirit,
1: mm-hmm.
2: because they lead you. They will direct you. The Lord Jesus said, the Holy Spirit will tell you and warn you and give you advice and direction, where to go, what to say. And so even in the preparation of mm-hmm. your sermon,
1: yes.
2: make sure that you come in with a heart for souls. You come in with a passion. That when I speak today, I'm speaking as an ambassador on behalf of the kingdom of Christ.
1: Amen.
2: And He will lead me and direct me.
1: Yes.
2: Because wherever there are souls,
1: yes.
2: He's prepared the souls to the Holy Spirit.
1: Amen.
2: To listen to you. And so you are very, very important. You're not just doing a job, you're not in an employment, you're in a mission.
1: Yes.
2: A mission to see souls saved for His kingdom.
1: Amen. Amen. Praise God. We're talking to Dr. Reuben Timothy here in studio, and wonderful, just sharing some thoughts, and he's sharing such wisdom with us here in studio. And we are so thankful, Dad, for you to be here with us. Yesterday celebrated 91 years of being upon this earth, and that's including with over 50 to 60 years of ministry. And we are so thankful to him. And Dad, some of your personal life, you shared that your parents came in from India. Can you share a little bit of your history with us today?
2: Yes, both my paternal and maternal grandfathers came from India. Wow. And it's a contrast, because my father's father, mm-hmm. his name was Rampal.
1: Yes.
2: He came from the district of Basti, mm-hmm. from a little town called Rawalpindi in Uttar Pradesh.
1: Yes.
2: And to get to that place, you need 5 hours
1: yes.
2: drive
1: yes.
2: from Lucknow.
1: Yes.
2: And I took that trip in 2010. Mm-hmm. to find my roots.
1: Mm-hmm. Wow, wow.
2: And I found an old man there mm-hmm. who understood and knew my grandfather's
1: yes.
2: Background.
1: Yes.
2: And he said there were two brothers, and these two brothers worked in their farm. They bought a farm
1: yes.
2: and they worked in the farm. And one day, my grandfather said to his brother, I want to go to Calcutta. Mm-hmm. But he didn't tell him the truth.
1: Yes.
2: He went to Calcutta because he heard that in South Africa, there is gold.
1: Yes.
2: And wow. so he took the boat and came to South Africa.
1: Yes.
2: Worked near Stanger in the sugarcane field
1: yes.
2: as a sardar for many, many years. Mm-hmm. My maternal grandfather came from Kerala.
1: Yes.
2: He came via Mauritius to South Africa, and he landed in Stanger.
1: Yes.
2: He came as a businessman.
1: Wow.
2: They were a rich family, mm-hmm. and there were five brothers. They came, and they bought property in Stange, mm-hmm. in the main street,
1: yes.
2: Cooper Street. But because of wine and woman, mm-hmm. they lost everything.
1: Yes.
2: Wow. But they held the faith
1: yes.
2: in the Lord at all times. And my mother was an amazing woman mm-hmm. because all that I am is because of her prayer and because of what she taught me
1: yes.
2: when I was a little boy. From a little boy, I knew the Lord, and some of the songs she taught me, I still sing today.
1: Yes.
2: Some of the poetry is amazing. And I was brought up on the knees, and throughout my life, she has been my guiding light.
1: Wow.
2: She passed away at the age of 82, mm-hmm. and God bless her, because I am what I am because of her teaching.
1: Wow.
2: My mother was an amazing woman.
1: Praise God. Praise God. I'm going to ask Dr. Eubulus, can you just share Dad's mic, pull Dad's mic towards you? I want to ask you something that's significant that took place today. There was a special celebration today held for Dad at Simonia Ministries, but there was something very significant that took place. Can you share a little bit with us here today?
4: Yes, our church, Simonia Ministries in Phoenix, the church which my mom and dad started, mm-hmm. in fact, my mom went out and managed to fight with the city and get the land and build it, and all those people that in our church
1: yes.
4: Got together and they wanted to celebrate his life, and pastors from all over came, including America.
5: Wow.
4: And they came to spend time and share their moments with him.
5: Yes.
4: And just to be there, because both of them have this passion for people.
5: Mm-hmm.
4: And our church is not a very rich church. It's a very poor church, and we look after the people, and we are there because of them.
5: Yes.
4: And my dad has this amazing compassion. He, in all the time that he's been there, he's never, ever took a salary.
5: Wow.
4: He's always been there for them. And during COVID,
5: mm-hmm.
4: when everything was shut down, he made sure out of his own pocket that everyone who is part of the church was paid.
5: Yes.
4: And so this was a huge celebration. It was amazing. And people, you know, really poured their hearts out for what these two people mean to them, especially my dad.
5: Yes.
4: You know, every Sunday he's there.
5: Amen.
4: And he's on the top. He doesn't preach every Sunday. He gives everybody a chance to preach.
5: Yes.
4: And he also allows the young people to grow.
5: Mm-hmm.
4: He allows the young people. The passion for him was when he was in Bethesda.
5: Yes.
4: 20,000 youth was under you. He had 20,000 youth under him.
5: Yes.
4: Throughout. And I used to go with him. I was young. And on a Saturday and Sunday after Saturday and Sunday afternoon, all the different youth clubs all over Bethesda, we used to go and visit.
5: Mm-hmm.
4: And so his passion has always been that. And music, he's a fantastic saxophone player.
5: Wow.
4: Not saxophone, clarinet.
5: Clarinet, yes.
4: And we used to go carol singing all over town,
5: hey,
4: you know, till 4 God. O'clock in the morning.
5: Yes.
4: During Christmas. And then later on in the day today, the unsung heroes of Durban.
5: Yes.
4: Through former deputy mayor Fawzia Peer.
5: Yes.
4: Honored my dad and my mom for their services for transforming the community.
5: Wow.
4: It was a major event at Sastry College.
5: Yes.
4: Where a whole lot of people were there. And then because they arrived late, they held back everything, especially for them, and gave them a very specific and private awards for the day, and
5: praise
4: recognized
5: God.
4: Them both for what they have done for the community, especially among the less fortunate.
5: Yes.
4: And for that, you know, as a son of both of them, I am truly proud, especially with my dad. You know, I said early on, I cannot find a reason to complain mm-hmm. about him.
5: Mm-hmm.
4: I cannot find a thing to say, this is his issue.
5: Wow.
4: You know, throughout my life, you know, he's always been there and always very creative in his thinking of how he thought and how he presented not only the message of
5: yes.
4: who we are, but just in the way we lived and what we did and how we carried our lives. I'll never forget, for a period of time, we lived in Mierbank.
5: Mm-hmm.
4: And I had asthma, and I had very, very bad as a child.
5: Yes.
4: You know, literally my head would pick up and hit the pillow.
5: Mm-hmm.
4: And so we were told that if you go swimming,
5: yes.
4: it'll go away.
5: Yes.
4: And so twice a week, we go after work.
5: Yes.
4: You take me to Asheville Pool.
5: Wow.
4: And we will swim in Asheville Pool, and then we go back home all the way to Mierbank.
5: Mm-hmm.
4: That was it. I don't have asthma.
5: Wow.
4: and yeah, so all these things that he's done, you know, we play cricket in the passage at home, you know, or soccer, you know, in my mother's bedroom and she get upset.
5: Yes.
4: and this was it, you know, being what it is to be human. And I try to work it out. What it is, and is having the mind of Christ.
5: Mm-hmm.
4: That's what it is. It's as simple as that. Having the mind of Christ.
5: Mm-hmm.
4: Having compassion and empathy for others.
5: Yes.
4: You know, you spoke about, you know, favorite verses. You know, for me, I always think about Jesus on the cross, and he turns to the thief and he says, "Today you'll be with me in paradise."
5: Yes.
4: How important that is today. And because of compassion and empathy,
5: mm-hmm.
4: you know, and that for me stands out. Am I doing enough, you know, for others? And you know, we live a very simple life.
5: Mm-hmm.
4: And, you know, we have devotion. That means we love God.
5: Yes.
4: With all our hearts. And we have service to others.
5: Mm-hmm.
4: You know, what we do for others is so important. How we love and we care And how many times it says in the New Testament, don't forget the poor.
5: Mm-hmm. Absolutely.
4: And not necessarily also poor in finances, but in poor in heart.
5: Mm-hmm.
4: And today we live in a very difficult time when we're finding much more people are very poor in heart.
5: Mm-hmm.
4: And it is for us to be there for them.
5: Yes.
4: Not to judge them.
5: Yes.
4: Not to look at their follies, because we all have follies.
5: Absolutely. Absolutely. Thank you so much, Dr. Eubulus Timothy, as you pass the mic back on to Dad for one final question before I release you. And I know it's been a very tiresome week as well, as much as we're celebrating, but I know it's been a lot of energy taken out of you, especially for this weekend. But Dad, your last thought that you'd share with us, something more simple. Do you have any daily habits that have strengthened your walk with God? What are some of your daily habits that you have?
2: My daily habit,
5: yes,
2: is to get up at 5 a.m. Monday to Saturday.
5: Yes.
2: At 4 a.m. on a Sunday. And that's what I've been doing throughout my life.
5: Wow.
2: I spend at least 2 hours,
5: yes,
2: in devotion.
5: Mm-hmm.
2: And my devotion is divided into so many, about 20 different things that I do.
5: Yes.
2: In that 2 hours. And I try to cover everything that the Bible teaches,
5: mm-hmm,
2: in the devotion. Prayer, worshiping.
5: Yes.
2: Singing. And speaking to the Lord.
5: Yes.
2: When I ask for anything to be done,
5: mm-hmm,
2: I first speak in my known language.
5: Yes.
2: Which is English.
5: Yes.
2: And then I back it up by speaking in tongues.
5: Yes.
2: Because I don't know. The Bible says, mm-hmm, you have to speak, you have to ask in the will of the Lord.
5: Amen. Yes.
2: And it says that the Holy Spirit knows the will of the Lord. And so when I finish praying in my known language, I pray in my unknown language so that the Holy Spirit takes over and prays on my behalf,
5: mm-hmm,
2: in the will of the Lord.
5: Amen.
2: And so every day I'm programmed. And throughout the day, I always worship.
5: Yes.
2: Whatever I do.
5: Yes.
2: I worship and speak in tongues all the time. I thank the Lord for everything. And in a day, it must be hundreds of times,
5: yes,
2: that I thank Him. Whatever I do, if I move to the toilet,
5: mm-hmm,
2: I thank Him.
5: Yes.
2: That,
5: amen,
2: I'm able to use the toilet.
5: Yes.
2: And my body,
5: yes,
2: is in perfect order when I move around, mm-hmm, and I thank Him for that.
5: Yes.
2: I thank Him for everything. Every time we have a meal or even put a sweet in our mouth,
5: yes,
2: or have an ice cream, I thank,
5: yes,
2: Him and acknowledge Him and know that I can't do anything without Him. I am nothing without Him.
5: Amen.
2: And so I'm always conscious,
5: yes,
2: of his Spirit.
5: Yes.
2: And I say, Creator Yahweh, You are high and lifted up, crowned with royal majesty.
5: Yes.
2: Seated on Your throne of eternity, characterized by Your divine grace and glory. Please send down Your Shekinah glory of Your presence, which is close, intimate, immediate, and manifest on me. And show me how to do this, or how to move. Or even when I'm going shopping,
5: yes,
2: I say, I need to be successful, I need to be spiritful, I need to be prayerful, and I want a direction, I want a wonderful trip. When I get into my car, I have a prayer that leads me And I say, I'm leaving now.
5: Mm-hmm.
2: I'm going to do this. And I want to be successful. And I want to come back in total safety, protected by your Holy Spirit.
5: Amen. Amen. Amen. Thank you so much, friends. We are talking to Dr. Reuben Timothy, and what a wonderful conversation here. And we're going to ask him to do one final thing for us here today. And Dad, there's people all over the country right now and even internationally that are tuning in via Facebook as well, that are connected. And Dad, we're going to ask you to pray. Pray for all our listeners. Pray for everyone tuned in. Just pray within 1 minute. Dad, won't you just pray for all of us today?
2: Creator Yahweh, thank you that you created every person. You are the Father, and every father, natural father, cares for his children. He will do anything for his children. How much more you will do because you created them. And I pray, Lord, for all those who are listening. Every need is supplied. Help them, Lord, to be kingdom-minded.
5: Yes.
2: They may live in this world, but, Lord, we live in the kingdom because we believe in the Lord Jesus Christ.
5: Mm-hmm.
2: He is the King of kings, and his kingdom is everlasting.
5: Yes.
2: So, Father, I pray that your kingdom love now is spread over every listener.
5: Yes.
2: And Father, I pray that grace, mercy, peace, joy, love, happiness, strength, power, victory, safety, security, stability, surety, protection from all the evil works of Satan. He is crushed
5: yes.
2: under their feet.
5: Amen.
2: And Father, I pray they live in total victory, in prosperity, in goodness. And Father, I pray that all their needs are supplied because, Lord, they have moved out of this world system into the kingdom of the King of Kings
5: yes.
2: and the Lord of Lords. You are blessed in the name of Adonai Yeshua HaMashiach. Amen.
5: Amen and amen. Thank you to Dr. Reuben Timothy. Thank you, Dr. Eubulus Timothy, for being here with us today live in studio. And it has been such a blessed interview. Dad, we want to appreciate you. We celebrate you. We thank God for your living example of Christ on the earth. And we praise God for you. And God richly bless you. We love and appreciate you. And on that note, we say goodbye to Dr. Reuben Timothy here in studio. But we're going to play a song for you, Dad. And it's a song by Jim Reeves. And it's a song called It Is No Secret What God Can Do. I pray that you be blessed with this. Thank you and God bless you.

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May goodness and mercy follow you all the days of your life, and the blessings of the Lord be upon you always.

0: 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May goodness and mercy follow you all the days of your life, and the blessings of the Lord be upon you always.
1: And we give God praise. It was such a wonderful interview, a special interview here on the Gospel Hour with 91-year-old Dr. Reuben Timothy, who's been involved with ministry for nearly 70 years of his life, and one of the most seasoned men right now in ministry. And we are thankful to God for him, and it was such a blessing. Thank you to also our listeners. Some of them sent through some wonderful messages. This one says, "Good evening, Pastor Lauman. Just want to congratulate Dr. Reuben Timothy. Celebrated his 91st birthday. I know Dr. Reuben from Shekinah Temple in 1970, and I'm one of the members of the Naidu Brothers Singers, and God be with Dr. Reuben with best health." And that's from Shamla. God bless you, Shamla. Thank you for that wonderful message. And to all our listeners, it's just been so incredible here on the Gospel Hour, just catching and connecting to what God is saying. And to every one of you, I pray that it's been a blessing to you as well. And we want to go on to another song, and I trust that you're going to enjoy this. And it's something old, and it's something that will be a blessing to you. And you know, friends, listening to this man of God, by the way, just share with such wonderful wisdom. It really takes us back. It really brings us to a place where we understand that if God can do it for him, he can do it for us. And we're just so thankful to all that the Lord is doing in and through his life and his wonderful legacy of ministry. We're going to play the song by Jim Reeves, another old favorite, you know, because it's one of his favorite. Jim Reeves is one of Dr. Reuben's favorite. And this song called "Take My Hand."

And that was Take My Hand, Precious Lord. And thank you to my wonderful colleague here that's in studio that put me on the spot, Dr. Miriam, in studio. And she put me live on the Lotus FM TikTok page. And if you're connecting with us, I pray that you be blessed here on Lotus FM. And thank God I'm dressed so smart today in studio with my coat on. Amen. Thank you, Dr. Miriam. And talking about her, friends, we are now coming to the end of the Gospel Hour show here on Lotus FM. But stay connected because your spiritual journey continues on Lotus FM with Dinyat. And my amazing colleague is already here in studio, Dr. Miriam, and she's going to take you on a tremendous journey with the Dinyat show. And at 9 p.m., Uncle EB with the Qawwali Hour. So friends, I trust that you've been blessed today. It's been such an incredible show here. It's a historic show, hosting such a tremendous servant of God in studio with us as well. And I pray that you've enjoyed the music today. We've kept it some old school music just for all of our wonderful listeners. And I pray that you've enjoyed it. And I pray that you've been blessed. And those of you on TikTok, I'm not used to it, but I hope I'm doing a good job for TikTok. And God bless you. Send some likes, send some comments to say, yeah, well, you're looking great, Pastor. Amen. And thank you, Dr. Miriam, for doing this for us. So friends, stay connected, and I trust that you be blessed. Thank you, and God richly bless you. And I pray that you stay connected to Lotus FM. We're going to play you out with a song, old school song by Father Birchman, and I trust that you be blessed with some vernacular.

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3:08. Assalamu alaikum wa rahmatullahi wa barakatuh. It's a cold, cold Sunday, or the evenings are colder as we go along, and I'm definitely very warm in the studio today with a thick, big, fluffy jacket. Assalamu alaikum and welcome to Diniyat. I'm Maryam B. Khan, inviting you to lean in, reflect deep, and rise gently. It is 8:03. I got to bump into, greet, and say hello to Pastor Niven Lalman's amazing guest, Pastor or Dr. Reuben Timothy, who has been a pastor for 70 years. He actually just celebrated his 91st birthday, alhamdulillah. And of course, if you've been on TikTok for a while, then you got to see, I really think Pastor Niven has bit the bait, and you probably will be seeing him on TikTok live too soon. So you spent the last hour in his amazing company with Gospel Hour, that is from 7 to 8. Of course, now it's in Diniyat, and at 9 p.m. Uncle Ebi will be here with your weekly dose of Qawwali Hour. You're tuned into Diniyat, where the heart finds its rhythm and revelation, from the timeless wisdom of Quran and Sunnah to the soul-stirring echoes of Naat, Nasheed and Mankabat. This hour is your sanctuary. This space is for hearts seeking clarity, comfort and connection from the Quran and Sunnah. We begin by praising Allah for bearing witness that there is none worthy of worship but Allah, and we bear witness that His most beloved, our Master and mercy to all creation, Abul Qasim Muhammad ibn Abdullah sallallahu alayhi wa sallam, is his final messenger at least. Okay, so we are, of course, approaching the end of Muharram, and I want to wrap up with a very beautiful question. So our Quran question was actually a suggestion from one of you, our listeners. And you know that I'm very open to suggestions as long as it aligns with the show's objectives and our themes. And of course, I'm absolutely open to integrating it into the show prep for a week that maybe the current week or the week to follow, depending on how it fits in. So this was a beautiful suggestion. So I'm taking no credit for this question this week. You will get that in a few minutes, inshallah. At the moment, it's Hasbi Rabbi by Saif Adam, one of my favorite artists. Who's your favorite artist?

enjoying TikTok live too much. I have questions to ask someone there, but I'm about to go live on air as well. The studio WhatsApp number 0716137803. You may send through your dua requests as well as your hamd, naat or nasheed requests. You can also let us know where you are listening in from. We'd love to hear from you. Of course, you can expect, as you've heard earlier, the Quran question, a hadith segment, and we bring you your duas around 8:45. Around the same time, Uncle Evie is usually in the studio as well. So we know that the Messenger of Allah sallallahu alaihi wasallam has said, I have been sent to perfect good character. So Nabi sallallahu alaihi wasallam, one of his missions on this earth, in this dunya, is to perfect good character. Now, with all the Muslim soccer teams at the World Cup, so many Muslim teams were representing Muslim countries, which team's behavior, their conduct, their character stood out for you? I'm talking about the Muslim teams. What was it that caught your attention that you thought was reflective of Islamic ethos or Muslim behavior, Islamic etiquette, Islamic ethics? What was it that stood out for you? I want to hear. I want to thank all of you for all of your du'as and your blessings for my presentation that went very, very well last week. Alhamdulillah. I'm also going to maybe share some of that with you in the weeks to come. So I presented a paper that speaks about rethinking stakeholder just basically looking at stakeholder engagement in terms of vaccinations. And I was particularly looking at HPV vaccination. Pakistan had its first ever national rollout of the HPV vaccination last year in September. And I was looking at religious authority and how to rethink the religious engagement so that there's a better outcome, better result of a particular vaccination rollout. In particular, HPV, and mine was particularly in the context of child sexual abuse and how that can be helpful for a country like Pakistan, which is predominantly a majorly Muslim country that also has a hybrid law system or a court system that looks at, that builds in some of Sharia as well. So I think that part of that was looking at or re-looking or rethinking strategies. How do we engage with religious authority knowing that they could make or break a vaccine rollout? Looking at Pakistan's contentious history with vaccines in terms of their polio and hepatitis vaccine and the impact that it would make to have positive engagement with religious authority in terms of the HPV vaccine. And I'm particularly looking at child sexual abuse in Pakistan and how rife it is. All you have to do is type in child sexual abuse in Pakistan, and you'll find that it is absolutely horrendous. The number of children who are sexually assaulted in Pakistan, it's far higher than the number of women who actually report or seek help for HPV infections or child sexual or cervical cancer. And if you look at the age of the children who are sexually assaulted, they're usually younger than the age that makes girls available or eligible for the vaccine. So that's what I spoke about. It was the World Congress of Bioethics, and that was my talk. And I want to bring that to you in a few weeks, a bit more comprehensively, inshallah. So let's listen to Kun Fayakun. This is Aisha Abdul Basit, another one of my favorite artists. You would have heard Atif Aslam's rendition of this. Of course, it's completely different. But this is beautiful, absolutely beautiful.

That one is so soothing. The beautiful voice of Aisha Abdul-Basit. I was telling my daughter, you could actually play this for your children during their bedtime, even when they get up in the morning, because it's so soothing and such a lovely way to start the day and even to end the day. That was Aisha Abdul-Basit and her rendition of Kun Fayakun, which I'm sure you've heard Atif Aslam recite as well, particularly those lines. So our Quran question this evening, to end this blessed month of Muharram, our Quran question this week, where in Al-Quran can you find the verse? So the surah, and you can also tell us the verse number. And this is it. And Allah says, and do not say about those who are slain in the path of Allah as dead. Rather, they are alive, but you are unaware of it. I'll repeat that. To end this blessed month of Muharram, our Quran question, which was a suggestion by one of our listeners who asks generally to not be named, this is the question. Where in Al-Quran can you find the verse? And Allah says, do not say about those who are slain in the path of Allah as dead. Rather, they are alive, but you are unaware of it. This is a lovely hamd. We may have played it next week, but if we didn't, you're going to enjoy it. It's Hafiz Saddam Hussein. No relation of the Saddam Hussein. And of course, we are on TikTok Live, so you can join us there.

as this was playing, we got two messages. In particular, one was from Hafiz Muhammad Rashid Ghazi, who says, this is so beautiful, alhamdulillah. Glad you tuned in and glad you're enjoying it as well. And then Colonel Elias Raouf says, the Moroccan team, because they always made dua before starting any game, subhanAllah. We noticed that. I think there were some reels that talked about whether Ronaldo was saying Bismillah and whether it is just something he's used to or whether he believes it. And there were lots of du'as for Allah to grant him hidayah, you know, so many things, so many points and little notes that people have made and people have been inspired by in terms of the World Cup and how Muslim players have conducted themselves and carried out themselves throughout the World Cup. Let's repeat our Quran question, but before that, I want to apologize to all of you who have been trying to find me on TikTok and were unsuccessful because I had accidentally been on live, but from my private account and not on the Lotus FM account. So let's correct that. I thank you for bringing that out to me because Dalijan Pakiza Nizami says, I can't find you. And then there was someone else who said, I can't find you. And I looked at my screen and I'm like, but I am live. So I don't know how you can't find me. But when I looked up, I saw it was my private account. So we switched over. We are now on Lotus FM TikTok account. It is called the official Lotus FM. Please come join us. Say hello, make salam. Let us know what you'd like to listen to. We try to play that for you in the weeks to come, inshallah. Let's repeat our Quran question to end this blessed month of Muharram. Our Quran question this week, where in Al-Quran can you find the verse, never say that those martyred in the cause of Allah are dead? In fact, they are alive, but you do not perceive it. I've already seen correct answers come through. If I'm not mistaken, there was a correct answer by Tahir Isup in Ladysmith. I don't have your number saved, but if you keep the same profile picture, and I have an idea of who you are, so I might be incorrect, but I'm going to go check. And that was on the WhatsApp line, but you have the correct answer. So where in Al-Quran can you find the verse? So which surah and what verse is it? Never say that those martyred in the cause of Allah are dead. In fact, they are alive, but you do not perceive it. This is a firm favorite. Sayyid Hasanullah Husseini, Meto Panjatan Ka Ghulam Hu.

0: absolutely beautiful there and read with so much of emotion, the voice of Sayyid Hasanullah Husseini. It is almost 8:30, so of course we enter our second segment soon, inshallah. Let us take a small break.
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0: Assalamu alaikum wa rahmatullahi wa barakatuh. Welcome back. It is 8:30. We're also awaiting Uncle Ebi's entrance, which will be soon, inshallah. So get ready for Qawwali Hour at 9 p.m. is when he brings you Qawwali Hour. Let's give you a quick reminder of our Quran question. And the answer to that question will come after this beautiful one by Firas. So our reminder for the Quran question, where in Al-Quran can you find the verse? Never say that those martyred in the cause of Allah are dead. In fact, they are alive, but you do not perceive it. So change things around, and this is what I'm going to be playing for you now. This is Firas with Ya Mawlaya.

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Sunday evenings, 8 to 9 p.m. with Maryam Bibi Khan on Lotus FM. To end this blessed month of Muharram, our Quran question this week is, where in Al-Quran can you find the verse, "Never say that those martyred in the cause of Allah are dead. In fact, they are alive, but you do not perceive it." From the abridged tafsir of Ibn Kathir, Allah's statement, "And say not of those who are killed in the way of Allah, they are dead. Nay, they are living, but you do not perceive it," indicates that the martyrs are alive and receiving their sustenance. Muslim reported in his Sahih, "The souls of the martyrs are inside green birds and move about in paradise wherever they wish. Then they take refuge in lamps that are hanging under the throne of Allah. Your Lord looked at them and asked them, 'What do you wish for?' They said, 'What more could we wish for while you have favored us with what you have not favored any other of your creation?' He, that is Allah, repeated the question again. When they realized that they will be asked until they answer, they said, 'We wish that you send us back to the earthly life, so that we fight in your cause until we are killed in your cause again.' Because of what they enjoy of the rewards of martyrdom, the Lord then said, 'I have written that they will not be returned to it,' which is the earthly life, 'again.'" Imam Ahmad reported that Abdurrahman bin Ka'ab bin Malik narrated from his father that Allah's Messenger sallallahu alaihi wasallam said, "The believer's soul is a bird that feeds on the trees of paradise until Allah sends it back to its body when the person is resurrected." This hadith includes all the believers in its general meaning. Thus, the fact that the Quran mentions the martyrs in particular in the above ayah serves to honor, glorify, and favor them, although the other believers share the rewards they enjoy. O Allah, if we are not honored with martyrdom, let us die upon true faith, love of your Prophet sallallahu alaihi wasallam, and loyalty to your friends. O Allah, unite us beneath the shade of your throne in the company of your Prophet sallallahu alaihi wasallam, alongside the martyrs, the truthful and the righteous. Ameen. Denia, where you open your heart and awaken your soul. Sunday evenings, 8 to 9 p.m. with Maryam Bibi Khan on Lotus.

Subhanallah, that was Muhammad Hassan Raza Qadri with Hussein Barlak Wasalam. If you want to find it on YouTube, you know what you're looking for now. Andre says, I'm listening online in New Zealand. Hey there, Andre, listening to us from New Zealand. Excellent. Nasif, welcome to the Lotus FM TikTok Live. Andre, I hope you're going to be joining us every week. We are 8 to 9. It's the Islamic Content Show on Lotus FM every week, Diniyath, 8 to 9 p.m. And if you are interested, if you don't know what Qawwali is and you want to stick around in about 15 minutes, Uncle Ibi is going to bring you Qawwali Hour. And that's a whole new ball game for you, maybe. Desigan, let's have a look at the WhatsApp messages quickly. Okay, so let's start right at the bottom. This one is from Rukshana Muaydin in Newcastle. She says, Salaamu Alaikum, please make dua for the marhumeen and may Allah grant shifa to all those who are ill. A dua for Zubaydah Khan, dua for my family from Peter Maritzburg, Escort Ladysmith. Next one is from Rabia Khan in Tongat. She says, Jazakallah for the beautiful program. Please make dua for my niece Feroza, who is in the hospital. And for all those who are ill in my family, may the Almighty grant them shifa, ameen. And for the marhumeen, may the Almighty grant them jannat al-firdaus, ameen. Next one is from Rashad Mustafa in Robertsham, Johannesburg. He says, please make dua for my wife Rafia Mustafa and the marhumeen. May Allah grant them jannat al-firdaus, ameen. Muhammad Asad Akbar in Reservoir Hill says, please can I request du'as for all those who are ill and all those who have passed on. Jazakallah, barakallah to Uncle Ibi as well for a good show on a Wednesday night, and jazakallah for the good show on the Sunday night as well. Please remember my cousin who is in the hospital. He says, with your du'as, have a good week. Go home safe. Salams to family and friends. And that is Muhammad Asad Akbar in Reservoir Hills. Let's take one or two more before we break. Take a small break. This is Salam. My dua goes out to Devi of Amzinto Heights on the loss of her husband, Steve Radhalal. Hope Allah makes it easy for her and her husband. May she find peace knowing that her husband was very ill. And this is from Premila of Gandhinagar. We are so sorry to hear this, Premila in Gandhinagar. You've been messaging us consistently for weeks requesting du'as for Steve, and we will keep him in our du'a as well as his family, who will miss him dearly. This one says, du'as, may Allah grant the marhumeen jannat al-firdaus and brighten their qabr with noor. Du'a shifa for those who are ill from Samir Ali and Mustafa Ali in Marion Hill. Let's quickly take a little break. Okay, making salam to everyone who is here on TikTok. This one is usually our intro, and it is Saif Adam.

About, what is it? 8 minutes? Oh, no, 12 minutes to nine. I got a little bit teary-eyed on the TikTok live there. Let's read this message. Khurshid Khan says, truly enjoy listening to your program. Love and Duas from Jangir. And Khurshid Khan from Isipingo Beach. Now, I must tell you that it is absolutely amazing to get support from your own. It is. It absolutely is. I mean, as much as we are independent people and

0: Yeah. Please make dua for Stephen, Stephen's family, for loss of Stephen. Lots of love from Rabin and Asha Radhalal. This is Stephen Radhalal. Let's have a look here. And they say, thank you for your duas. That's what we're here for, Rabin and Asha Radhalal. We all depend on duas, on prayers. We run our lives on prayers and du'as, so that's the least we can do. And actually, it means so much and it weighs so much. It matters so much. This one is Annette Pramla, says, MashaAllah to your show, love your dedication, and may Allah continue to bless you and your family. Inshallah, we'll meet you soon. Oh, I'm looking forward to that, Annette. She says, lots of love and du'a. This one is from Vikesh Motilal of Reservoir Hills. Dr. Mariam, I'm tuned in. I learned a bit of Islam because I attended an Islamic school. I think I remember you sharing this with us. That's very nice. And he requests a nasheed. I'm going to write this so that I don't forget it. And I'm going to look for it so I can play that for you next week, inshallah. Prem Namaste and Salam, Ben, Dr. Mariam Khan. I'm Rishi Kapoor Sadio from Hibbardeen, South Coast, and have interacted with you previously. Okay, thank you. Well, I'm going to, now that I've understood your message, we will chat after this, inshallah. Thank you for your message. Surah Baqarah, verse 154, Rahmatullah Sable in Cape Town. Absolutely correct. Tahir in Ladysmith also says, he gives the Yusuf Ali translation, and say not of those who are slain in the way of Allah, they are dead, nay, they are living, though ye perceive it not. وَلَا تَقُولُوا لِمَنْ يُقْتَلُوا فِي سَبِيلِ اللَّهِ أَمْوَاتٌ بَلْ أَحْيَاءٌ وَلَكِنْ لَا تَشْعُرُونَ. Is that the correct answer? Absolutely it is. Surah Al Baqarah, Ayah 154. Let's look at this message. Mumtaz Pillay from Mia Bank says, Salaamu Alaikum, Jazakallah Khair, for always bringing us beautiful music. May Allah reward you. I'm a revert Muslim for the past 8 years. Subhanallah. She says, it's the best decision I've made. Allah is Ghafur Rahim to me. He is all I have, being a single mom. Alhamdulillah, Allah has been so merciful to me. A special thanks goes out to Al Imdad Foundation and Sanzaf for helping Muslim widows and orphans. Subhanallah. Well, excellent to hear that you are getting good support. Dadijan Pakiza Nizami says, how are you keeping? Before you know, it's another Sunday, and hope everyone is enjoying this winter holiday. Give mom my love. And she says, are you live? Yes, I am live. There was a bit of a misunderstanding earlier, but I am there, and I think we also interacted. Why no TikTok? Yes, we are there, Brother Hussein. Pavi Lala of Western Phoenix says, Salaamu Alaikum to you. Lovely show always. I hope you're keeping yourself warm. It's too cold. I'm in bed under the gudri. Gudri, I haven't heard that in a very long time. My daddy and my dada used to say gudri, but yeah, under the gudri, listening to your show with my headphones on, wishing you and all our lovely listeners a blessed and safe week ahead. And this is from Pavi Lala in Whetstone, Phoenix. Uncle Ibi, Pavi Lala says that they are listening to us in bed under the gudri. Excellent.
1: Yeah, now it's quite chilly out there.
0: Indrani, Vasanti and Khanangi say, oh, yeah, thank you for a beautiful program. Much enjoyed. I'm going to take a small break before I come to the rest of it. And there are so many messages. I hope I'm able to get through all of them. Let's take this one. And it is Mary Jan Ali, Muhammad Hassan Raza Qadri.

going to try and do that. Play it very light in the background. Let me know if it's competing too much with my voice. You can let me know if I need to switch that off or turn it down. I want to go through a few more of the messages before we close off for the day. This is from Abdul Khalik and Zubi, and they say, Dua Shifaf, my wife Zubi, sisters Amina Langri, and her Sarah Ali, duas for Shinaz and her daughters, my beloved brother Bilal, his sisters. May Allah make it easy for the people in Gaza and all over for the Muslims who are being oppressed. And they give the, they say two places, Surah Baqarah and Surah Al-Imran. Now, I do Al-Imran. I do not know about that one. I'm going to have a look for that. I may have missed it. Surah Al-Imran, I'm going to have a look. And Jazakallah for that contribution. Sureka says, please keep my family in prayer. Please pray for the good health of my parents, Manila and Rehana. Please pray for my daughter, Kiara, to realize what is right and wrong. Please pray for my husband, Randir, and I to become better people, and for peace and unity in our family. Brother Babagora Ashrafi says, MashaAllah, beautiful program. 640th Urus Mubarak of Hazrat Sayyid Maghdoom Ashraf Jahangir Samnani of Kichocha Sharif, Faizabad, UP, that is Uttar Pradesh in India. May Allah bless and protect the infrastructure of our masajid and spiritual centers around the world, especially during the sensitive period of global Islamophobia. Khalifa Ashrafi, and this is Babagora Ashrafi. Right. Jazakallah for that. I don't know what that message was. Aisha says, Jazakallah for an awesome show. Please keep me in your du'as for Shifa. Not well, my family, inshallah. Du'as for my family as well. May Allah bless and guide them always. Ameen. She also requests du'as for those who are ill and for those who have passed on. Ameen, ameen, ya Rab. Brother Abdul Munaf Mustafa says, Allah, meri pyari beti, Allah, aapke umar lambi kare aur aapke sab umid kar, ameen, ameen, ameen. Allah bless you infinitely. You really move and elevate us on a Sunday evening. Love, du'as and salams to your beautiful family, Abdul Munaf Mustafa in Botswana. May Allah accept all of your du'as. May Allah also give you all that and more. Ameen. This is from Mrs. Samantha Muhammad in Pietermaritzburg, and she says, please make dua for my husband Yusuf Muhammad. Thank you for the inspirational program. When I get time, both me and my husband listen to your show. Oh, that's so lovely to hear from you, Samantha, and I'm so glad that you enjoy the show. Thank you so much for reaching out today. This one is from Farah. Ooh, I need to close up quickly now. Farhana says, may this blessed month bring peace, mercy, good health, and abundant blessings into your lives. May Allah accept your du'as, forgive your shortcomings, and guide you with faith, patience, and righteousness throughout the year ahead. Ameen. Ricky who calls me his Kala, I don't know, Ricky Naidu, lovely for your message as well. And Rahmatullah Sable says, Hak Ali, Ya Ali, Mola Ali. Then we have a video message, which unfortunately I cannot have a look at. I'm going to do a very quick close because it is not even, I think we have like 1 minute. So let's do a very, very, very, very, very short dua, inshallah, until Ibi is here. And all I'm going to say is, O Allah, grant us afia, barakah, and khair. Guide us to the straight path and enrich our hearts with iman, ya Rab, and safeguard and strengthen our iman, ya Rab, so it is like the unshakable iman of our brothers and sisters in Palestine. Stay tuned for Uncle Ibi, who's going to bring you Qawwali Hour at 9. And go nowhere. I generally listen to Uncle Ibi as I'm on my way home, and usually I'm having a late night snack or sometimes even dinner when I get home. So I'm listening to Uncle Ibi as I'm doing that. We are not putting Uncle Ibi under any pressure. Let's put the camera on him. Where's Uncle Ibi? We're not putting Uncle Ibi under any pressure, but we're encouraging him to do the show live as well. Take care. Have a beautiful week. Be the best that you can be. Assalamu alaikum wa rahmatullahi wa barakatuh.

0: Assalamualaikum warahmatullahi wabarakatuh. Yes, it's Ibi Mahmood, and it's time for Qawwali Hour. And of course, you have been listening for the past hour to Maryam Bibi Khan, and I'm sure every one of you are especially enriched after listening to the Niyat. To aaiye zindagi ki kuch haseen lamhat Ibi Mahmood ke saath guzariye. Qawwali nagmoy ka ek program Lotus FM ke mehkte hue gulshan se nashr kiya ja raha hai. میں آپ کا باغبان ہوں اور خاکسار کو ابی محمود کہتے ہیں.
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0: قوالی نغموں کا یہ پروگرام لوٹس ایف ایم کے مہکتے ہوئے گلشن سے نشر کیا جا رہا ہے. میں آپ کا میزبان ہوں اور خاکسار کو ابی محمود کہتے ہیں.

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Alhamdulillah, the guests from throughout the country were there as well. And of course, the Sahib Sajjada Al-Haj Sayyid Abbas Ali Chisti Nizami wants to say shukran jazakallah to management of Lotus FM for announcing the program. And of course, there was quite a huge turnout of guests that, like I said, that have traveled from throughout the country, and they are very grateful for that. Bilkul Abdul Munaf Sahab, Botswana ke rehne wale, we have to say alvida to Muharram. And I ran into Janab Sabir Sheikh Ashrafi and his respectful wife, the Behen Nasira Sheikh of Ashrafi of Bapa, Bazme Ashike Panjatan Al Ashrafi. Also, well, there was Fiza, Zahra, Sukhaina, and I set eyes for the first time on baby Zainab. What a beautiful little girl. And mashallah, all of them have the names of the Panjatan Park. Mashallah, Fiza, Zahra, Sukhaina, and baby Zainab. And whilst I'm at it, let me quickly invite you to a Milad al-Nabi program that is being hosted by the Bazme Ashike Panjatan Al Ashrafi, and the Yad-e Shaudah-e Karbala Jalsa, and Kichra Niyaz, Urus-e Pak Panjatan, and Urus-e Ashrafiya on Saturday, 25th of July, at the Nurul Islam Masjid, that's in Greenberry Drive, Greenberry, Phoenix. Program will commence after Salat al-Asr, Tilawat al-Quran at 4:30 p.m. Naat Manqabat lecture by leading scholars. Kichra Niyaz and supper will be served Mehfil Sama by leading artists. That will be after Isha. And of course, our host there is Sabir and Nasira Sheikh Ashrafi. And not forgetting the three beautiful girls. Four now. We have to say four of them. So, jitne bhi hamare jo chahne wale hai. And of course, the lovers of Imam Ali Maqam, Imam Hussain Ali Salam, khas aap log ke liye. And Sabir Mia and your family. And of course, Abdul Munaf Sahab, ye kalam aap log ke liye hai.

0: Bari Sakih Fatima. It's a long kalam. Hopefully we will play it some other time, but like I said, if you play one kalam that's 25 minutes long, naturally you only can play two kalams for the entire show. And listening to us, like I say, are so many of you, and being the last days of Muharram, we are saying Alvida to Muharram. And you know, Sabir Sheikh Ashrafi should be a proud personality. Believe me, this kalam, you know, the version that is being recited by the Sana Khans was written in his house by Hazrat Sayyid Alamgir Ashrafi Sahib, and I was there to witness that as well. Mashallah, Sabir Sahib, indeed, your association with the Panjitan Park is second to none. Listening to us this evening is also is Tanzeel, Papu, Shaib, Azeen and Abbas as well. Sath-e-sath, we have Majid Qadir Sahib also tuned in. Smiley Dawood Sahib, Bayview ke rehne wale hai. Araf Qasim Sahib and Aslam Suleiman of Cape Town. I'm going to be playing one more kalam of Imam Ali Maqam, but that's going to be a bit later on. So aiye ab program ko aage badhate hain.
1: Tumhari ki rangeen shaam hai aur ye shaam aapke naam aap ye bhi Mehmood ke saath hai. Main aapka mehzban hoon.
0: Ji haan, Bibi Mehmood ke saath hai, and I've got one invite here. The 4th Mass Milad al-Nabi and Urus of Hazrat Sheikh Ahmed Batshapir alayhi rahma will be hosted at the Batshapir Square, Brook Street on Saturday 5th of September. I know it's a long way off, but diarize this date. Batshapir Square, Brook Street, Saturday 5th of September. Program 1330 Sandal Sharif will leave from Lepal Street, Gulam Motorsports Building. After Asar, there's a Mehfil Naat. After Maghrib Salah, and lecture by leading scholars. After Isha, Niyaz Langar will be said. Grand Mehfil Sama. All are welcome. For further inquiries, our Janab Colonel Rauf Sahib. Yes, he was also at the Urus, a man that is a lover of the Awliya Allah. Shukriya Colonel Rauf and his son Adnan as well. 083-261-4315. 083-261-4315.

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Pakiza Nizami, our Dadi Ma, yes, our own Dadi Ma is also tuned in. Shahid Mia is also tuned in. Yasin Latif of Pietermaritzburg, another one of our regulars, and that is Janab Nazir Khan, Chatsworth ke rehne wale hai. And you know, my sister out there, Shanaz Kadar. Yes, Shanaz Kadar is requesting some local artists, and she has specified one artist. My sister, if you can get the local artists to send me the music, most definitely I will play them. Continuously, we have been reminding them on the air, but and also personally as well. Very few of them have come forward, and I don't think you have been listening when we've been playing local artists. But the ones that you want, speak to them, and if they give you the music, most definitely I will play their music on air. And like I said, Babu Gora Ashrafi Sahab, mashallah, ye bhi bade, he's also a man that loves his qawwali, and bade achhe andaaz mein ye Naat-e Rasool bhi likhte hain, aur Allah Rabbul Izzat ne unko badi surili awaaz se bhi nawaza hai, and he recites very beautifully as well. To aaiye, I'm going to take you back to another shaheedi, and this is Mujtaba Naza. Mujtaba Naza is a son of marhum Azim Naza that toured our country in the late 70s and early 80s. Listen to him, and I'm sure every one of you is going to love this kalam.

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Also, the Urus of Ashraf Makhdoom Ashraf Park, inshallah, will also be taking place. And that invite is by Sabid and Nasira Sheikh Ashrafi. And it's the same venue, Nurul Islam venue. All are welcome, inshallah. We'd love to see you guys there. In fact, I will be there as well. And again, I'm making an appeal to our local singers out there. I hope you people are listening. That yes, we want your music, we want to play you on air. And like I've said, some of you have responded and I've played you, and many of you that I've spoken to you personally as well have not responded. Some of your fans want to listen to you on air, so please send us your music. Thank you so much there to our good friends out there that are listening to us this evening, and that is Majid Qadir Sahab, Behen Quraisha, Faik and Shazra. And then also we have Carnegie, Indrani, Vasanti and Shahid Mia also listening through. All of them have tuned in and listening to the program. And then we have two more announcements very quickly. 22nd and 23rd of August, the Uruf Sharif of the Sheikh Ahmed Bad Shapir Ali Rahma will be taking place on Newlands Islamic Center, Newlands Islamic Center, under the guidance of Iqbal Sarang Sahab. All are invited 22nd, 23rd of August. And then also on the 22nd, 23rd August, at the Havenside Hall, that's in Havenside Unit 1, the program is also taking there. That is the Uruf Sharif of the Sheikh Ahmed Bad Shapir, and Janab Sadiq Ali Sarang would be overseeing that function. All are invited. Then we have the Malik Murtaza family, and it's in September, 5th and 6th of September. They invite you to the annual Milad Rasul Arabi Sallallahu Alaihi Wasallam program, Gyarui Sharif Jalsa. Saturday evening, the 5th, there will be a Grand Nathia program at the ML Sultan ground. And on Sunday 6th, the program commences at 10:30 a.m. Full program, and all are invited. Leading reciters, leading lecturers will be in attendance. All are welcome, inshallah Aziz. And then we have, you know, over this weekend, the Junaid Ibrahim family, and whose advertisement we did make on the air, and they want to say shukran to management of Lotus FM once again for making their announcements, and the food distribution went fantastically well. There were something like 4,500 people there to collect their food. Shukran to Junaid Ibrahim and his family for the efforts that they have made. And of course, how can we forget the Mia boys? All the Mia boys that were there in helping in preparing the meals, and Rashid Mia Saab, Musa Mullah there, of course, and Wahid with his gold teeth, and all the Mia boys. Shukran to them for putting together this beautiful, beautiful akni that was served, the chicken akni that was served. And once again, Junaid Ibrahim, we acknowledge your contribution. And inshallah, Allah Rabbul Izzat grant your mom, you know, Shifa Kamila, inshallah, as we've heard, she's been hospitalized. And also Jannat al-Firdaus to your father, Muhammad Rafiq Saab, who was a very, very good fan of ours. Aayye ab program ko aage badhate hain. It's Qawwali Hour, and you're listening to Ibi Mahmood on Lotus FM.
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And then some good news as well. You've been hearing this name a number of times on the air, and that is Sudhir Sukku. Sudhir Sukku, a brother that loves Baba Fariduddin Masood Shakar Ganj Alayhi Rahma. And whenever it comes to the roost, he goes to Pak Patan. And our good brother Janab Faisal Adam just informed me that this brother has accepted the deen. Subhanallah, we welcomed our brother Sudhir Sukku to the deen of Islam. And I'm sure Faisal Adam Sahib has played a very, very big part in this. Ya aapki mohabbat hai Faisal Sahib, Allah Rabbul Izzat aapko khush rakhe. And of course, Sudhir Sukku, welcome to the deen of Nabi Muhammad sallallahu alaihi wasallam. 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And I'm going to be playing out of the kalam on Baba Tajuddin. And Baba Tajuddin is one of the well-known awliya Allah of India, and his urus being celebrated over the past few days. And alhamdulillah, it is indeed a event to be remembered. So I'm going to close the program with the kalam of Baba Tajuddin. Fi amanillah, khuda hafiz.